Will Smith, Niall Horan, and me telling you to drive safe on the Metleys Mix FM. You are with Sarah. It's an all-hit workday this Wednesday. And did you pay attention to what today's top is going to be across the Mallee? We're heading for a top of just 13 degrees. Yeah, chilly, breezy, 13. Well, can you believe, or can you remember, back in 2017, today, the 29th of July, reached 25.7 degrees. Oh, how nice is that? Looking ahead at the 10-day forecast, we're not getting anything over 16. Ugh. Ariana Grande, as we dream of warmer times on the Mallee's Mix FM.

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0: 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And what's this song about, Olivia?
1: That song is like a soft balm for the heart after some of the heartbreaking songs on the album. And it just really grooves. The first time I played it to someone quite close to me, they were like, it's really like you're grooving to your growth. That's what it feels like. You're like, I'm healing. But it's like still sexy.
0: Absolutely.
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0: Jack Harlow for your All Hit Workday this Wednesday on Mix FM. Jack bringing back the classic spelling move in songs. We don't get a lot of that in 2026. Although Jack, J-A-C-K, kind of easy to spell.
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0: 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She's off the grid at the moment, deleting all social media on her phone so that she doesn't have to see it, because she too is like the rest of us and sometimes dives into the comments, and sometimes it can get a little bit too much, which, yeah, I totally agree with. I check out comments regularly on a lot of posts, and people love to have a go, don't they? I wish I could get off social media, but unfortunately, I need it for a lot of content. Yeah. 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
19: Sam College with your local news headlines. This Friday, we'll see 13-year-old Layla Jeffrey's funeral, with the Donald community banding together and supporting each other during this tough time following her alleged murder earlier this month. Member for the Mallee, Dr. Anne Webster, says it's important for her to listen and offer what support she can during this devastating time.
20: It is beyond sad for Layla's family, for Layla's friends and the community. So, yeah, I'm going to Donald. Been in touch with the mayor frequently over the last few weeks.
19: And in local sports, racecourses, Alana Taylor has secured selection in Victoria's representative lawn bowls team following a standout display at the state selection trials. Alana will don the big V as she takes to the greens next month when Victoria faces New South Wales in the interstate series at Deer Park Club. That's your local news headlines.
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19: Your four-day forecast for the Mallee today, cool and partly cloudy with winds westerly up to 25 kilometres an hour. Tomorrow we'll see a cloudy day with light winds reaching a top of 13. Friday there's a chance of morning fog ahead of a mostly sunny afternoon reaching a top of 14, while Saturday is expected to see a sunny afternoon reaching 15. Today around the Mallee we're heading for a top of 13 degrees.
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19: Currently, it's 10 degrees.
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Justin Bieber for an all heat work day on Mix FM. And I read this morning that body dissatisfaction in men has tripled in the past 25 years, rising from 15 to 45%. Of course, there are always support means available, but a celebrity doing the most and also falling into this category is Somba. So he wrote a song about it and how he feels sometimes about his body. It's called My Body Isn't Ready.

0: SEA room. 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Don't hit the wall, hit the golf ball is the weekend's motto. I don't know. It is the Patchewalik Golf Club's annual tournament happening this Friday and this Sunday. This course is only open for one weekend a year. And this weekend could be your weekend if you're prepared to do a little drive. Friday is the four-ball, best ball, Stableford and stroke competition. And then the fun day on Sunday, the Ambrose and Junior Ambrose competitions as well. And don't forget the highly contended Best Dressed Team Award on Sunday. Pretty much every player gets a prize. It's one of those competitions. $15 per player, 11:30 a.m. start out at the Patchewalik, the beautiful Patchewalik Golf Course this Friday and Sunday, if you dare.
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0: Sebastian on Mix FM, and there is no maybe about it. If you are waiting to get tickets to when he comes to the Swan Hill Town Hall Tuesday, November 10, you've got to get online now. 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I counted. I used my fingers to count, and it's balcony seating that's left as well. Ground floor completely booked out. 26 seats left on the balcony. If you want to see Guy Sebastian perform at the Swan Hill Town Hall this November.
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0: Evanescence as we keep the old school coming from midday with an old school lunch on Mix FM, home of the morning crew, Gabby and Dan. Last week, Silver Circus was in town. Gabby talking about the most bizarre circus act she's ever seen.
1: I went to the circus once and she swallowed a goldfish and then she regurgitated. It was really off-putting.
2: Yeah, wow.
1: And the fish just swam around in the bowl after. I was like, whoa. Swallowed a lock. And then she swallowed a key, and then she regurgitated it, and the key was in the lock and opened it.
2: Well, I'll be damned.
1: I know. What else can you do? Talk about party tricks.
2: Yeah, wow. Yeah,
1: that was impressive. The goldfish was too much.
0: Lucky Silver's Circus didn't have that, but they had some spectacular acts regardless. The morning crew back tomorrow morning at 6 a.m. Silver's Circus, hopefully back in town next year.
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6: And in local sport, expressions of interest closed this Friday for junior basketballers looking to join the Swan Hill Flyers for the 2026-27 season. Registrations are open for the under-12s, 14s, 16s and 18s age groups. That's your local news headlines.
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6: Your four-day forecast for the Mallee for the rest of today and throughout the afternoon is going to remain partly cloudy with those westerly winds up to 25 kilometres an hour tending southwesterly and becoming light in the evening. Tomorrow we'll see a cloudy day with light winds reaching a top of 13. Friday there's a chance of morning fog ahead of a mostly sunny afternoon reaching 14. And Saturday is expected to be a sunny afternoon reaching a top of 15 degrees.
20: Holt's Mitsubishi's 2025 models have to go. See them today. LMCT 235.
6: Right now, it's 11 degrees.
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It's an old school lunch with Empire of the Sun. You are with Sarah, playing these old school tunes till 1 o'clock today. And hey, one of the greatest things about the Mallee is that it is full of people

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0: on Mix FM. And could you climb 28 flights of stairs? What about wearing 25 kilos of gear? Because firefighters from all across the country come together in Melbourne for the annual firefighter stair climb. And it all raises funds for great causes like the Peter MacCallum Cancer Foundation, Lifeline, and the Triple Zero Foundation as well. One of these firefighters this year, on September 12, will be Lake Boga Brigade member Brenton Smith. He's raised $745 already, and you can contribute to the cause to get him up the stairs with the gear and help raise amazing funds. So jump online to firefighterclimb.org.au, search Brenton Smith with a Y in Smith, and give a little money and then see how he goes getting from now to then and up the stairs when it comes to Saturday, September 12.
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1: Brittany for an old school Wednesday. 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
2: This July and August, trade grey skies for sunny winter days in beautiful Wentworth and surrounds. 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

0: plays. We say goodbye to the old school this Wednesday. Say goodbye to me, Sarah, as well. Keegs taking over from one with a song from a movie that dropped only a couple of months ago that is available on Netflix today. Yep. It's a new one. It's on Netflix today. Maybe a tonight activity. Keegs in from one right here.
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18: Sam College with your local news headlines. Following Ben Carroll taking over the role of Premier from Jacinta Allen yesterday, his first act in Parliament was to call for a royal commission into the state's big build and construction sector. Former Swan Hill Mayor and now Nationals MP Jade Benham says with Mr Carroll calling for this, it will give Labor control of the commission's narrative.
19: It allows them to set the terms of reference, and rather than look into corruption on big build sites, they may decide to look into organised crime within the big build projects. It actually does give them control.
18: And in local sports, junior basketballers hoping to represent the Swan Hill Flyers in the 2026-27 season have until this Friday to register their interest. More information is available on the Swan Hill Basketball social media pages. That's your local news headline.
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18: Your four-day forecast for the Mallee for the rest of today and throughout the afternoon is going to remain partly cloudy, with those westerly winds up to 25 kilometres an hour tending southwesterly and becoming light in the evening. Tomorrow we'll see a cloudy day with light winds reaching a top of 13. Friday there's a chance of morning fog ahead of a mostly sunny afternoon reaching 14. And Saturday is expected to be a sunny afternoon reaching a top of 15 degrees.
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18: Currently, it's 12 degrees.
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0: Sabrina Carpenter. 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Music that makes you feel good and better than an espresso is Gabby and Dan, the Morning Crew, weekdays from 6 a.m. Where Dan was recalling the time today when the Macarena was released, you know, the mid to late 90s. And in hindsight, it probably wasn't all that appropriate for his age, or anyone's age for that matter.
1: Primary school, Narre Warren, 1996, I was in grade 2.
2: Yeah.
1: All the grade 2s had to do the Macarena at the school assembly. So I learnt it then and I haven't forgotten it. And now we welcome the grade 2s up to do the Macarena for us. Hey, never in the Macarena. And the song, totally inappropriate for kids, she's like, well, what is I supposed to do? My boyfriend was out of town and his friends were so fine.
2: Oh, yeah.
1: And there's 7-year-old me going...
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0: 107.7 and 98.7, Mally's own Mix FM this afternoon. And if you're looking for something to do this weekend, do not forget the Murrumbet Market is back on again. Yes, it's that time of the year where the Murrumbet Market is back on again this Saturday morning. Always a great day out at the Murrumbet Market too. One of the most iconic markets ever, I think, personally. It's been running for a long time. I remember it when I was a kid, still running to this day with plenty happening. Loads of stalls, live music, plenty of delicious food on offer. Always a great day out at the Murrumbet Market. Back on again this Saturday morning.
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0: Texas, music that makes you feel good. And thanks for choosing me this afternoon. My name's Keegs. Plenty more music that makes you feel good on the way this afternoon. Avril Lavigne after news and weather at 2 o'clock. 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
19: Sam College with your local news headlines. Mallee drivers have only a few days left to take advantage of the 20% rebate on their vehicle registration. More than 3.5 million rebate applications have already been submitted, with eligible motorists able to claim up to two vehicles registered in their name. The rebate applies to light vehicles for personal use registered between July the 1st, 2025 and June the 30th, 2026. And in local sports, with Lake Boga set to take on Murrabit and Wandella in the coming weeks, the Magpies remain a slight chance of securing a spot in the Central Murray League's football top eight. Ahead of the matches, coach Dean Helmer discusses the team's focus and approach.
20: Yeah, we'll be more looking at our approach and how we all go about it, and still asking the guys for selfless team first type football.
19: And that's your local news headlines.
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19: Your four-day forecast for the Mallee for the rest of today and throughout the afternoon is going to remain partly cloudy, with those westerly winds up to 25 kilometres an hour tending southwesterly and becoming light in the evening. Tomorrow we'll see a cloudy day with light winds reaching a top of 13. Friday there's a chance of morning fog ahead of a mostly sunny afternoon reaching 14. And Saturday is expected to be a sunny afternoon reaching a top of 15 degrees.
18: Holt's Mitsubishi's 2025 models have to go. See them today. LMCT 235.
19: Right now, it's 13 degrees.
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1: Let's get the party started. See you at the bar, you was hardly talking. That's when I knew that your heart was scarring. Friends to lovers need a part to star in. Like, wait, babe, let me ask your pardon. This ain't Gucci, this is Prada, darling. If you want something, you can ask me, darling. And you started laughing because you think I'm joking. 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Great lights giving you the red skin. 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On the phone, you

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Music that makes you feel good, and it's almost time for 1,000 blossoms to bloom. Almond blossoms, that is. Hopefully the sun will be out and about in time for Sunday, August 16, for the Mallee Almond Blossom Festival, with plenty happening. Food, kids' activities, market stalls, live music, almonds, and of course, almond blossom tours as well. The best part about this whole thing, it's free to get in. Just head along to the Robin Vale Community Arts Centre lawns. Here's Dua Lipa on Mix FM.

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0: 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Carrie and Tommy are about to kickstart your drive home. But of course, first,
1: it's the Mad Minute bonus question and answer.
0: We got close today. We got 8 out of 10 on the Mad Minute this morning with Gabby and Dan. But I think tomorrow we can do better. I think tomorrow might be the day. I have been wrong in the past when I had my gut feelings, though. So take my word with a grain of salt. But of course, we need this first, the bonus question to tomorrow's Mad Minute. Kick it all off, and it is this. What type of apparel is exempt from taxation in Texas? Your answer for tomorrow, cowboy boots. Keep that in mind. You can find yourself winning $1,000 on the Mad Minute tomorrow morning. Carrie and Tommy up next.
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20: Your four-day forecast for the Mallee for the rest of today and throughout the afternoon is going to remain partly cloudy with those westerly winds up to 25 kilometres an hour tending southwesterly and becoming light in the evening. Tomorrow we'll see a cloudy day with light winds reaching a top of 13. Friday there's a chance of morning fog ahead of a mostly sunny afternoon reaching 14. And Saturday is expected to be a sunny afternoon reaching a top of 15 degrees.
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20: Right now, it's 13 degrees.
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0: and only
1: Carrie Bickmore
0: and Tommy Little. This is Carrie and Tommy.
2: Yes, welcome to your Wednesday, Arvo. How are we, guys?
3: I'm good. How are you feeling today?
4: I'm on tip top of the world and my pockets are bulging. Ask with what?
3: Happy to be here.
4: Cash.
5: Oh, yeah, of course.
4: Cash. And we're going to try and give it away on multiple occasions today. We've got the time game coming up later this hour. It's already up to $5,500. And then we've got cash draw coming up at 4 as well. That could be in the thousands too, because...
3: Up next, you're about to tell a story that I've heard of something that happened at a kindergarten early this week that is wild.
4: Yes, I have a personal connection to the story and I didn't want to talk about it initially because I didn't want it to be a news item, but now it's already become a news item, so we're free to talk about it.
3: Let's get on it late.
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0: Olivia Rodrigo, that is Drop Dead for your Wednesday arvo, which means the time game is coming up soon. $5,500 could be all yours.
1: We've got to talk about, and this all ends happy. So this is just an incredible story. It could have been and would be terrifying.
2: Oh my God.
1: For the parents involved, but it's all fine and it's just amazing. We need to talk about The Great Escape. So the other night I speak to my friend who has a little one and I said, how are you going? She goes, oh, good, but big news from kinder. And I said, what's the big news? And she goes, there was a great escape. And I said, what? And she goes, yeah, two of them went missing. And I said, how?
2: This is so insane. And this just shows you, like, the kids are okay, you know?
1: These kids.
2: They're the smartest kids going around.
1: So this was the night of the Great Escape, and I said, what do you mean? What happened? And she goes, well, they're still trying to work out how they got out.
2: what age?
1: Four. Two four-year-olds. She goes, they're what they think at the moment, and she goes, they've already started chopping a tree down because what they think, they have high fences at the kinder. But what they think happened is they climbed a tree that got them up high enough to then get over the fence. And I said, and then what did they do? Oof. And she goes, then, how's this? They walked to one of the kids' houses.
2: How do they even know how to get there?
1: And then she goes, I said, how did they get into the house, though? And she goes, they went through the doggy door.
2: It's amazing.
3: Like rugrats.
1: And then, and then they cracked a couple of juice boxes. And sat on the couch and turned on K-pop Demon Hunters.
2: The movie.
1: Yeah.
2: Oh, my God, I love these kids so... Two boys, let me guess.
1: Do you want to know...
2: Were they two boys?
1: So it was definitely one boy, I remember. I'm assuming it was two boys. It was either a boy and a girl or two boys, yes. But do you want to know how the kinder found out? How? They got a call from the parent saying, my kid's at home.
2: How?
1: Because they came home.
2: God, imagine.
1: They came home and they found their kid and their friend watching K-pop Demon Hunters.
2: Oh my God.
1: They're like, how did you get here? And they're like, the Great Escape, Mum.
4: And who is this other kid?
1: High five, Mum. High five. Great Escape.
2: I would be, if that was in my life, if that was my kids, I think I'd faint. If I suddenly came into my lounge room in the middle of the day and my four-year-old had escaped from kinder and made it home and was sitting watching TV, I don't think I'd be able to speak.
1: Oh, but so there's a lot of parts of this

0: I actually think it's kind of good that kinder staff didn't know. Because you imagine if you found out you had two kids missing.
1: Oh, my God.
0: The panic of what
1: and then
0: you would
1: have to call the parents straight away. Everyone would lose their mind.
0: So the first time to find out they're missing, you find out they're also safe is like.
2: But how long were they missing for?
0: Well, long enough for the parents to get home.
2: Yeah, so it's like half a day.
0: Yeah, I don't know.
2: Do they do roll call and stuff at childcare? How does that work?
1: Not only in the morning. They're not doing it in the afternoon.
0: But also.
1: Once they've got them in the confound, the compound. Yeah,
0: and as my mate said, she goes, the fences are high. Like it's like
2: not high enough.
0: And so even if two went missing, you'd be looking around going, like, where are they hiding in here? Oh, and you'd probably turn the place upside down looking for them before you look outside.
1: My friend's dad escaped from an old people's home.
0: Really?
1: Yeah, someone found him at the airport. And that was the only way the nursing home found out that he was missing, because they then called the daughter, and the daughter called the nursing home to say, just to let you know, my dad, who's in your nursing home, is now at the airport.
0: That's, yeah. I always used to see people, because I used to go in to do interviews at old folks' homes for the TV show we worked on, and there would quite often, and this is mildly sad, but quite often there would be an old person sitting near the door. And they would wait till it opened.
1: Yeah, of course, and try and make
0: a move. And they'd go to make a move, but their move was never quite quick enough to get the door while it was still open. And so then it had shut, and then they'd turn around
1: and sit back
0: slowly
1: down.
0: Make their way back to their chair.
1: These kids, though. They would have slipped through the cracks.
0: Isn't that incredible?
1: That is
0: crazy. What a future.
1: Oh, here we go. The paper is saying. What
0: a future these kids have in front of them. 131060, because do you want to know specifically about kids escaping?
1: I don't mind. Escapees of any kind that obviously illegal is great.
0: Okay, so just where did you escape from?
1: Where did you escape from is great.
0: Are we going to get a prison one? I'd love a prison escape.
1: Oh, my God.
0: I'd love a prison
1: escape. Anyone listening right now has escaped from prison.
0: That would be wonderful. 131060, any escape stories you've got. We're talking the great escape, of course.

0: of you.
1: This is Carrie and Tommy.
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0: Sonny Federa, that is Let Me Be In Your Arms for your Wednesday arvo. It's Carrie and Tommy.
1: And on 13 10 60, we're talking The Great Escape. Picture this. 2 4-year-olds, a kinder. Nah, had enough of this. Oi, Theodore, let's blow this joint. They escaped. Ooh. And they managed to walk to one of the four-year-olds' home. Of course, the doors are locked, but there's a doggy door. Perfect. And for a four-year-old, a doggy door is pretty much a door. Mm. So they just waltz in on that, grab a couple of juice boxes, sit down on the couch, pop K-pop Demon Hunters on Sebastian.
2: And Sebastian
1: they,
2: and Theodore.
1: They have the sickest time. No one at the kinder realises until one of the parents gets home and goes, how are you tiny people here all by yourself watching K-pop Demon
2: But that's
1: Hunters?
2: The first time that the kinder finds out that they're missing. Well, it's when the parent calls and says, why are my children
1: says, hey,
2: home?
1: I've got two little ones here. G'day, Taylor.
3: Hi, guys.
1: Tell us about your great escape.
3: Well, mine wasn't really an escape, but when I was 3, I was in kinder and I got locked in one of their garden sheds and they didn't realise I was missing until my mum came to pick me up at like 6 o'clock.
1: Oh my God.
2: What did you do in there?
3: I don't even remember. All I remember is the door shutting behind me, it being dark and like banging on the door, and that's all I can remember.
2: Oh my God, you would have been terrified.
3: Yeah, and I, like even still to this day, I'm 32 and I'm like terrified of enclosed spaces.
2: You're so terrified.
3: Like I can't go in lifts or anything. Like I'm traumatized. Yeah.
1: Oh. Taylor, that's so how long do you reckon it roughly was? Does that mean you were there kind of what, a couple of hours?
3: Probably a couple of hours, I would say, because I remember, like, we were riding around on our little bicycles and stuff, and I'd say, like, yeah. But my mum didn't finish work till, like, 5. She wouldn't get there till 6. I was there for, yeah, a while.
1: Taylor, if it helps, if that happened to me now, at this age, I'd be terrified still.
2: What would you do in the shed?
1: Oh, I'd do all these things. I'd take a dump in the corner, piss myself, and then they'd open the door and they'd be like, it's been 10 minutes. But why? I'm like, I'm sorry, I panicked. I thought it was forever. Thank you, Taylor. You
2: Layla. How are you, Layla?
4: Good. How are you?
2: Tell us about your great escape.
4: Well, it wasn't me. It was my son. I'd just given birth to my third child and I enrolled my second child into 2-year-old kinder. Mm-hmm. And we just happened to live across the road from the kindergarten. I dropped him off, I don't know, in the morning, went back home, was doing a few things around the house, cleaning, moved the curtains, could see something outside the kinder. It's my son climbing the fence.
1: Oh my gosh.
4: Trying to escape.
1: So did you get to him mid kind
4: no,
1: of mission?
4: I rang the kindergarten because I had a newborn baby at home.
1: Course.
4: He was asleep. So I rang the kindergarten and I said, excuse me, it's Layla. Nicholas is climbing the fence.
2: Has he?
4: All the kids, there were other kids in the backyard, like it was playtime or whatever. He was a little bit distraught. So I grabbed my other son, went across the road and he just wanted to come home with me and they were trying Yeah, I know. Well, I think it was because I thought it was a good idea to send him to 3-year-old so that he wouldn't be stuck at home with me with a newborn.
2: But he got jealous, maybe.
4: It's just, I think he did. And they were coaxing me to, oh, let him stay, he'll be okay. This happens. I go, this happens. Children try to escape from kindergarten.
2: No, what's he gone on to do with his life, Layla?
4: He's a very successful electrician. Uh-huh. He's got a beautiful family. He's happily married. He's always been probably the clingiest to me out of my 3 boys.
2: I hate hearing this. He's always been the clingiest one, a grown man that they're still clingy to their mum.
4: In a bad way. We're very close. Like, we're super close. And I just think he just felt sort of pushed out. Not that I was pushing him out, but he was like, boy.
2: It's okay, Layla. You're not on the stand. Yeah, we're not grilling you here. You don't have to defend yourself. Yeah. You've done a brilliant job.
4: Thank you, darling.
1: Hey, Layla, do you reckon these 2 4-year-olds that escaped, do you reckon they've got a pretty bright future ahead of them?
4: I do. I just had to pull over. I'm like, is this real? Like, is this the truth?
1: Yeah.
4: Like, how did they get out? My mother escaped from a nursing home as well, so it must be in our genes.
1: Thank you, Layla. I just realised I...
2: escaped?
1: I escaped. No, it was when I was in school. There was a kid who lived near the school who had a pool. And so we skipped school and went to swim at his house. And his mum came home. We weren't expecting her. And she walked out the back and she saw I was the only one she could see. And so she goes, Tommy. And I didn't know what else to do. And so I dunked my head under the water. And I distinctly remember thinking, I can't hold my breath for long enough here. And so then eventually I just had to go up and face the music.
2: And where did you ever say you were there with her son?
1: Yeah, because then they came out from around the side, yes.
2: Gosh. What about Tammy? Hey, Tammy.
5: Hey, guys. Love you.
1: Love you.
2: Love you too. When did you try and escape?
5: Oh, I didn't try and escape. My mum did. Just listening to the nursing home, mum tried the seat and dash and she walked out with other people, but they ended up calling her Houdini because after her last escape, they put a tracker on her.
1: Oh, my gosh.
2: Why? What was she doing?
5: She stole a pair of scissors off the nurse's cart. That's where they figure she got them from. Yeah. Then she cut the fly screen on her bathroom window.
1: Window? So she's had to climb out.
5: Yeah, she climbed out.
2: Oh, wow. Your mum's the best, Tammy.
5: My mum was an amazing lady. She went to gym up until she was 80, 7 days a week. She was absolutely amazing, but her body never went, her mind did.
1: Oh. Tammy, when she would get out, where would she go?
5: Oh, she ended up in Preston one day. My great niece actually rang her grandparents and said, I think I've just seen Nan standing on the corner of Gilbert Road.
1: There's a woman with a tracker around her neck just standing there.
2: And fly screen.
5: Yeah, they called her Houdini. She was amazing.
1: Good on you, Tammy. Thank you.
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0: Harry Styles. 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
3: 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Oh, my God.
1: The Time Game Jackpots Weekly.
4: Oh, mate, you make our dreams come true.
1: All you need to do is say stop up when exactly 5 seconds is up. This week, the jackpot is up to...
5: 5500.
1: Carrie and Tommy's Time Game.
6: For those that don't speak Spanish...
7: Is that Spanish?
6: I don't know. Ah. Is it?
7: Yeah.
6: $5,500 on the line.
7: Yeah.
6: Ooh, good luck getting through. The phones have gone off their tits.

0: You went Zay Arvo's. Carrie Bickmore and Tommy Little for the drive home.
1: 5,100, 5,200, 5,300.
2: That could be a way of doing it.
1: 400. It's all there. Let's play.
2: Bovine in there. Isn't that a cow or a bull? What's a bovine?
1: A bovine is a cow, I believe. A bovine is a cow or, yes, I think it's a cow. Yes. Because when they use it, when they say flu, isn't it?
2: Like a bovine.
3: It includes cattle, bison, buffalo, water buffalo. It's a bit of a group.
1: Is it? Mm. Isn't the bovine family?
4: Yeah.
1: G'day, Elise.
4: Hi, how are you?
1: Oh, my gosh. Who cares about me, Elise? $5,500. What are you going to do with it?
4: Oh, my God. I just need a holiday, actually.
1: Oh, take us away. Where are we heading? Let's just daydream for a second.
4: Maybe, I don't know, Fiji, New Zealand. I don't care. Just somewhere.
2: Have you got a family, Elise?
4: I do. I have a 5-year-old, so it would be perfect to take her away and just chill out in the sun.
1: Well, you could also leave her at home, Elise.
4: Well, true. What a shame.
2: It's tough, though, because if you don't get it, you die. So I probably shouldn't have asked about the family, should I?
1: Yeah, that is
2: true.
1: Yes. Elise, our friend Jesse here is going to say start. You say stop. If it's bang on 5 seconds, the cash is all yours. Are you ready to play?
4: I am ready. Beautiful.
1: Start.
2: That was exactly in my head as I said stop.
1: It feels good to me.
2: Oh, my God.
1: Elise, this is going to sound like a strange compliment to say, but I don't know why the tone of your voice really hit this home with me. I reckon you sound like you'd be a great mum.
4: Oh, thank you. I think I am.
1: Yeah,
4: actually, I know I am.
1: Good. Yeah, good on you, Elise. Well, let's hope we hear 5,000 and let's hope we're giving you $5,500 in cash. Jesse, how did Elise go?
3: 5.
1: Oh, that's a great start.
3: Points.
1: Yes, come on.
3: 5-4.
4: Oh, no.
2: No, Fiji. Brendan.
5: G'day, guys. How are we?
2: Yeah, good. How are you?
5: Yeah, good, thanks. Good.
1: Are you glad that Elise fell to her demise so there's still this cash on the table for you, Brendan?
5: I am a little bit. Yeah. I'm sad she doesn't get to go away.
1: Yeah.
2: What would you do with the cash if you got it?
5: I've got a little one on the way, so it'll probably help with that.
1: Yeah. Huh? Yeah, that's exciting. How soon?
5: Yeah. December.
1: Okay, is it your first?
5: No, I've got a 7-year-old, so a little bit of a gap.
1: Okay. Great. Well, Brendan, we wish you the best of luck. Are you ready to play?
5: I'm ready.
1: Start.
5: Stop.
1: So what happens with names, Brendan? Like, have you already thought of them or?
5: No, we've got a couple in mind. But okay. Yeah.
1: Is it, I never know, is it a, you both agree on or does one person, like it does your missus just get the, you know, the say? What happens?
5: Well, usually the missus gets the say, I think, doesn't she?
1: Yeah. I agree. How did Brendan go for $5,500?
5: 4.55.
2: Ooh,
5: thanks, guys.
2: Oh, what a lovely man.
1: The most polite
2: form. Oh, Hannah.
6: Yep. Hi, how are you?
2: Hannah.
1: Hannah, are you a palindrome? Is that what that is?
6: Yes.
1: Yeah. Have you met many other palindromes?
6: Yes.
1: Okay.
2: Oh, who's another palindrome?
1: Otto.
6: Anna.
1: Bob.
2: Bob.
1: Yes.
6: Bob.
2: Dad's a palindrome.
1: Eve is someone has been playing Connections, I reckon.
6: Yeah.
1: I mean, okay, Hannah, do you play Connections?
6: I have no idea.
7: More of a Lincoln fan, I reckon.
1: Yes. Is your favourite game Lincoln Lewis, Hannah?
6: No.
1: Yeah.
2: Stop asking Hannah questions. She's called for the time game.
7: I mean, they are very different games.
1: They are different games.
2: $5,500 up for grabs. Hannah, you ready to play?
6: Yes.
2: Okay, passing you over to Jesse now.
1: Start. Do you not think Lincoln Lewis has the cut through that I was hoping for there?
2: No, it's only a new game to us.
1: Oh, it's been about 6 months.
2: It's still quite new.
1: Is it?
2: Yeah.
1: Do you know any of our other games we play, Hannah?
6: Yeah, sort of.
2: Stop being so needy.
1: Have you heard Cash Draw yet?
6: Yeah.
1: Oh, yeah. That's good.
6: Yeah. Ask her about I'm the trying one. To win cash. I got 5 kids. So.
1: Yeah.
2: Wow,
1: that's
2: Hannah. Good.
1: That's good. Let's see. Oh, no. I thought it was one for each letter in your name. It's not. Are you going to go for number 6?
6: No.
1: No. That was very definite.
6: Yeah.
1: Okay. Sure. Hannah, what car do you drive? Because that's bigger than a regular car.
6: I drive the littlest one. I have 4 car seats.
2: Oh my God. How do they all fit in, Hannah?
6: We make them fit.
2: Not all. What?
1: So you have a van?
2: It can't be a little car then.
6: A Holden Captiva?
1: Oh, yeah. Yes, yeah. That's what my sister has. Who cares, Tommy? How did Hannah go?
0: 5.
1: Yes.
0: Point.
1: Yeah.
0: 6-3.
2: Gosh, that's a loss, isn't it?
1: There's a Captiva back on the market. Anyone wants one? G'day.
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25: 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No.

0: Sam Fender and Olivia Dean, that is Rain Me In for your Wednesday arvo. It's Carrie and Tommy. Cash Draw coming up very soon.
1: You know what they call it if he has a big one?
0: Oh, yeah?
2: Sam Fender.
1: Sam Fender Bender.
2: No, isn't a fender bender when you have an accident?
1: Yeah.
0: Mm.
1: Yeah.
2: So, but a bender is a big night out.
1: Yeah. Anyway, should we dig down?
2: No, but it didn't make sense, yours.
1: Sam Fender Bender.
2: You said, what happens when he has a big one? Sam Fender Bender.
1: What do they call it? A Sam Fender Bender.
2: But don't you mean a big night out or you meant a big accident?
1: No, a big night out.
2: Then it's a Sam Bender.
1: But his name's Sam Fender.
2: But a fender bender is an accident.
1: It's because it's not literal character.
0: Maybe he accidentally had a big night out.
2: Hey, do you ever... I don't get it. Anyway.
1: Oh, my God.
2: I had a realisation this morning of the person I want to be.
1: Oh, is it me?
2: And I want to know...
1: My flowers.
2: I want to know from you, what sort of person do you want to be?
1: Gambit from the X-Men.
2: Gambit.
1: So he's French. He's got a French accent. And he calls everyone mon chéri. And he throws cards that are on fire.
2: That's all he does?
1: It's sick and they explode.
2: That's who you want to be in life.
1: And he's in love with Rogue. And Rogue's the hottest thing in cartoon form. Yeah. And they're not allowed to touch because when Rogue touches people, she takes their powers and kills them. And so they forever have been in love but not allowed to consummate. And that sounds awful. I don't want to be Gambit anymore. It sucks. No wonder his cards are exploding because he can't.
2: I'm now looking at him.
1: No, not the movie. I'm cartoon Gambit.
2: It's ridiculous.
1: That's Channing Tatum.
2: Isn't that with the sideburns?
1: Yeah, but that's, I want to be cartoon him. Yeah, that's me.
2: Show me cartoon, what's her name? Rogue.
1: Oh, cartoon Rogue. So odd.
2: I want to see what a hot cartoon looks like. Was cartoon Rogue?
1: Yeah.
2: How old is that?
1: I was 25.
3: Redhead.
1: Hey, she's got red with
0: a streak
1: of white.
2: That can't be your first cartoon crush.
1: Yeah, that's my first cartoon crush. Because a lot of people was the rabbit.
2: I was about to say, was it not Daffy Duck? What was
0: Daffy Duck. No, Daffy was pretty hot.
2: What was her name? Jessica Rabbit. Yeah. That's cliche, though. Yeah.
1: Lame!
2: Well, anyway, that's not quite what I meant.
1: Okay, who do
2: you? I've decided the person I want to be was different kind of context. Oh. I want to be someone, mine was a bit late now.
1: Okay.
2: I want to be someone that lives in the house that everything has a place.
1: So what's your power?
2: I don't want a power. I just want everything in my house to have a place. So when I go, oh, I need the Panadol, I know exactly where it's going to be. Mm. Or, oh, I need my glasses, I know exactly where they're going to be. Or, you know, oh, I need
0: that is the superpower.
2: My superpower is organization.
0: Yeah.
1: Oh.
2: I want to be someone that opens their handbag and to get their sunglasses,
1: they don't have to go
2: doesn't
1: past the,
2: fish around in their handbag.
1: The hair extensions that are in their handbag?
2: No, they pop open their little sunglasses case and they're sitting neatly in there. That's who I want
1: to
2: be.
1: Who uses sunglasses?
2: Lots of people, and they keep this. I can't even buy good sunglasses because they end up trash because I cannot keep them in their case.
1: You got enough to buy more.
4: My sunglasses are in that little bin in the car between the two people in the car.
2: But what if you need them when you're out and about?
4: Well, I wouldn't know I'm going out. I just take my car over with me.
2: But then you come into work. Where do you put them?
4: They're in the dash of my car.
1: Also, Carrie, sorry, this is not a time for yucking yums.
2: Yeah, I want to be a person
4: when you said,
2: that lives in a house that everything has a place. That I want that to be my superpower.
4: When you said, where's the Panadol? It was above the fridge. It's a normal place to have it.
1: Yeah, actually, a lot of people do have it up there.
0: Kieran has your superpower.
2: I want to be Kieran.
1: You want to be Kieran?
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5: Your four-day forecast for the Mallee for the rest of today and throughout the afternoon is going to remain partly cloudy with those westerly winds up to 25 kilometres an hour tending southwesterly and becoming light in the evening. Tomorrow we'll see a cloudy day with light winds reaching a top of 13. Friday there's a chance of morning fog ahead of a mostly sunny afternoon reaching 14. And Saturday is expected to be a sunny afternoon reaching a top of 15 degrees.
4: Holt's Mitsubishi's 2025 models have to go. See them today. LMCT 235.
5: Currently it's 12 degrees.
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0: bit of fun.
1: I was about to ask you, how much are we giving away today? And then I remembered how the game works.
0: Yes, you know and I don't.
1: Yes. Shall we go to Zoe? Wait for it. G'day, Zoe.
2: Hello. How are you guys?
1: So good, Zoe. How are you?
2: Good, thank you.
1: Bit of fun here, Zoe. I'm just going to draw a number, and if you can tell from the sound of the pen strokes what that number is, you win that amount. Sound good?
2: Sounds perfect.
1: Hey, what's the biggest thing you've ever won before?
2: That's a tough one. Mm-hmm. I don't really win nothing really at all, actually.
1: Oh, well, let's hope this means you're due for a win. This could be good. Okay. Would you like to hear a practice number to hear how I kind of write things?
2: Sure.
1: Okay. Here you go. See if you can guess this. What do you think that was?
2: Was it an 8?
1: Ooh, it was a 0.
2: Or circular.
1: Yeah, circular. That's correct. That's correct. Hey, Zoe, you're going to hear 3 numbers here. Listen, and if you get it right, cash is yours. Are you ready?
2: Yep.
3: Ooh.
2: Is it 443?
0: Is it 742?
1: Oh,
3: put them together.
1: Zoe, you said 443. The last number is absolutely a 3. The middle number is a 4. But the first number was a 7.
0: I got 742. I'm really getting to know your pen stroke.
1: Yes. G'day, Ollie.
4: Hey, mate, how are you?
1: Good. Carrie's son's name's Ollie. Are you Carrie's son?
4: No, not this time.
1: Just needed to check. Not this time.
5: This time. Maybe tomorrow.
1: Needed to check for the terms and conditions of the competition. She wasn't rigged. Ollie, you're going to hear 3 numbers. You ready?
4: Yep.
1: What do you think?
4: 437.
1: Ooh. We went from being very close to very far away. That was 842.
4: There you go.
1: Bugger.
0: That was almost $1,000 you were going to give away.
1: Oh, hey, no.
0: You've been very generous.
1: Do you want me to go even bigger, Bickers?
0: Yeah.
1: Catherine, ooh. Katrina. G'day, Katrina.
6: Hi, how are you going?
1: Yeah, good. Hey, Katrina, I'm going to give you 4 numbers.
6: Oh, my God, are you serious?
1: Yeah, I am, Katrina.
6: Okay.
1: Are you ready?
6: Yep.
1: Here we go. What'd you think?
6: Oh, crap. Can I get it again?
1: No.
0: That was a hard
1: so sorry,
0: one.
1: Katrina. What do you think? Have a punt.
6: 1054.
1: Oh, Katrina, if you'd got this right, you would have won nearly $7,000. It was $6,540. I'm sorry, Katrina.
6: Oh, my God.
1: Oh, my God. It's okay. Jackpots. We play again tomorrow.
7: On Campbell Street, one lull at a time.

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1: Wonderful stuff. Here's something. Okay, how do I start this?
2: Play the music?
1: So, no, not quite, because I need to give you how my day started yesterday.
2: Okay.
1: So, we've talked about on the show before, I have a fluctuating weight. And at my heftiest, I've got some man titties and a bit of a kind of fupa. You know what I mean?
2: Oh my God, you cannot say that.
1: What's my thing?
2: Oh my, stop it. You've got a belly.
1: I don't know what that means, I think.
0: Fuda?
2: You do know exactly what that means.
1: No, I don't. What is it?
2: I've
1: talked
2: you've
1: about
2: got back fat.
1: That's what I mean.
2: And belly fat.
1: That's what I
2: and
1: mean.
2: And I'm not saying you've got that. I'm saying that's what you're referring to.
1: So anyway, yesterday morning at the gym, right, there's this guy there. He's a beautiful dude and one of the trainers, and he's cut from stone. And I just said to him, I said, bro, how do I get like you? And instead of him saying something nice like, you're already there, he said, it's mainly about nutrition. And I went, oh, can we talk about that? And he goes, absolutely. After class, I'll have a chat to you.
2: Just a lot of
1: and so then we have this
2: poached chicken.
1: And we have this chat. He's going to hook me up with this app anyway. And he goes, you know, it's about measuring your calorie intake and stuff. Do you know about any of that? And I'm like,
2: boring.
1: No. And he goes, but you're keen? And I said, I'm really keen. And he goes, and you're disappointed? And I said, I can be really disappointed.

0: people do. An hour later, they forget.
1: Yeah. Oh, so half an hour later, I was walking my dogs, and I got, for breakfast, I got a blat, like an egg and bacon roll, right? And then actually, I think it's probably, probably it's best I share with...
2: safe space.
1: A safe space, please.
0: And don't leave anything out. Sometimes you lie a bit about what you consume.
1: Hi, everybody.
2: Hello.
1: Hello. My name's Tommy.
0: Hi, Tommy.
1: Hi. So yesterday...
0: There's no judgment here. It's okay.
1: Yeah, I know. After I talked about, you know, monitoring my calorie intake, I had a blat and I had a muffin with that, and I'd already had a protein shake from the gym. And then...
0: What sort of muffin was it?
1: A blueberry and white chalk.
3: Oh, yum.
1: Yeah, that was so good. I got them to heat it up a bit. Bang, boys!
0: Did they put some butter on it?
1: They didn't put butter on it.
0: Okay.
2: Did you put butter on it? Get off with that technicality.
1: It already melted in my pocket. You need to have it in some kind of wrapping if you just want to carry that stick around. So then for lunch, I was running a little bit late for work, so I stopped in and got a burrito. And it was you can get sizes.
0: What do you mean?
1: You can get sizes.
0: A small burrito or a large burrito.
1: And then you can get double meat. So I got double meat. It also had cheese on it. That wasn't really the thing I'm here to talk about, though. So I'd heard about this fried chicken place, right? And me and my housemate really wanted to go there. And so we went there last night. Mm. And would you like me to show you?
0: I think I saw it on Instagram.
1: I edited. I only showed the burger.
0: Oh, because that was hectic. It made me want to crunch into it. It was just the most enormous bit of fried chicken I've ever seen.
1: So that was a spicy fried chicken burger.
0: Yeah. I don't reckon I could even eat half of that.
1: Okay, do you want to see what I actually ate?
0: Yeah. Did you eat more than that? What?
3: Hey.
0: That's not one person. Sorry. Was that you with some friends?
1: No. My friend got a burger as well.
0: So you had a burger?
2: Is your friend Tommy?
1: No. No. I did have a real friend there.
2: Okay.
0: So that's a full burger.
1: Yeah.
0: That's four pieces of fried chicken.
1: There were five.
0: Five. A full basket of chips.
2: Are the chips for the table?
1: The chips were for the table, but Johnny didn't have any. He's got indigestion issues.
0: What are those round things there?
1: They're mini hash browns.
0: How many of them are there?
1: There were seven.
2: And it's not the morning. All right, mini.
0: They're not mini.
2: Yeah.
0: How many did you get through of all of that?
1: I finished the chips.
2: Was it hard to track the calories on all?
0: Did you enter it into your little app?
2: The app's
1: Not feeling safe.
2: Yeah. Sorry.
1: And then, so there was two hash browns left and a piece of chicken left.
0: Oh, that's really good effort.
2: Yeah.
0: What happened when you got home after that day's intake?
2: You had a snack.
0: Did you just lock yourself away in the bathroom for a while?
1: No, I had to lie on the couch for a while.
2: And then
1: he
2: sent me a video of a burger place that he wants to try down the road.
1: That's true, actually. Anyway, that's my sharing, and I'd like to encourage others to share.
2: And it is
1: when have you been... as Carrie calls me a fatty, fat, fat, fat. We would like to know...
0: Sorry, to be fair, that's very accurate.
1: We would like to know how much you've eaten in a single sitting and I promise you...
0: Yes, because did you see what he ate? Yeah, only a fatty, fat, fat, fat would eat that much food.
3: Sorry, Tommy, I've just seen your Instagram story. Don't be ashamed. You put your whole meal on stories. It's fine. It's fine.
1: Thank you, though.
2: Missed out the ranch dressing. That's calorific, too.
1: I had three different sources.
2: That's 1,000... Anyway,
3: not enough.
0: You're not his trainer. You know, you're not his trainer.
1: No, my trainer is cut from stone. 13, 10, 60. We'd love to know. And it's a safe space. How much have you eaten? Give us a call. Mix FM's Carrie.

0: Zara Larsson. That is Midnight Sun for you Wednesday, Arvo. It's Carrie and Tommy, and this is a safe space.
1: Yes. Yesterday I inquired about counting calories because I wanted to lose weight and then proceeded to eat everything during the day.
2: That's like that is a whole week's worth of food in one day.
1: I had 4 pieces of fried chicken, a fried chicken spicy burger, a bowl of fries and a bunch of mini hash browns.
2: But sorry, that was on top of a large double meat burrito.
1: Yeah,
2: that was a muffin, a BLT.
1: Yeah.
3: Careful of your tone.
1: Yeah.
2: Well,
1: it's meant to be.
0: Did you manage to count the calories on that day?
1: 12.
0: Yeah.
1: I think.
0: Yeah.
1: I'm not fully across how it works, but I assume it's like one per item.
2: He just told
1: me about the app.
2: Right.
1: Yeah.
2: Instead, you went on to Uber Eats.
1: He didn't put it in my bag.
0: There's no place for mini hash browns on this health food.
2: Yeah, when you have to document your day's intake. Yeah.
0: Sorry, but there should be.
1: Yeah. Caller number one, if you'd like to start by introducing yourself, please.
4: Hi, guys. I'm Corey.
1: Mm-hmm. G'day, hey, Corey. Welcome. It's a safe space.
4: Thanks, guys.
1: Yeah, what have you eaten, Corey?
4: I've eaten a large double quarter pounder with a large fries, a large Coke, and then to top that off, I've had another quarter pounder on top of that.
1: You've only, Corey, I know you might be feeling shame here, but that's...
4: I am a little bit shameful.
1: No, you shouldn't, Corey. It's wonderful because you've really just had a half pounder, which should exist anyway.
0: Perspective is everything.
4: Yeah, well, that's right.
2: Often people that come to this group, Corey, say they often have to eat their food in secret. Did you have to eat yours in secret in the car?
4: Yes, I did.
1: The car is really the home of the
2: secret
1: fast
2: eating.
1: Food double burger consumption, isn't it? Corey, can I just ask one question about it? And I obviously meant it with love. Did you consume the first meal and then go back for the second burger? Or did you order it all initially?
4: I ordered the double quarter pounder meal first, and then I went back through the drive-through and got a quarter pounder. Yeah.
1: Oh, sorry. One was a double quarter pounder.
4: Yeah. First one was a double quarter.
1: Oh, so you've had 3/4 of a pound.
4: I had 3. Yeah.
1: Good on you, Corey. That's wonderful. Thank you so much for being brave and sharing.
2: Is it gross that all I can think of is how it has to come out?
1: It's concerning, yeah.
0: Yep.
1: It is really...
0: But this is a safe space. We've really snookered ourselves here.
1: Yes, it is a safe space. Let's go to call number... Thank you, Corey. Call number two, if you'd like to start by just introducing yourself to the group.
5: Hi, my name's Hayley, but it's not actually me that I'm worried about. It's my 2-year-old daughter.
2: That's okay, Hayley. We often pretend it's someone else. It's important to be honest.
1: What has your... 2-year-old daughter done?
5: 2-year-old daughter who had literally just turned 2. We went away to the Philippines recently, and at breakfast at the hotel, she put away a 6-egg omelette, 4 large pieces of bacon, 2 pieces of toast, and then they do these little things in Philippines called ube buns, which are like the size of a dinner roll. And then she put away like 3 or 4 of those as well, and then still wanted more.
1: I had ube ice cream the other night, and ube is delicious.
5: It's amazing.
1: Isn't
5: I love
1: it. Amazing. Where did all that food go in a 2-year-old?
5: I would love to know the answer to that question because she continued to eat like that the entire day and there's nothing of her.
2: My question that I've had the entire chat is how it comes out the other end. How were her nappies that day?
5: Look, the whole time we were away, they weren't great. Are they ever?
1: Thank you. Thank you so much for sharing. I'm pretending there was.
2: Are you feeling a bit better now?
1: From the food yesterday?
2: I mean, you've still eaten more than any of these people put together, but yeah.
1: I think the 2-year-old
2: would pretty give much you a run for your money.
1: Yeah.
2: What about our caller 3? Hello, are you there?
6: Hi, yes, I am. My name's Maddie. How are you going?
1: Oh, hi, Maddie. Welcome to the group. Thank you so much for taking the time. Would you like to tell us what you've eaten?
6: I would love to. Corey's got nothing on me because I used to go to McDonald's and get a large double quarter pounder meal.
1: Yes.
6: With a Big Mac on the side, a fillet of fish on the side. Sometimes if I was feeling fancy, I'd get a 6-pack of nuggets. I would then get an Oreo and caramel McFlurry and I would mix in an apple pie.
1: I mean, Maddie,
2: I think you might be our...
1: Nothing if not impressed.
2: Person of the week at the special...
1: Maddie, from the time you start eating that stuff, Is some of it cold by the time you get to it, or do you manage to consume it all well hot?
6: Now, I used to eat it in bed because I was gross, so the blanket kept it warm.
1: That is cool.
2: Where do you eat it now, Maddie?
6: I don't eat it at all. I've actually banned myself. So using your term, I used to be a fatty, fatty, fat, fat, and now I'm a skinny, skinny, extra skin.
1: Are you happy? That's all I care about, Maddie.
6: So happy. So unbelievably happy with my life.
1: Well, bless you, Matt. Good on you.
6: No worries.
2: Do you want to, hey, Maddie.
6: Yes.
2: I made a mistake doing this yesterday, but I'm gonna try
1: again. Do it again. Do it again.
2: Do I like Harry Styles?
6: He's okay.
1: Hey, Maddie, guess what?
2: You've, 2 days in a row.
1: Maddie, you've just won a Carrie and Tommy hat. It says, I called Carrie and Tommy and all I got was this lousy hat. Enjoy, Maddie!
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0: for your Wednesday arvo. It is Carrie Bickmore and Tommy Little for the drive home.
1: Remember when Prince Harry used to be fun?
2: Oh, I've got to be careful how I answer this.
1: Well, I just feel like he was always the young, fun, crazy one, right? And then life for him, and it all got very heavy and got very full on. And it's been a while since I feel like we've seen the funny side of Prince Harry. But right. I saw him on a podcast. Joe Marler, who I didn't realise was a former rugby star.
3: Mm. Huge unit.
1: I just saw a picture of him. He's got a podcast, and Prince Harry appeared on it. I have no

0: idea how he got Prince Harry. I mean, it's a pretty good get.
1: Well, Prince Harry being a, I'm sure would be a rugby union fan, as almost every rich boy from England is.
2: And Prince Harry's been in the UK because I remember he was going and he was going to stay with his dad, and his dad went, actually,
0: is that right?
2: Yeah, a couple of weeks ago, going to the UK, and he's like, no, I'm going to stay at Buckingham Palace with my dad. And then his dad was like, nah.
0: Anyway, he was on there, and he was funny. So first of all, he was talking about his, I guess, what would you call it? Not manscaping, but his personal hygiene routine.
3: What's your grooming routine?
4: What are we talking?
5: Upstairs and downstairs.
4: And middle stairs. Just shower, shave, obviously. I trim my beard every sort of 5-6 days, just to keep it a little bit tidy. Nothing really happening on top. I get a haircut. Otherwise, I try not to look at what's happening.
0: I have to say, I did sit behind him at an event, and there's wasn't a lot happening upstairs.
1: Ka-clang, ka-clang, a bit more.
0: No, just I didn't expect to hear the Duke say he has a shit shower and shave.
1: What? Why did we stop at the... What happens downstairs?
0: What do you mean?
1: Well, he asked... The question was grooming. What do you do upstairs, downstairs? And he said up top, not much. Mm. And then we cut the grub.
0: Oh, well, I was more interested in the shit shower shave. I thought you'd find that funny.
1: Oh, I feel like we've really.
0: I don't think there is more to it after that.
1: So suspenseful. What's happened?
0: The other thing, though,
6: is Joe Marler.
0: He's quite specific about how he likes to be referred to in terms of his hair colour.
3: What do people most often get wrong about you?
4: That I'm not ginger, but I'm more sort of like sunset, like auburn. I don't know why that's funny.
5: Can we not laugh at the Duke, please?
4: Unless you want to call me Ginge. You know, I got bullied a lot at school. It's called Carrot Top, right?
7: Sorry. I don't know why they would do it.
5: Not funny.
7: It's not funny.
4: I'm going to need therapy after this, I think.
1: Oh, he's been funny.
0: I like him again. Actually, I never stopped liking him.
1: Okay.
0: I just feel sad.
1: Okay.
0: All things makes me sad.
1: Okay.
0: And then I think when I hear him talk, like his mum was funny too, and I was like, he's so much like his mum.
1: Okay.
0: Then I just feel sad again.
1: You know, he sounds like he's all right.
0: He does,
1: doesn't
0: he?
1: Don't put your sadness on him.
0: Okay.
1: There.
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0: across Australia, if you drive home, the Savo, it's Carrie Bickmore and Tommy Little.
1: We have a segment that is remarkably like another segment that we do where we get posed a question and have to ruminate.
2: And I even sang a little opener.
1: Did you?
2: While I was away with friends at the weekend because she went to Google something and I said, hey. We're trying to remember the movie with Jason Bateman in it, Meet the Millers, and then we realised it wasn't Jason Bateman.
1: Where the Millers.
2: Sorry, I was confused with Meet the Fockers.
1: Is it Will Arnett?
2: No, it's the other one. Anyway,
0: okay. Sudeikis.
1: I always think Sudeikis has a plasticine face.
2: He does.
1: Very kind of, you know, in a similar way that a lot of comic actors do have a kind of plasticine face. Oh. Yes, our question today from producer Sammy.
3: Where does pickleball get its name? Because you guys were talking about pickleball earlier in the week.
2: Oh.
3: And there is a fascinating origin history to the making of the name.
2: About the pickle, the food being used as the ball?
3: No.
1: Oh. Is there something to do with, like, that pickles are smaller than cucumbers? Like, when you pickle things, they get smaller? Ooh.
3: It's actually got nothing to do with the vegetable.
0: Not pickling at all?
3: No.
1: It's not because the ball is the colour.
0: I was
1: going to
0: say like a pickled version of tennis, like when you pickle.
1: Yes, sort of mean. Yes. But is the colour green must be something to do with it, right? Because the ball's green, like pickle green.
3: It's got nothing to do with it. I assume maybe that came after the fact.
1: It was invented by a man called Ron Pickles. Do you remember Tommy Pickles?
3: It's got another sport involved with the naming of it.
2: Weirdly, I saw the guy, I'm sure it was the guy, actually I shouldn't just say these things in case it was paddleball, not pickleball, but the guy that started it on a dating app. It was like the founder of pickleball. I thought, what a funny thing. Yeah. I thought it was around for years.
0: Get him on the phone, he'll know the answer.
3: From the 60s it first started.
0: Pickleball started in the 60s.
2: Wasn't that old.
1: Carrie's really stretched her age range out.
2: Put my age gap out.
1: You've taken one out of my rule book, illegal to dead. okay, so it's from other sports.
3: The name pickleball is associated with another sport.
1: So
3: the term pickle something.
0: Is it an American sport?
3: It's global.
1: Because what are picklebacks? They're shots. No, they just involve pickles, don't they?
2: No,
1: they have pickle
2: sport.
1: Juice in
2: Is it something to do with ping pong?
3: I'll tell you the sport. How about that?
2: Table tennis.
3: It's to do with rowing.
2: What?
1: Rowing. Sammy.
2: I used to row. I was a cox.
3: Have you ever heard of a pickle boat?
2: I've never heard of a pickle boat.
1: What is a pickle boat?
3: The pickle boat is a term used in rowing where leftover crew members are thrown together in a team.
2: I don't ever remember that.
0: Oh, my God, you were the pickle boat.
1: And so what are the leftover things in pickleball?
3: There was a gentleman in the US in the 60s. He was playing on vacation.
1: Sure.
3: And him and his mates combined a badminton court, table tennis paddles, and a perforated plastic ball. His wife was watching, who's an avid rowing fan, and decided for them to call it pickleball, because she knows pickle boat is a term used of leftover races.
2: And it was like rowing. The leftover bits of all those sports put together.
3: And it stuck.
0: Wow.
2: How have we never heard of it until now? I don't understand.
1: We're like a pickle team.
3: We are.
1: I feel like we're kind of odd bods that have been flung together.
3: Mm. Rebrand the show?
2: We weren't flung together.
3: Not you two, but everyone else.
2: Sorry, yes. But we weren't. We were carefully selected. Give us a bit more credit than that.
1: I think you just selected, didn't you?
2: Carefully.
0: Carrie and Pickle.

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0: Australia for your drive home this Arvo. It's Gary Bickmore and Tommy Little.
1: I don't think this is a break.
2: Why? Why not?
3: Too bad for
2: Oh, my God. It says what is hot on the board.
0: Are you getting up already?
2: Oh, my God.
1: That's a nice Why are you talking hot. Like that?
2: Because it says what is hot on the board. And so I'm talking about what's hot.
0: You know what's hot? Confidence. So you brought something. Let's go, sis.
2: Oh, my God. You know what's hot? A guy with a job. I'm not working.
0: Hey, yes,
2: Why, DJ? Oh, my God. Show us your bank account.
1: Before that I've worked out what I'm attracted to.
0: This.
1: And you all think it's funny. That's not what this is. I
2: Bring
1: said...
2: me a segment called What is Hot? What are we talking about? Just the girls. It's good to have
0: Yeah.
2: girls. Hey, where's our weird...
0: Is this the bottomless brunch?
2: Where's our other girl gone?
3: Oh, hey, girl.
1: Hey, girl.
0: Good to see you.
2: I love me an English girl.
0: Oh, my God.
2: I call her a bitch with an accent. Oh, my God.
0: She's so exotic.
2: Are you the queen? Anyway, you go, girl. You say what's hot. Your segment.
1: I don't want to say what's hot.
2: Oh, my God.
1: Anymore.
2: Say it, girl. Your segment.
1: Okay. I think that the thing that I'm attracted to. So everyone's always asked me, have I got a type? Like, is it a look? Is it a, like, a nationality? Is it a, like.
2: Go on. Rank them.
0: Oh, my God, that would be so hot.
2: Yeah, oh, my God. Start with the fugglies and go backwards.
0: Pick a continent. Start there.
1: I don't think I have a type.
2: Okay, so if I give you a super short fat guy.
1: He's not my type. Okay. Unless he has...
0: Cash.
3: Money. I'm not working, girlfriend.
1: Swagger. Out, I'm into swagger.
2: You might have swaddle.
1: No, that's you that likes to be swaddled.
2: Oh, my God.
1: Remember we adults like swaddled you?
2: It's nice.
1: No, I think I like swagger. And then producer Sammy, you told me that,
0: Sammy.
1: That's Riz, and I said
0: hey. Yeah, Samantha,
3: welcome to the
0: chat, girl.
3: What did I tell you before, baby?
4: I think that's a guy putting on a girl's accent.
2: Oh, my God.
0: Is that hot?
2: I've never seen Samantha with something not in her mouth.
0: Oh, my God. That's hot. That's so hot.
2: I don't think you do that on air. This is crazy.
1: Anyway, I think I like swagger. And no, it's not Riz. It's something different.
2: What?
1: It's not What's confidence either. I don't know what it is. I can't put my finger on it, but I know it when I see it. This and is, it's swagger.
2: Yeah. So here's a question about swagger. If a man says, I have swagger,
1: no, don't,
2: that
1: I don't
2: instantly
1: have
2: means they don't have swagger. Is that right?
1: No.
2: Because that's what I would think.
1: Yes. It's just a quiet confidence. That in like the way they hold themselves, so the way they walk, the way they dress, the way they smile.
2: Okay,
1: the way
2: so if
1: they,
2: the guy's listening to this and they're like, "I've got a crush on Carrie. How do I do swagger?
1: You're so bored with it, I reckon, though.
2: Oh, so stiff, gentlemen.
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22: Your four-day forecast for the Mallee, mostly clear tonight, wind southwesterly up to 20 k's an hour, low of 2 degrees. Tomorrow, the chance of fog to start for a cloudy day, light winds throughout. Friday, chance of fog, partly cloudy at 14. Saturday, for the first of the month, morning frost, mostly sunny, 15. Sunday, sunny, a top of 17 degrees. Tomorrow, across the Mallee, we're heading for a top of 13 degrees.
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0: Big Mall.
1: And Tommy Little. This is Carrie and Tommy.
2: Yeah, that is where you're at for your Wednesday afternoon. Still heaps more to come, the Savo.
3: Oh, just a bit of fun from the Comm Games. Of course, I am not watching the Australian broadcast. I'm only watching the Scottish broadcast.
4: How do you get to watch the Scottish broadcast?
3: Oh, I use a VPN and a hacking method.
4: And what brought you to the Scottish? Is it funnier? Is it more insightful? What is it about it?
3: The commentators are, unlike Australian commentators...
4: They're Scottish?
3: They're Scottish, yes, but unlike Australian commentators who only focus on the Aussies, the Scottish commentators are completely unbiased. So this is a, I think it's a 200-metre medley.
4: Mm-hmm.
3: The Scottish swimmer's name is Duncan Scott. That's a bit of fun.
2: Mm.
3: And he is looks set to win gold. And there's a, I think it's an Englishman coming up behind him and looks to pip him at the post. But have a listen to the commentary and just see how even-keeled and unbiased. And if you use your ears, at the very end of the race, you'll hear a drink opening noise, a can. That's the commentator opening a drink.
5: And as they reach the final turn, it's Scott, Duncan Scott of Scotland in the white bonnet blue kicks. He leads from Tom Dean of England in the red.
2: It's a great line.
3: Second to only Wee Nessie every time an American tourist gets their camera out.
4: So what's he doing? He's having a drink there.
3: Yeah, he's having a drink to celebrate.
4: Did you not say yesterday when we were talking about swimmers that Scottish swimmers were shit?
3: Scottish people aren't known for their swimming, yeah.
4: And that guy just won gold?
3: In a medley, yeah.
4: Oh, here we go.
3: Well, sorry. Look up, has a Scottish swimmer ever won a gold at the Olympics?
6: Well, they don't compete in the Olympics.
3: What do you mean?
2: Oh, it's Great Britain.
3: Oh, it's Great Britain. Maybe that's not good.
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0: drive home the Sarvo. It's Carrie Bickmore and Tommy Little.
1: Big day, guys. Big day. Game day.
2: Game day.
1: Game day for the big dog.
2: What are you competing in?
1: As you know, on this show, we have our finger on the pulse when it comes to hold on. New trends.
0: I want to know what your game day routine is. Because famously, the best athletes have the best prep.
1: Yeah.
0: So you...
1: I've abstained.
0: The goat.
1: Yeah. The goat has abstained.
2: What have you abstained from?
1: I just don't want to expend... Incidentally, it happens to be my abstain.
0: They happen to be your game days.
1: Yeah, they happen to be my game days. The goat's ready to go. So as I said, finger on the pulse, hot new trends. What do you think? What's the trend? What do you think? I am first front of the queue. First to
0: play
1: the brand new game that is sweeping the nation, and I've got my first game of it tonight.
2: Are you playing pickleball?
1: I'm playing pickleball.
2: No way.
1: Yeah.
2: Are you?
1: Yeah.
2: You and my dad played pickleball.
1: I'm not playing against Brian Bickmore.
2: Where are you playing?
1: I got no idea. A pickleball court somewhere. Not far from here.
3: There's one around the corner.
1: Oh, well, then I'm probably playing at
2: that That's where my dad plays.
1: Well, I'm probably playing with Brian.
2: Oh, my God. You're playing pickleball with my dad. He's real good, too.
1: I'm not playing with your dad. I'm playing against one of my mates, and I realise I'm playing against the wrong mate. This is the same mate who... a tradie, builder, who danced to Justin Bieber and nearly made us all spew in our mouths over at Coachella. Let's not forget that.
0: Chucked a
1: silk scarf around his neck for his outfit. Very cute.
0: Very tradie.
1: And he is so competitive. So when we went go-karting, I caught him on his phone watching a tutorial of how to do it. You remember, Jesse?
0: Yeah, that's right.
1: We went together. And remember, he was watching a tutorial of how to attack.
0: What did he end up coming that day?
1: Second.
0: Yeah.
1: And I came second last, and I was still laughing at him. I'm like, bro, this is so much worse for you than for me.
0: Yeah.
2: how many times does he play pickleball?
1: Oh, he plays regularly. And he's already sent me through a video of the rules and scoring explained for one-on-one pickleball.
2: Oh, you're not reading that, are you?
1: It's not a reading, it's a video, and absolutely not. I send him back, I'm more of a no-rules kind of guy.
2: What do you know about pickleball? Because I don't think I even know. Is it like a half court of tennis or something?
1: It looks like a small court from this thing, yes. Yep.
3: I watched the movie Dink on the weekend, which has got Aaron Chin in it.
1: Does it?
3: Apple TV. And
1: is it about pickleball?
3: Yes.
1: Yes.
3: And what I know is you don't hit the ball hard.
1: Well, good luck.
3: It's a light ball, so you've got to be light movement. And what you're trying to do, and why the movie's called Dink, I know, is just if you dink it across the thing.
2: So it's a bit like badminton, a bit like, Dink City. No, what's the one, ping pong?
3: Yeah, a little bit. Like, no, yeah.

0: little bit like that, but you can't step inside the front of the court. That's called the kitchen.
1: Oh, don't get in the kitchen.
0: So you can't be in the kitchen.
1: That's doing a bit more. Just don't step a foot in the kitchen.
0: Get someone else in there.
2: On the plus side, if you do get in the kitchen, can I just say,
3: I know it's a joke we have on the show that I have all these people that like cook and clean and stuff. I have literally cooked a meal a night. Like, I have an 18-year-old for like 30 years, and the joke now starts to really annoy me.
0: But he's 18.
3: Because before that, I cooked too. He's new to cooking, Tommy, but somehow I'm on air the one that doesn't cook. I have a cook.
0: By cooking, do you mean Thermomix?
3: No, I don't have a Thermomix.
2: I think it's reheating what the slaves cooked during the day.
3: So what I know from Pickleball is you need to be careful of your hammies and careful of your ass. Because early on when you first play, you often land up on your ass and you often do a hammy.
1: Really? So here's the other thing I need to ask, and this is why I need help. Because I'm an idiot, I suggested a wager before I thought about it, and the fact that I've never played Pickleball before, my mate plays regularly. What do I wager that I'm fine to lose?
3: Oh.
4: You're fine to lose. Wait, you're assuming that you're going to lose?
1: Yeah, badly. But I've already suggested a bet.
4: Oh.
3: Okay, yeah. What about...
1: I thought I'd just wait.
0: Burgers for two?
4: You could offer to cook for him, because then he'll lose as well.
3: He's a good cook.
4: He'll just lose a day of his life.
1: I thought I'd just wager a helicopter ride.
3: What? Oh, my God.
1: So
3: that is such a wankery thing to do. You're playing a game of pickleball.
1: Yeah.
3: Which felt real like we were about to...
1: Where did you think the wank of it started with pickleball?
3: No, but everybody plays pickleball. I don't, but lots of people do.
1: I don't think
3: you have to be a wanker to play pickleball.
0: Pickleball paddle you're playing?
1: I'm playing pickleball.
0: Okay.
1: Yeah. Paddle,
3: what's the difference?
1: Paddle's newer. I'll be playing paddle in 2 months.
0: Paddle's got... It's a paddle? It's just...
1: Paddle. I think paddle's got glass walls. Anyway...
3: Are you wagering whether you fly him in the chopper or someone else flies him in the chopper?
1: No, I'll fly him in the chopper regardless, but if I win, he pays. If he wins, I pay.
3: And how much is a chopper?
1: Depends how long we fly him for, but it's enough.
3: Okay.
1: It's not a cheap hobby.
3: That sounds like a good deal.
1: Okay, yeah, done.
3: Great. Let us know how you go with
1: results
3: your pickleball tomorrow.
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0: So a friend sent me a song the other day and it was just beautiful. And I was like, what an amazing song. And then I happened to be scrolling on the internet last night and I heard that song pop up in an interview that Michelle Obama and her brother, they've got a podcast together, they were doing an interview with Will Ferrell. And I happened to be watching it, and in it he says to Michelle, I want to play you a bit of my, because she asked how his son's going, because she met his son.
1: Obama has a podcast with her.
0: Her brother, yeah. Her brother's name is Craig.
1: Craig Robinson.
0: And anyway, in this, she's asking Will, how's your son going? Because apparently she knew Will's son from a visit to the White House that he'd had when he was younger. And Will, being a proud dad, says, oh, my God, he's a singer now. Listen to his music. And the song then that he plays him is this song that I've been singing for the last week that is absolutely gorgeous. Have a listen to him first. But before I play you this song, have a listen to him beaming and talking about his sons.
2: Can I play you a little something?
3: Please.
2: Sorry.
3: Proud dad.
2: So
3: I love
2: proud.
3: It. Yes.
2: So proud. But this little 5-year-old you met in the map room.
3: Oh, yeah.
2: Yeah. When they brought whoopee cushions.
3: Yeah. Oh, God.
2: The boys brought whoopee cushions to the White House.
4: Oh, nice.
2: But this is that kid.
0: And of course, Will Ferrell's kids brought whoopee cushions to the White House.
4: I reckon Will probably bought them. I don't think any 5-year-old's going out and buying their own whoopee cushion. That's so cute.
0: His son's name is Magnus Ferrell, and this is a bit of his song, Asleep Talking.

0: good is it?
1: It's amazing.
0: I love it.
1: Yeah, it's honey-like.
0: It is honey-like. And yeah. I just, if you would ask me, like when you picture Will Ferrell's son, I don't know why it seems so at odds.
1: Oh, but also if you ask me, is that a young white dude? I'd go, no.
0: Of course, of course.
1: I don't think there's a chance.
0: But often when, like, the musical genes run in a family, it's like, you know, it's some amazing singer who's passed it on to his kid. But Will Ferrell's son, like...
1: Have you heard Will Ferrell do more cowbell?
0: No. Oh, is that good?
2: He can drum, though, can't he?
1: Yeah, he can drum.
2: Yeah.
1: Have you... Yes, when he drums against Chad Smith, the Red Hot Chili Peppers drummer.
0: Yeah. Is this a joke or real? I can't tell.
1: No, because he almost, when he dresses up like Chad Smith, is the Chili Peppers drummer.
0: Right.
1: Very famous in as far as drummers go. And when Will Ferrell dresses like him, they look almost identical. And then one of the Tonight Show's...
0: Oh, my God, I'm looking at the picture. Of course.
1: But then they do a drum off and Ferrell's awesome.
0: So he's obviously got musicality.
1: Yeah.
0: Oh, what more does he need? Yeah. Comedic timing, musicality.
1: Oh, yeah.
0: Got the looks.
1: Yeah.
3: On Campbell Street, one.

0: and Tommy going back to back to back to back to back.
1: Hi, this is Harry Styles.
2: DJs don't dance anymore.
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0: New stuff from Harry Styles, that is Dance No More. It's Carrie and Tommy for your Wednesday, arvo.
1: I have a big life achievement, and it happened this morning, and I, to be honest, had gotten to the point where I don't think this would have ever happened in my life. Do you, who wants to have a guess?
2: Is it something to do with your kid's book?
1: No.
2: Okay.
0: This is tricky, though. It could go either way. It could be actually a big life achievement because he does stuff like getting his pilot's license, or it could be remembering to get his mail.
2: Or just not leaving his key in the door.
0: Because that is huge for him. And I don't know which way this could go.
2: Is it a genuine achievement?
1: For me?
2: No. Yes. This is where it gets tricky. Is it an achievement that we'd all think was amazing, or is this just because you're so hopeless it's a win for you?
1: No, I think you'll think this is amazing.
2: Okay.
1: I think. Sorry, how you many, should. You how, should.
0: What percentage I've of the told, population do you reckon can do this?
1: I've told... Oh.
0: Oh, no.
1: Everyone.
0: Oh, no. I've told
1: one person so far, and that person was like, this is unbelievable.
2: Okay.
1: Yeah.
3: Oh, I know.
4: Did you cook a meal and not put it on Instagram?
0: That's very good.
1: No.
0: Of course not.
1: What's the point?
0: Are you joking?
1: I've still got ones banked up on my camera roll, so it looks like I cooked it at the time.
2: Okay.
1: Is it? I'll take any from the.
2: Is it in your personal life or professional life? Personal life.
1: Yes. Personal.
2: Okay. Did you pay your insurance on your car before it lapsed?
1: No, and I had 3 disconnection notices this week.
2: Okay,
1: no,
2: so it's not
1: so
2: that.
1: It's not bills, no.
2: Okay,
1: no.
2: Is it
0: interpersonal? Like, is it to do with a relationship with somebody else?
1: No. Of sorts.
0: Okay.
1: That's interesting. Yeah, of sorts. Producer Kieran.
5: Did you turn up to a scheduled appointment on time?
1: No, I was even to be told about this achievement, I was late.
4: It was an appointment, though.
1: Yes. An appointment of some sort. Yes,
2: okay.
1: Yes, yes.
2: Are fixed and never need to go to your psych ever again.
1: It's so interesting, Carrie. It is so interesting that you mentioned that. So, I had an appointment with my psych this morning. Now, anybody who's even vaguely listened to this show will not be shocked that I've been in therapy for some time. And it's been over a while now, and to be honest, a few different therapists. I've got one at the moment who I love. Had one before that who was all right. One before that who was an absolute peanut. Anyway, weekly therapy has been part of my life for some time. And to be honest, I kind of accepted that weekly therapy will be part of my life for the rest of my life.
2: Mm-hmm.
1: And I got to the end of today's session and my psych said to me, hey, I've had a think and I want your opinion on it first, but I reckon maybe we're at the point where if you'd like to, we could drop our visits down. And I now officially no longer need therapy. Every week we've gone to fortnightly, but I still think that's pretty good.
2: Shitting your therapist?
1: No.
4: Oh, that's not.
2: This is a bad mistake on his part.
4: This is the peanut.
2: What? You still need to go weekly.
1: I'm
4: actually
1: this is
4: up.
1: Really.
2: You work with him, yeah? I can't just be an enabler like the rest of your life. Oh, whoa, yes, Tommy.
1: I was really proud. I cheered.
0: Oh,
1: and
0: hold on. Is this jealousy?
2: What?
0: Are you still having to go weekly?
2: No, I'm a monthly now, babe. Oh,
0: you need to go fortnightly.
1: No.
2: Okay,
1: I'm happy.
2: This is awesome.
1: Yeah.
2: Okay, great.
1: Yeah. Well, this seems like not the reaction I was hoping for.
2: No, I just,
0: you've got to wait 2 weeks to talk to
1: you. I never thought this
0: happened. Maybe I'm disappointed.
1: He said if something does come up, call me. And I can, leave your slot free for next week. So maybe I'll text him and get him to rebook that one.
2: Great. That's awesome, Tommy. Well done.
1: I thought it was really good.
2: Yes.
1: And I did. I cheered and he laughed and I said, is my reaction too big? And he said, I've never had someone stand out of the chair and cheer before, but take your flowers and enjoy them.
2: Great.
1: 13, 10, 60. I would like to know what your big achievement is. Let's talk about it. Carrie can shit all over it.
2: No, give I'm not shitting. I'm just being realistic.
1: Give us a call. 13.
2: I also spend a lot more time with you than he does.
1: Give us a call. Maybe fact, we should go down to fortnightly as well. Give us a call. 13, 10, 60. What's your big life achievement? Let's just have a big brag off. Sane, beautiful people. Give us a call.

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0: Wednesday, Arvo. It's Carrie Bickmore and Tommy Little for the drive home. 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
1: Yes, I got labelled a bit more sane today. Weekly sessions with my psych apparently are no longer required. Yeah. And you're thinking, does that mean you're out of therapy? Yep, I am. Every second week, I don't have to go. And now I'm just down to four.
2: What are you going to do with your time?
1: I'm going to go flying in a chopper next week.
2: Great.
1: Yes.
2: More every crazy stuff. Thinks, you know? I know. Yeah. I know.
1: I told my psych that and he goes, I think that's a great idea. I said, I'm going to take a chopper for a hoon. And he goes, yeah, you do that, you mad dog.
2: Miller, what is your great life achievement today?
3: I race BMX.
1: Yeah.
3: And I jumped the first jump and it's very big and much 9-year-olds can't really do it.
2: Oh. And Miller, what do you make of Tommy's life achievement?
3: Good job.
2: Yeah. Good job.
1: Thanks, Miller. Yeah, I appreciate
2: that's nice.
1: It. Nice. Hey, Miller, can you tell us how big the jump is? Like, was it a tabletop jump? What was it?
3: It's a double.
1: Oh, that's sick, Miller.
0: Oh, do you want to tell Miller about the time you did a jump?
1: Miller, I tried to do a jump once on a motorbike and I didn't land it and I broke two of my ribs and partially collapsed my lung.
3: Yeah, my dad owns a motorbike shop.
1: That's cool. That's cooler.
2: That was the funniest.
1: That's heaps cooler.
2: That was like real schoolyard, yeah. Like, man, well, my dad owns a motorbike shop.
1: That's, and to be fair, Miller, you win. You do win. Thank you, Miller. Let's go to Scotty. G'day, Scott.
4: Hi, guys. How are you?
1: Yeah, just celebrating life achievements. What have you got?
4: I have been sober from alcohol for 14 years.
1: Scotty, that's
2: Scott,
1: amazing.
2: That's amazing.
4: Thank you.
2: How hard was it to get sober?
4: Oh, it was. It was very hard.
2: Yeah.
4: It was very hard. Plus, I was going through separation as well, so it was even worse.
1: Scott,
4: it was very hard.
1: What was the thing that really helped you? Was it a 12-step program? No.
4: I went to Manshed. Manshed is a great organisation, and they helped me get through my difficult times. And also listening to music, because I'm a DJ as well.
1: Yeah.
4: So I listen to a lot of AC/DC, so, yeah, they help
2: just
4: me out
2: calm
4: as well.
2: Stuff, you know?
4: Oh, yeah.
2: And what's the greatest thing that being sober has brought you, Scott?
4: Life with my son. Oh, being able to have contact with my son, being able to see things a lot clearer, and, getting respect and getting a lot of my old friends back.
1: Good on you, Scott.
2: Good on you, Scott.
1: Very
2: How
1: proud
2: beautiful.
1: Of you. That's great.
2: What about Laura? Hey, Laura, what's your big life achievement today?
5: After 25 years of being a stay-at-home mum, I am now a qualified nail technician.
2: Woo!
5: Yes. And I'm
1: going to
5: start my own salon.
1: Yes.
2: Oh, good job, Laura.
1: What's it like, or what's it, I don't know what the qualification like process is like. What do you have to do?
5: Well, you have to go, you don't have to get licensed at all. I found out after
2: don't
5: I did
2: you?
5: My
1: Oh, you found out after?
5: Yeah.
1: Yeah, okay. So what did you have to do?
5: I did a 6-month TAFE course and every single spare minute at home doing like practice.
1: Sick.
2: And I mean, how much easier is going to be a nail tech than raising kids? Oh my God.
5: Well, part and parcel. I don't know. Kids are pretty easy once you get the hang of it, but
2: oh, Laura, I think you've got a special gift if you can say that. You must be a good mum if you can say that.
5: I've got four sons.
6: Oh.
2: Wow.
1: You're going to have four sons with painted nails pretty soon. Revlon is donating.

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2: Hi there, I'm Adam Pond with a sports update for Powercore, working in all conditions to keep your power connected. The fixtures for round 23 and 4 have been released. A doubleheader at the MCG, the highlight of the AFL's last two rounds. The Tigers and the Saints go at it early on August 15 before Collingwood takes on Hawthorn at night. Where the Blues end up could come down to the wire when they host the Dockers on August 22. Australia's Test Series against Bangladesh in Darwin and Mackay begins on August 13. Aussie coach Andrew McDonald not giving anything away regarding the batting order.
3: It's always going to be a debate where we put players. Would we like to settle that order down? Would we like to find two openers that can get us across this journey, which, out to the fifth test of the Ashes, that would be ideal. But performance will guide us and dictate a lot of that.
2: And a further 9 gold medals for Australia on day 5 of the Commonwealth Games, taking our total gold to 35. We hold top spot on the medal table with 80 all up ahead of Canada and England.
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0: Your four-day forecast for the Mallee. Mostly clear tonight, wind southwesterly up to 20 k's an hour, low of 2 degrees. Tomorrow, the chance of fog to start for a cloudy day, light winds throughout. Friday, chance of fog, partly cloudy and 14. Saturday, for the first of the month, morning frost, mostly sunny 15. Sunday, sunny, a top of 17 degrees. Tomorrow across the Mallee, we're heading for a top of 13 degrees.
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0: Wednesday evening. We are here already. Fifi Femini. Hello, guys.
1: Hello.
0: How are we? What's happening?
1: we're talking Commonwealth Games. Yeah, happening.
0: We didn't realise it finishes on Sunday.
1: I know, over in Glasgow. Mm. I reckon when I was a kid, Commonwealth Games was 2 weeks.
2: Yeah,
1: not a week.
2: The Olympics is two. I think it's a week. Yeah.
1: No, Commonwealth Games.
2: It's gone quick.
0: They condensed it because of, it was meant to be in Australia, but because Victoria gave it away, they condensed the games. Yeah.
1: Is that right?
2: Sure. Yeah. You made that up.
3: It typically lasts for 11 days.
1: Yeah. Typically?
2: Yeah, it'll be close to 11. Yeah.
3: 10 days of competition?
2: Yeah. Yeah.
1: The opening ceremony was Friday.
2: But there's competitions on that day as well. Yeah, some people don't go. So it starts on the Friday because they were doing lawn bowls already before the ceremony had already started.
0: Yeah, they announced
2: it. So that makes it 10 or 11.
0: It was going to be smaller when it was handed over. It was a big announcement. Anyway.
4: Sure it was.
0: How are we, guys?
1: Yeah, handed over reluctantly. Good. All good.
0: We've got a massive show. Friend of the show, new musical out. One of Australia's most iconic movies is being turned into a musical, which we cannot wait. Cool.
2: They're all the same.
1: No, see, I thought that. I thought you'd think musicals and plays were the same.
2: They are.
1: Very different. No,
2: but they sing.
1: No, plays don't have singing all the time.
2: They all have music sometimes.
1: No, not really.
2: Yeah, but some do.
1: Some, but most don't.
0: Are they in the same buildings, though?
1: Certainly are.
0: Yeah,
2: yeah.
0: That's what I thought.
2: Same thing.
0: C-Fev.
2: Yeah.
0: Hey,
2: man, I'm with you.
0: Up next,
5: it's footy soccer because they're both at Marvel.
2: Do they have half time?
1: Intervals?
2: Yeah.
0: Yes.
2: Same thing.
1: Yeah. Okay.
0: Hey, I'm excited, guys, because up next, are mermaids real?
2: Yes.
0: Bev thinks they are.
1: We're about to meet one.
0: Yeah, this will prove any doubters, any haters out there that think mermaids aren't real. We have a real-life mermaid joining us. Lots of questions to get to the bottom of after this.

0: Hope you had a great day. This is the happy hour right across Australia with Fifi, Fev and Nick.
1: Under the sea.
2: Under the sea.
3: Oh, one of my favourite Disney songs. Now, how's this? So they're a collection of merfolk, mermaids, I believe mermen, and they all swim in an Adelaide public pool. They've been doing that, and now they've been banned from it. There's a no tails. Apparently it's over safety fears. But when we saw this story, we thought, hang on a second, we would love to speak to a merperson, and we have a mermaid joining us live. We've got mermaid Naqualan. Naqualan. Hi, Naqualan.
4: Naqualan.
3: You're already everything I hoped for. Now, tell us, how did you become a mermaid? When did this begin?
4: When I saw Splash when I was 12,
3: Daryl,
4: so it's kind of giving away my age. But yes, started swimming in that mermaid formation, I guess, and always considered myself to be connected to the ocean or any body of water. But it was my husband who bought me a tail 10 years ago as a Christmas present.
2: Going to be kinky, the big boy. Yep.
0: So, all right. So, now, Qualen, you were into mermaids before. He just didn't go, what do you think of this? I got you a mermaid tail. And hope
4: for best Christmas present. Best Christmas present. Yeah. It was.
2: Good Boxing Day.
4: Yeah. And I just started taking it everywhere. And I was like, people would be wanting to have photos with me rather than like the sharks we were snorkeling with. And it was just quite, you know, funny. So I did find that there was a community across Australia and worldwide, there's around about 4,000 plus.
2: Wow.
3: Well, and I actually love, we just referred to your husband, Kim. Now, he's a mertender. I didn't know.
4: Yes.
3: What is it? What's a mertender?
0: Making drinks?
4: Well, sometimes. But generally, he looks after me, making sure that I'm safe. So whether I'm swimming in the ocean or in the water. And he is responsible for taking all my photos. And also, if, you know, people are annoying me, he can make sure that I'm safe with, you know, kids not jumping on me or, yeah.
2: He's an Insta boyfriend and a lifeguard.
4: He basically, yeah. So, yeah, he tends to all my mer needs.
2: Now, I believe there are mermaids out there in the ocean. Now, obviously, you're not a real mermaid because you've got 24 tails. These mermaids that are real in the ocean, they don't change their tail. They always look the same.
4: Exactly, yes, yeah. I have a bit of an obsession. They range from about $160 up to $4,000.
0: Whoa. You said any body of water. Are there river mermaids?
4: Yes, there are. So that I consider myself as both. I'll go in the freshwater and across. in the lakes as well. Yep, so I've swam in all of those.
3: Where do you get your tails from?
4: So we have tail maker Whimsydale tails here. And we've had a few tail makers in Australia, but most of them come from overseas. So Finfolk, Finfun.
2: Old tail of the tailor. I like it.
3: I know. I love it. Is it ever, are they heavy tails? Because I was just thinking, I feel like I've put one on before, but just one I've gotten off, I think, like Amazon for my kids. But you've got to learn to use that tail because you essentially lost the use of your legs.
2: Well, when we were on Hamilton Island, they had a pool club and it was a kids can go for an hour and play in the pool and they had tails, like, and it goes up to your stomach.
3: Yes.
2: And they pull it right up. Toby nearly drowned because she couldn't sleep.
0: Oh, no.
2: No mermaid tails for you anymore.
4: No, so when I run my classes, they've got to show me their swimming competence before I even put them in a tail.
2: Yeah.
4: So, and then we take it slowly. So we teach all the safety aspects with that. And I don't personally recommend it for children under the age of 10, so only because their foot platelets haven't grown. But it's quite easy if you've ever done the butterfly but without the arms, or as when I used to teach children, a dolphin kick. So just that slow down, make it more graceful. Not quite. You'd look like a bit more of an inchworm, I think, if you did it as doggy paddle.
2: Mm.
3: Very good for the core, I imagine.
4: Extremely good. Really good core workout. And
0: I've got an inchworm in the ocean.
4: Day.
2: I reckon Fee loves Pilates. Now she's going to be, you're going to become a mermaid.
3: I may. I didn't even realise that I was training to be a mermaid. Yeah. And I love it, Narkwal. And thank you so much for coming on the show. It's wonderful. We've just met, guys. Look what we've just done. We've met a mermaid.
2: Yeah, we have.
1: Hey, if you want to check out more, you can check her Instagram out at Mermaid Narkwal. And thank you so much for your time.
4: Absolutely. Thank you so much.
2: Thanks, legend.

0: Enjoyed that one for your Wednesday evening. Great song. Hope you had a great day as well. It is Fifi Fevenick, the happy hour.
1: Bills, bills. When you go to the pub or out for dinner with friends and then the bill comes and you've got to, do you split it evenly? Do you start tallying up what you ate? And then when you go out with mates to a pub or as JB said, a wine bar, and you do rounds.
2: Yeah.
1: And you, JB, had an incident on the weekend.
3: Yeah. I don't reckon you'd be a tight ass. I reckon you'd be pretty good.
4: No, I'm not, but I love to itemise.
3: But you'd be sensible.
4: I only itemise. I don't do the split bill, and I really don't like... Oh, it will all come out in the wash. I don't believe in that.
2: What do you mean?
4: Of course it will.
3: I'll get this one, you get that one.
4: It'll all come out in the wash. No, it never comes out in the wash.
1: So you like keeping a tally?
4: Absolutely.
1: Oh, it's nice and
2: comedian Dural Jaisinger is like this too. He's got a thing where he's like, really? I think he owes me $8.50 or I owe someone years ago. Yeah, well, he's an accountant, so everything's all, no, I owe blah, blah, blah, $82.10.
4: What is friendship without a ledger?
1: Oh, no. That's
2: well, it's the opposite of friendship.
4: It's a partnership.
3: Money can't define friendship.
1: He's brought out a ledger. That is actually a book with notes in it. Wow. And he's got his
2: pen. JB's little black book.
4: Yeah.
2: It's just receipts.
1: Oh, wow.
3: Different
1: but I imagine your close friends that you're going out with regularly would know this about you.
4: Everyone knows it.
1: They've accepted it.
4: And we had a lovely little get-together at a local wine bar on Saturday.
3: Wine bars are great.
4: They're awesome.
3: Yeah, they're good. Also, bit of jazz, bit of live music.
4: Bit of live music or maybe just something that you can talk over.
3: Yeah, in the background, just real nice little,
4: And I like jazz because jazz is all about improvisation and sort of going with the flow, and that's how conversations work as well.
1: That's not you at all.
2: That is not you at all. Improvisation.
1: Go with the flow.
2: Yeah, I'm just relaxed going with the flow. I got one Shiraz, that's $18.20, and then you got a Cab Sav, that's $17.40.
1: Okay, what happened on the weekend?
3: The cheap stuff.
4: So, 10 of us all together, and...
2: Bottles.
4: There was some food involved. Food always complicates things.
1: I'm not a wine drinker, but when you've got a bottle of wine, are you watching how many glasses your mate's getting? Like, hang on, I haven't had any.
4: Absolutely.
1: Right, okay.
3: No, I just get a bottle myself.
1: Okay.
4: And
2: one straw, please.
4: The glasses at wine bars are very helpful because they have little...
3: The lines.
4: The lines. Yep. So you're making sure the people are going to the line.
1: Oh, wow.
4: Don't do over pours.
2: Yeah, this just sounds fun and laid back.
3: Some people just think it's a bucket. And they fill it to the top.
4: Piggies.
3: Yeah.
1: Wow.
4: The bill was all settled, 10 people, one person walked out early, didn't settle their side of the bill.
1: Mm. Oh, so you had to, you all covered them.
2: Oh, I thought you were about to say the coolest thing, which is what I've done for me.
3: You pay for
2: on the way out, you pay for everyone.
4: Oh, pay it forward. That would have been nice.
2: And then when they go to pay, it's like it's already been settled.
1: That's
2: and they
1: nice.
2: Go, no, you had the opposite.
4: So
3: I do that, it's stupid.
4: I had to cop 2 extra mulled wines.

0: two Shirazes.
1: Mulled.
2: Oh.
1: Yeah,
2: that's
1: brother.
2: Brother. Oh, yeah.
1: Bit of Shiraz in the microwave. I like it with some cinnamon.
0: And beautiful. A potato pizza. Had to go on my card as well. Potato I had to deal pizza. With that.
3: What's the tally of that? What do they owe you?
0: Grim. That comes up to $89.
2: Is okay. that it for well, 10 people?
0: What? No, this one person has left me with 89.
3: And who, what is this person's name?
0: His name's Tim.
3: Are we going to call Tim right now?
0: I was 10.
1: Wow. Okay, he had a potato pizza and two mulled wines. Did he lose his tongue at some point? Because that, that may be the worst thing. Oh. You can have a potato pizza and two mulled wines. But does your brain work?
0: Before we ring Tim, the one thing that I will call him out on is he doesn't mind mixing Coca-Cola with red wine.
1: He's broken. Get rid of Tim.
2: I'm glad you, I'm glad you said cola at the end of that.
1: Yeah. Well, yes.
2: Yeah. Now, James, you sure something didn't happen? Like you had to leave... There wasn't an emergency,
3: even
2: was
3: if you
2: there?
3: Do, you leave money.
2: Mm. Yeah, but it could have been like a big emergency. You're flattered, like you're scattered, I mean.
1: Yeah.
0: No, it's in fairness.
2: All right, let's call him.
0: He was unwell, and he was like, you know what?
1: Obviously, I heard his order. Did his taste buds start working? He sprinted out of there.
3: Okay, so you're going to confront Tim live on the radio. Poor Tim.
2: Right. he's not knowing this is coming.
3: Okay, here we go. Let's call Tim.
4: Hello, hello.
0: Howdy, how are you, man?
4: Not too bad, how are you?
0: Good. You're on the radio. I've just got to do
3: Hi,
0: that.
3: Hi, Tim. It's Beefy, Fev and Nick.
2: G'day, Tim.
4: Oh, no.
3: Yeah, no, you're okay. Yeah. You're okay. We put up with James too, so we're all in the same boat, really.
4: I'll see you guys at group therapy.
3: Good gear.
0: you have fun on Saturday night?
4: Mate, Saturday night was unreal.
0: It was a good place, wasn't it? Like that new spot for us and...
4: Look, I was hesitant when you moved location from a nightclub to a wine bar, but
0: that's true.
4: All in all, good night.
0: We were actually going to go to a nightclub.
1: Did you guys meet at the plane? Did you guys meet at the airport the other day to watch the plane come in? I'm getting similar vibes.
2: They sound the same.
1: I know.
2: This is grim.
1: Sorry, James Blake's line is echoing. I'm just hearing it back.
0: Man, I just wanted to quickly say, like, you know how you had to leave early?
4: Oh, no.
0: Yeah. Did you pay at all?
4: See, when your friend calls you and tells you you're on radio, you kind of wonder where it's going. Oh, that's embarrassing. I think I did.
0: Are you hard up for it?
1: It is actually James Blake again.
2: James, you just said you paid.
1: Is there a factory?
0: I mean, more than happy for you to open up your banking app and double check that one. I think you'll find that Saturday night there won't be any transactions there.
4: What do I owe you?
0: 89. You've got the BSB.
1: Don't pretend you don't know.
4: Hold on. 89.
0: Yep. Two mulled wines, two Shirazes, and a potato pizza. Large.
4: Wow. Two mulled wines, two Shirazes. Sounds right. Potato pizza.
0: Yeah, I can do an installment plan if you like.
4: Yeah, James, I'm lactose intolerant.
2: If you have pizza.
0: Oh, yeah. Okay.
4: Who was having a potato pizza?
0: Well, Hugh was there as well, so he might have had that. In fairness, that might have been Hugh.
4: Yeah, this is sounding like James, to be fair, but two mulled wines and two Shirazes.
2: Just settle for $40, I reckon. $10 a glass.
3: Or just write it off.
2: There you go.
3: Just write it off,
2: James.
3: Put it up to friendship.
1: Thanks, Sean.
4: You're getting content out of this. Surely this is a tax write-off.

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0: Next Thursday night, August 6th, the Marvel Stadium battle between Western Bulldogs and North Melbourne, and our underdogs, the curtain raiser, they're going to be playing on the oval. They are going to be on Marvel Stadium. Channel 7 are covering it. They're going to be on the TV. And this is all about changing the fortunes of kids that are not having a great time. And it's the least we can do is try to give them some confidence. But not just that, make them feel part of a team,
1: yes,
0: valued, celebrated and loved. And we love our underdogs. We have a long relationship with them. We stay in touch. We do events down the track. And some of our underdogs, because we're 4 years in, are getting older.
1: Yeah, they are.
0: And we're watching how amazing the trajectory of their life changes.
1: And they still rock up to the other underdogs.
0: I know.
1: They stand in the race and they've got their underdogs top on and they're going, go underdogs! It's like, we're an alumni.
0: We've got Steph. Tell us a little bit about 8-year-old Bodie.
2: So Bodhi was diagnosed autistic and ADHD when he was about 5. He's always had sort of a hard time keeping friends, making friends. Some of his behaviours when he was younger came out as sort of aggressive, so people just didn't want to be with him, and that's just kind of followed him throughout his life. So even though he's not that person anymore, he's doing incredible. I think that sometimes people just still think of him that way, and he just, yeah, doesn't have the best time keeping and making friends in school and sports.
0: Aww.
2: We kind of have a chat most days about how your school day went, all of that sort of stuff. He said that he doesn't really have many kids to play with. You know, they've got the sporty kids and the ones that go and do chess club and all of that. And Bodie just kind of doesn't fit into much of that. I asked him, you know, who do you play with? And he said, oh, sometimes people just play with me when they're on their own. Because when they're with their friends, I think they're embarrassed to be with me.
0: Steph, when I've said this to many parents over the time we've done underdogs, it's so difficult for you because you can't make kids play with your kid, include your kid. And you said when you contacted us, you said when you asked Bodie, because you heard this on the radio, and would he want to be involved, his response broke your heart. It broke my heart too. When you said, Bodie, do you want to be an underdog? You said, yes. He said, yes, but they probably wouldn't pick me.
2: Yeah.
0: Oh, Steph.
2: He just doesn't have the confidence for a lot of stuff. That's kind of why I applied for him, just because, you know, I just wanted him to feel chosen for once.
0: Well, Steph, is Bodie there with you?
2: He is, yeah.
0: Can we speak to him?
1: Bodestar.
3: Hello.
4: Hi.
0: Bodie, now listen, you can say no, you don't have to, but we would love you to be part of our underdogs. We're picking you. Will you be with us?
3: Yeah.
1: Yay! Awesome.
0: Oh, you've made our day, Bodie. We're going to be teammates, okay? We are running onto Marvel Stadium together to the roar of the crowd.
2: Is that so exciting?
3: Yeah, Bodie!
0: You're going to meet so many new friends, and we're going to have the absolute time of our lives. Everyone's going to be cheering for you, Bodie.
2: Yay.
3: What do you say?
4: Thanks.
1: Kick some goals, brother.
0: We'll see you next Thursday night at Marvel Stadium.

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15: A play, that's right. Not a musical, as Josiah said earlier.
14: Thought it was a musical. Very similar, though, aren't they, Fev?
16: Oh, same thing.
14: Yeah, I agree. Let's find out when we talk to our next guest, the Drama brains school. Behind this new musical.
17: Musical is just a play with songs, isn't it?

0: Across Australia, how good is this? Your Wednesday evening. Hope you had a great day hanging out with you. It is Fifi Feather, Nick.
1: I'm going to call it. This is, from my personal opinion, my favourite all-time Australian movie ever. 30 years. Can you believe it? The Castle. The big announcement yesterday. 30 years. And it's taken 30 years to turn it into a stage play. March 2027. That's next year. And we are joined by one of the beautiful brains.
2: Aww.
1: I'm going to say the most beautiful brain behind.
2: The only beautiful brain.
1: Thank you. Yes. Jane Kennedy.
2: Thank you. Hello, everyone.
0: Hello.
2: Lovely to see you all.
1: This is, do you know what? It's so exciting because I've got kids now and I'm trying to educate them with movies I grew up on. And to watch The Castle 30 years later and it has the same impact, the same, nothing's changed.
2: Well, that's good to hear. We were very nervous showing it to our kids, I have to say.
3: Really?
2: Oh, yeah. I was really like, oh, my God, what if our own children don't find this amusing at all? So we waited until they were
1: old enough.
2: Much older. Like, maybe we only showed them 2 years ago.
3: Well, I love the movie so much, and I was fortunate enough. We get Stephen Curry in a little bit, but I didn't really know cars that well, and I did The Amazing Race.
2: Oh, with that's him and Bernard, right, yeah, with Bernard.
3: And the amount of times that they do Castle puns and Joe, it was just throughout the whole, like, it was so much fun.
2: Really?
3: And obviously Bernard gives him a little bit of crap about
2: it. Yes, of
3: and
2: course.
3: He's the one that starts it. And he just eggs him on and he's like, then Stephen goes. And it's like you're on the set.
1: Well, I can't think of a movie that comes into more everyday conversation. How's the Serenity?
3: Mm-hmm.
1: I would say minimum once a week. We're All Going to Bonnie Doon. Telling him he's dreamy.
2: Yep.
1: It's The Vibe. How recently, I reckon I get Dennis DeNuto up on my phone just to reflect some of our meetings.
2: Fifi, I want to assure everyone that all those lines are going to be in the state. Yeah. We're not mucking around with the formula. We want to keep the same vibe as the film, of course. And we've just, though, it's 30 years. And, you know, the Kerrigans didn't have Wi-Fi when we wrote the film.
3: No.
2: So there's a few things that, you know.
1: So they are aging up in that way.
2: That's right.
1: More
2: Wayne was in prison. And we think, well,
3: that's
2: maybe he's in prison now for, like, bombing a tobacco shop or something. To bring it into the 2026s.
3: He stood out front of his house as a machete.
2: Yeah, exactly. Yeah, the machete's going to make. And it might not be microwave Jenny. Might be air fryer Jenny might pop up.
1: So, well, Cars, I saw Rob talking about it and he was saying that cast, like, he directed, obviously, the original.
2: Yeah.
1: And when you're doing the casting, he doesn't have to direct because the people who are applying, they know the character so well.
2: Well, this has been an interesting thing in, we've been, you know, looking at people right around Australia for the roles. And they're pretty iconic roles. And, people have come in dressed as the characters and it's great.
3: Oh,
2: you know,
3: God.
2: It's just, like some of the people got mullets.
1: Get out.
2: Yeah,
1: my mum last night, she said to me, oh, she's got a great casting suggestion, Pearl Box, if you're interested.
4: Oh, you were going to say, Pearl wants a mullet.
1: No, she said, surely Stephen Curry gets to play,
2: you know, that has
1: Daryl.
2: Not been, I don't want to rain on Pearl's parade, but that has been suggested a few times because, you know, Stephen was actually about 25 when he was playing a 15-year-old in the film. So he's probably mature enough now.
3: Well, his son.
2: Oh, yeah, right.
3: His son could play him. Because his son's a bit of a performing actor, and
2: it's in that blood of those Curry boys.
3: At his 50th, he got up and did a speech, and it was a very performative speech.
2: Oh, unreal!
3: So I reckon he would.
2: Might have to check him out.
3: No, check him out, son of
2: exactly.
3: Playing.
2: I mean, it could be iconic.
3: It would be very
1: it could be not casting.
2: It's underway.
3: I reckon I've nailed that.
2: Well underway.
4: You've got a casting director here.
3: I reckon Jane's looking at me as if to like, I know something. I reckon I've nailed that.
2: You never know, Fev. You never know.
3: Exactly.
2: But look, it's been really well received. We're just happy that, you know, tickets are selling.
1: Of course
2: and,
1: they will.
2: Yeah.
1: Do you know what? I've never told you this. I've known you a very long time. When I was studying film, I was like 19, 20. I was studying film in London. And at the end, I know.
2: That's very fancy.
1: The boys knew that about me. But at the end of the course, we all went out for a night. We had to present each other with our favourite films. And I went to like a Blockbuster somewhere in, you know, the Isle of Wight and got The Castle and showed all the British film students The Castle.
2: Well, that makes me nervous because as a film, it's not up there visually with some of the Citizen Kane. Yeah, with Citizen Kane. Exactly. But thank you very much for doing
1: that. Loved it from the minute it came out.
3: Hey, Jane, we've got probably the biggest nerd I know, and he's one of our producers. His name's James Blake.
2: I know James. I've worked with young James.
3: Yeah, with Jane, with Kennedy Malloy, I should say. You used to have a nerd alert alarm. Is that right?
2: Oh, could have. I mean, that would be more Mick than me.
3: Yeah.
5: I found it. You want to play it?
2: Yeah. Oh, really?
6: Nerd alert! Nerd alert!
2: Oh, no.
7: Takes me back.
3: We're using that. Can we steal that off you?
2: Go for your life.
3: Yes.
2: I have heard James was a bit annoyed that he had to pay for potato pizza. And
1: He rang his friend and confronted him.
2: Yeah, that was...
6: It was... Nerd alert! Nerd alert!
2: Exactly.
7: We sent him last week to watch the Airbus A350 1000 fly in.
6: Nerd alert!
2: I think we got something going there.
1: Feel free to use it.
7: Put his hand up to be the fire warden.
2: That is so James.
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0: it's at for everything music. We're turning up the hot
1: hits with Nick and into it for a Wednesday night, shall we, Lauren Barry? Does it feel like Wednesday to you?
2: No, I thought it was Tuesday for the longest time.
1: So did I. Isn't that a bit...
2: Do you know what it means?
3: What?
2: Wednesday, that means tomorrow is Thursday, which for we say is a new Friday. So tomorrow's Friday again.
1: Tomorrow's Friday, guys. Lock that in. Whatever you do, even if you work on Saturdays, tomorrow's Friday. We've got a massive show for you. Couldn't have made that any more confusing, could we? Coming up very, very soon, a huge pop star is engaged. Very exciting. Katy Perry got trapped somewhere.
2: Yeah.
1: That adds up. Also, we're going to check in with a woman that we spoke to last night when we were looking for people who had tried pet psychics.
2: Yes.
1: She was about to go to one for the very first time, wasn't she?
2: Like, how serendipitous is that? We were asking, have you ever seen a pet psychic? She rang up and said, I know, but I'm seeing one tomorrow. Tomorrow being today.
1: So we will get all the goss from her on what a pet psychic is like if you are thinking of doing it. I feel like we're propping up an entire industry with this show. So that is all coming up. It's going to be a big one, but we always... Oh, also, the presets are going to be here. Yeah. Sorry, forgot about that part. They have launched a brand new music festival that if you like the presets and you like that era of music, you are going to absolutely adore. Julian's going to pop in very soon. In the meantime...

0: into the countdown. It's actually copping a fair bit of slack online, and I don't agree with that slack at the moment.
1: Well, it's very different to what they've done in the past. It's less of the dunce, dunce, dunce, dunce, and more of the...
0: It's like a real pop song instead of like a big hyper-pop internet thing. It's written by Ed Sheeran, which helps.
1: Oh, okay.
0: With that situation, it is brand new stuff from the Iconics, Cat's Eye. This is Animal on the

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3: Let's get the party started. See you at the bar, you was hardly talking. That's when I knew that your heart was scarring. Friends to lovers need a part to star in. Like, wait, babe, let me ask your pardon. This ain't Gucci, this is Prada, darling. If you want something, you can ask.

0: guys.
1: That is Romance. That is Dave and Thames at number 6 tonight. The Hot Hits, Hot 7 at 7. We're so busy tonight, Loz. I forgot to mention we have Spilt Milk tickets and Post Malone tickets coming up on the show.
2: Gee whiz.
1: It's one of those shows, man. Too much to do. In the meantime, we've got to do this.
3: You know it's getting hot.
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4: Hot drop.
1: Drop you some hot new music. This came out just this morning, about 8:30 our time.
2: Yes.
1: It's a song we've been waiting for since April, since Coachella. Mm-hmm. So, of course, the big sets of the weekend. Of course, Justin Bieber, a massive moment for him.
2: Of course.
1: But the biggest kind of emerging set by far was our girl, Nina Jirachi, without a doubt.
2: It didn't catch us by surprise, but it caught the crowd and everyone else by surprise. They were like, what is this?
1: Just this girl from Central Coast, like 10,000 people in that tent, absolutely losing their minds. And one of the moments they lost their minds to completely was a moment when she got to bring out literally the guy who got her into music. So the guy that she heard and she went, that's the kind of music I want to make, brought him out on stage. His name is Porter Robinson. You may know him from songs like Language. Yeah, baby. The gorgeous track to this Shelter with his friend Maddie on. You know, really in the same kind of basket of this kind of glitchy, fun, poppy EDM stuff. And yeah, they brought each other out on the stage and it was a beautiful moment.
5: Coachella, can you please make some noise for Porter Robinson?
6: Let me see
5: you two hands
6: for this guy. You
1: can hear the crowd, right?
2: I have a dumb question.
1: Yeah.
2: That sound in all of those songs, what is it?
1: It's generally, I think it can come from anywhere. It's basically like they might play a guitar bit and they just put all these plugins and stuff on it and it turns into something else. Often it's a little bit of their voice.

0: turn any sound into anything else, and I think that's what these two are so good at.
1: Wow.
0: Which is a beautiful thing.
1: Fun.
0: There's been posters up all around the world getting ready for this song. Porter came to Australia a little while ago, very secretly, did a little underground club set alongside Nina, and finally this song has dropped. Are we ready to play it?
1: Yes.
0: Probably one of the more hectic things we've played as the whole

0: Dream. We love that. Number five tonight, the Hot Hits Top 7 at 7 is on.
1: Straight to the source, hot off the press. The Hot Hits with Nick and Lauren.
2: Well, congratulations are in order for one Madison beer.
3: Wow, that's great.
2: She's announced her engagement to Los Angeles Chargers star quarterback Justin Herbert.
0: My grandfather's overnight. Name was Herbert.
4: I know a famous Herbert from a show called Family Guy.
5: Hey, Chris. You want to go shopping?
2: Overnight, in a joint Instagram post with the caption, "Meet my fiance, Herbert and beer." Sounds like a department store. We're going to Herbert and beer. We're first spotted together in August last year, and at various sporting events in the LA areas in the months that followed. He has been considered a mostly private person. It was all about football, but that has changed since his relationship with Madison became known. He was in her music video for her single Lover Girl.
0: Oh, there you go.
2: Which shows them cozying up to one another on the beach, sharing a photo booth and more.
0: I don't love that because I feel like as a musician, you should be able to work with another male actor and it not be weird, right?
2: I agree. And like, look, not to be a naysayer, what if you break up and then they won't even engage then?
0: 100%. That's happened a few times, right? Where artists have had their famous partner in the music video and then gone and broken up.
2: And like, I'd like to rewatch that kind of stuff. And I wouldn't be able to.
0: No, you wouldn't be able to enjoy it in the same way because you know what they've done.
2: Because when I break up with someone, you're out.
0: That's that, exactly. I note the next story we have is one line long.
2: Yeah, well, I couldn't find any articles about it. Katy Perry was trapped in a giant plastic bottle during one of her shows on this either never-ending tour or new tour. I can't work out what's going on.
0: I feel like never-ending, which is great work from her.
2: Honestly, but it looks like a different... Everything that she's doing looks different to what we saw her doing last year.
0: Oh, really? Like none of the glitches and the guy running on stage and stuff we saw?
2: No, but like all the robotics, like that seemed like a bit of an alien journey. This seems like she's just doing... She's got that weird camera thing on her face that she sings to at one point.
0: Oh, yeah. She might have evolved it, you know?
2: Maybe.
0: Yeah.
2: Anyway, she was trapped in a giant plastic bottle. She was trying to, like, crowd surf in it, but fans refused to roll her towards the stage.
0: Here's the fans.

0: As you were.
1: Yeah. Okay. I know exactly what's happening. I know exactly.
0: What did you say to me?
2: It just sounds like crowd noises. But I have a feeling that, and I could be wrong on this, from the video, I don't think she has a microphone in her hand, so I don't think she can tell the crowd where she's going or where to take her. And I think that's why she ended up where she did. Don't quote me on that.
0: Get a Madonna mic.
2: Yeah.
0: You know? Yeah.
1: Anyway, how strange. Now, this is exciting. Miley Cyrus has just casually announced that she's close to finishing a new album, revealing in an interview that her 10th full-length project will revolve around the love she's nurtured for both herself and her fiancé, Max Mirando. She told Daryl Hannah, I don't know what Daryl Hannah was doing, for the latest issue of Wonderland, where Miley was a guest editor. She says, this album is a love story, but love stories are never one-dimensional. They're always layered. There is a different romantic thread weaving through it because, like all my records, it is a reflection of where I am in my life, but this one feels especially meaningful because this feeling has stayed with me through multiple eras. It's something I hadn't experienced before. A peaceful kind of love has become a theme, yada, yada, yada.
0: That's actually really interesting and very true about her. I feel like every album she's done has genuinely reflected where she's at.
1: In her life.
0: Yeah. Like, if you think about Wrecking Ball, you know, Bangers era, and then Flowers, and then Malibu was very much a soft and cozy kind of album.
1: Yeah.
0: And that was where she was at in her life. It makes so much sense. She's also just signed a brand new record contract as well.
1: Yes. She's
0: cool.
1: Yeah. One thing I do love in here, she says, once your relationship with yourself changes, every relationship around you changes too. And I think this record celebrates both of those equally.
0: Can't wait.
1: God, I love her.
0: Yeah.
1: And I'm disappointed. I mean, I found her last album to be incredible.
0: Yep.
1: And it didn't really get the cut through that I think it deserved.
0: We talked about this, didn't we? That it felt like it really popped for a few days almost. And then we kind of didn't keep talking about it. But it had some belters on it. Remember we got to hear this at a movie theatre? Full Dolby?
1: I remember. Apparently, the 10-track LP may come in a couple of months, possibly before the Grammys in February.
0: Awesome. Bring it on. Brandy Miley on the way. And so are free tickets to Spilt Milk Festival. Keep it right here.

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0: 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Boston is your number for tonight. The Hot Hits Hot 7 at 7 is on. 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Had to cancel a bunch of shows in Sao Paulo last week because he was
1: did talk about it.
0: I was away, wasn't I?
1: You weren't here. You were
0: that
1: on your,
0: That'll be it.
1: You're in your time of need.
0: Well, it's funny you say that because there are rumours going around that he is actually a little bit burnt out and that he is potentially needing a time of need because there were photos of him on a walk around Sao Paulo spotted. So that would denote that he's not, like, deathly ill in bed.
1: No. I mean, he could have lost his voice.
0: Could have lost his voice.
1: But that man has done show after show after show after show after show after show after show.
0: And trucked on. Like only the best do. Let's get into it. Harry is number three tonight. It is Debts No More. It's the Hot Hits Hot 7 at 7. I was about to say 4, then I said 3. Anyway. Oh. Song's big, that's all.

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0: She ain't going anywhere anytime soon, is she, Olivia Rodrigo? That album is everywhere. That Honeybee song's going to be everywhere soon.
1: Now, I haven't listened to the whole album in full, but I think I told you, I keep getting served little Olivia Rodrigo songs on a platter in my smart shuffle on my Spotify.
0: Algorithmically served.
1: And every time I go, what is this? This must be a beautiful old love song. And then I look at it, I go, well,
0: colour me damned.
1: I was trying to think of something that was radio friendly and I couldn't

0: to a pet psychic in a few minutes because that is the range of this program.
1: Oh, my goodness. I'm so intrigued and we must do it for Noni.
0: Doing this, because you want to take Noni to a pet psychic. It's a massive thing in South Korea at the moment.
1: Tarot.
0: Tarot's huge. We'll check in with that in a tick in the meantime. Let's play you the number one song in the country. It's the first time it's been at number one. It's a DJ called Hugel and also an AI that made the bass of the song and then he improved it, made it better. And he also got this woman involved. Ultranate, baby. She's coming to Australia soon. Let's get her in.
1: Yes, please.
0: That'd be nice. I don't know enough about her.
1: I reckon I've had a kitchen party with her.
0: Anyone that's been on the kitchen party playlist has to come in at some point.
1: Well, Stevie Nicks, so.
0: Yeah, top of the list.
1: Number one.
0: Let's do it. Number one song in the country is Moving to the Sun on the

0: Sun.
1: Biggest bop of the night from Hugh Gell, moving to the Sun right here at the Hot Hits with Nick and Lauren.
2: Music that matters right now.
3: This is the Hot Hits.
2: Nick and Lauren.
4: Yeah, now last night we took calls on have you seen a pet psychic? Like, have you taken your pet to see a pet psychic? Because it's something that I want to do with my young Noni, the Italian Greyhound. And there's this sort of craze taking off in South Korea. Not a craze, there is one woman doing it. Tarot readings for pets and dogs. And this is not, you know, this is not a new thing. I've seen animal communicators online a lot. Mm-hmm. And we had two of the great callers, one from Kylie, who told us that she was taking her dog tomorrow, being today, to see a pet psychic because we've got her talking about it, don't we?
1: Yeah.
5: So my dog, I got it 5 months old. She's the second dog I got. And the other one, she's very social and out there, loves everyone. And this one is highly anxious. Aww. I've spent thousands on behavioralists. He's on medication. I can't figure out what's wrong with him. My partner can't even pat him. Aww. I'm the only one that can go near him.
1: So sad, man.
4: Yeah, so she wanted to see this pet communicator to sort of get some clarity because, you know, when you adopt a pet that's, whether it's 5 months, whether it's 5 years, whether it's even a month, they can hold on to some residual trauma.
1: Absolutely.
4: From a previous life, whether that's a small thing.
1: They're just like us.
4: Yeah. So we are going to check back in with Kylie next and see how her session went with the pet psychic. And I'm so excited. I really hope she's gotten some clarity on this whole situation.
3: 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Still to come on the Hot Hits.
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3: 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Back next.
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0: Olivia Dean, Rein Me In, Across the Country, the hot hits with Nick and Lauren. Coming up, the presets join the show in the meantime.
1: Yes, Dizzy New Heights.
2: Music that matters right now.
1: Tell them who you wish.
3: This is the hot hits
2: with Nick and Lauren. Yes, so last night on the show, we took calls on have you seen a pet psychic? And we got two incredible calls, but we got one from Kylie who was telling us that she was today going to take her dog to see a pet psychic to get some clarity on a few things that have been happening with him since she got him.
4: So my dog, I got it 5 months old. She's the second dog I got. And the other one, she's very social and out there, loves everyone. And this one is highly anxious. Aww. I've spent thousands on behavioralists. He's on medication. I can't figure out what's wrong with him. My partner can't even pat him. Aww. I'm the only one that can go near him.
2: So we're going to check in with Kylie right now and see how her session went with the pet psychic. Kylie?
5: Hello.
2: Hello. Has it been an emotional day? What's been happening?
5: Oh, it was actually really interesting. So she's an animal communicator, so she's also a vet.
2: Yes.
5: So we talked about his food, and she's given me a few other suggestions. But he kind of dobbed my other dog in for a few things.
2: You've got a bully dog.
5: Mentioned about, does she walk along the back of the couch? And I said, not when I'm home, but maybe she does. And she said, yeah, he's saying that she does. And he said, she's very much pat me. And I went, yeah, she is. And she said, there's an issue with eating. And I said, I struggle to get him to eat in the morning. She goes, yeah, he doesn't like it. He's a bit sore, apparently, so there's a couple of things I need to try for that. And she said, there's a performance when you go for a walk. And I said, he spins in circles and I struggle to get her to go for a walk sometimes. And she said, yeah. She goes, you need to make her because she thinks she's the alpha.
2: Yeah.
5: But also his issues with the with me and his attachment to me, she said, is that he sees himself as the leader with me. So I've actually, she sent me a 90-minute video to watch multiple times to do some leadership training with him.
2: Oh, leadership! You guys are going to do leading teams together as a family.
5: I know.
0: That is so fascinating, wow. Kylie. There's so much I want to ask. I want to talk about kind of the feeding thing for a second.
2: Yeah.
0: So you had noticed that he's not a great eater in the morning. What does that apparently come down to? Like,
5: well, she said the food that they get really good food, but she said her suggestion is, and she gave me a book to read as well.
0: How much homework did she give you?
5: Yeah. A lot of homework. Apparently, she said with the homework I need to do, it'll be a sort of a less is more type of thing.
2: Yeah.
5: But there's a book for a holistic vet that you give them what's in your fridge rather than the dry food and dog rolls and things like that I feed.
2: I know, Kylie, my dog Noni, he loves, in the morning, he goes mad for sardines. He has sardines for breakfast and it's very good for them as well, very good for their coat.
5: Yeah. And there's a few probiotics she suggested as well.
2: Wow, this is so fascinating because, Kylie, you sounded a little bit sort of, you know, at the end of your tether a little bit yesterday. Sort of, we've done everything, we've tried everything. Today you sound so much happier. Do you feel better having a bit more clarity on the situation?
5: Yeah, this was sort of, I don't know what else to try. I'll give this a shot. I've spent so much money. And she also said to me that if there's anything during the training that I'm unsure of, I can text her at any time and she can sort of guide me so it doesn't send him back too far.
0: That is so bloody good.
5: Yes, this is so nice.
0: 100%. Yeah. Loz, are you feeling more confident about taking Noni to a pet psychic?
2: Absolutely.
5: Give it a shot.
2: Okay, is this person Melbourne-based?
5: Yes.
2: All right, interesting.
0: Awesome. Yeah. We're gonna get her some business. We're gonna hook up on this thing. I'm wondering, is it okay if we maybe check in with you in a couple of months' time and just see how this has gone? I want to follow this story.
5: Yeah, absolutely.
0: Oh, I really hope it goes well. This has been so fascinating.
2: And what's your dog's name, Kylie?
5: Zeke.
0: Zeke.
5: That's his nickname, Zeke boy.
0: Oh, Zeke boy, the cheeky boy. Kylie, it's been lovely to check back in with you. Thank you so much for sharing with us.
5: Appreciate it.

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3: 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Shakira.
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13: Tick. Julian from The Precess is going to pop into Hot Hits HQ. Some fascinating stories from that, like, iconic era of music, right?
14: There's one that you just actually took us completely by surprise.
13: Yeah, it's crazy. He will tell you about it in just a tick. But we have just celebrated a pretty incredible milestone on the ARIA charts. This has never happened before in history. We have had a year straight, as of this week, of women at the top of the chart. A whole
14: like
13: year.
14: At number one?
13: Number one. At number one.
14: That's
13: for a whole year.
14: Crazy.
13: All started.
14: You go.
13: We are so on today.
14: Ella Langley has spent her fourth consecutive week atop the chart, which is 7 weeks in the position.
13: It's madness.
14: So you've got Ella Langley, then you've got K-pop Demon Hunters.
13: Yep. So they replace Justin Bieber's Daisies on August 8, 2025 at the top, and they were there for 10 weeks.
14: Then you've got, obviously, Taylor Swift with Beta Ophelia.
13: That did 8 weeks.
14: Then 19 straight weeks of Olivia Dean, who the Man I Need was in the top spot. And then she overtook herself with her song with Sam Fender, Rain Me In. Then we had another Olivia, Olivia Rodrigo.
13: Yep.
14: I don't have then we've gone into Choosing Texas.
13: Crazy, right?
14: Choosing Texas, I can tell. I mean, by the way, he's two-stepping. How bloody good!
13: Yeah, the chicks. Just that Olivia Dean stat, by the way. November 24 till March 30, Man I Need was the number one song in the country.
14: It's crazy. Because it sounded different.
13: Yeah.
14: And it sounded like music.
13: It's real.
14: It was soulful and it was beautiful. I mean, it is. It's not like the song died. But it's like, it's just a beautiful Sunday morning, coffee in hand, sun shining through the window.
13: What did we say? I still remember sitting on the rooftop here at work, nice sunny afternoon, and it played and I was like, summer has arrived.
14: Yes.
13: That's the feeling I got. I hope it continues. Long may it rain. It'll probably be Morgan Wallen next week at this rate. Let's keep the show cracking, baby. Free tickets to Spilt Milk Festival. See Lewis Capaldi and Ray coming up in just a tick. In the meantime, Niall Horan is on. Dinner Party, baby. Tastes so good is this track on the Hot Hits right across Australia. It's Nick and Loz.

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2: And before they even go on sale this Friday, we have the freebies for you this week to get along to Spilt Milk. A massive lineup, Loz.
3: Yes. All you have to do is guess if we are spilling milk or water. Dickie, who would you be most excited to go and see at Spilt Milk?
2: Louis Capaldi is going to be incredible, but I want the 1-2 punch of Louis Capaldi and then an insane set from Kedema as well.
3: Yeah.
2: Like you cry a bit, then you go and dance your feelings away. That's what I'm looking forward to, right? Same for you.
3: The duality of music, yes.
2: Perfect.
3: Correct.
2: Now, Samantha is standing by, ready to guess whether we are spilling milk or spilling water. Samantha, how are your ears? Do you have good 2020 hearing?
4: I would say maybe 2010 hearing.
3: Okay. We've noticed there is a distinct difference, I think, in the sound of milk or water. I think that milk sounds more dense, if that makes sense.
4: Yes, it does.
3: Yeah, good.
2: Have you been practicing at home, have you?
4: I have, definitely.
2: Oh, I love this. I love that people are invested. Let's talk to Steph quickly. Steph, if Samantha gets it wrong, you instantly win the tickets. Are you hoping that she screws it up?
4: I am so much, because I also have practiced with blindfolds and turned around with my daughter.
2: Oh, my God.
4: Yeah.
3: Oh, my goodness. Okay.
4: And it has not worked in my favour about 50% of the time.
3: Okay, so you're hoping that Samantha just flubs it.
4: Oh, so much.
3: Yeah.
2: All right. Ladies, stand by, because producer Kados, the most gorgeous man in the building, has prepared both a jug of milk and a jug of water. Kados, are you ready to do the honours?
5: I'm ready to go.
2: All right, Samantha, get ready to answer.
3: Oh. Damn.
4: Oh.
3: It's like
4: water?
2: Locking in water.
3: Okay.
2: Definitely locking in water.
3: Don't lead the witness.
2: You're going.
3: Yes, Samantha, you're going. You're going to Spilt Milk. All that practicing worked out.
4: It sure did.
2: Oh, my God. Steph, would you have said the same thing?
4: I actually would have said water.
2: Yeah. This is the toughest competition, man. But you are off to see Spilt Milk. You are off to see Louis Capaldi, Ray Kedema, Maisie Peters, and so many more. Congratulations.
4: Awesome. Thank you so much.
3: Steph, we'll sort you out with an Apple Music. Is it Apple? What is it?
2: Apple TV little month subscription.
3: Yeah.
2: Good start.
4: Perfect. Thank you.
3: Yep.
2: Pleasure, treasure. All right. We got more. Do we have more tomorrow? Next week?
5: Hey,
2: I don't know.
5: We've got more. Yeah,
2: the hot
3: we'll
2: hits
3: work it out.
2: That's all you got to do. Congratulations again, Samantha. Have the best time.
4: Thank you so much.
2: Pleasure. Yay. Let's desire our last in Midnight Sun, and then the presets are popping into the hot hits with Nick and Lauren.

0: next guests on the Hot Hits with Nick and Lauren are behind some of the greatest dance anthems of the century, are they not?
1: Yes. Take me right back to a place of my youth.
0: Of course.
1: And my recent not youth.

0: Pistons, the Presets have made some of the most iconic songs in our country's history. They are back with Forever After, an incredible festival later on this year, alongside Cut Copy, Lady Hawk, Bag Raiders DJs, Bang Gang DJs, and another DJ whose name we can't say on the radio because it's a swear word.
1: Yeah.
0: What are you going to say, Roddy?
2: I was going to say it's starting next year.
0: Oh, starting next year. My apologies. Let's bring in Julian Hamilton from the Presets.

0: this is Jules from The Presets, and you are on The Hot Hits with Nick and Lauren.
1: It is an absolute pleasure to welcome for the first time to Hot Hits HQ, the one and only, the great Julian Hamilton of The Presets. Hello, friend.
2: Thank you very much. Yeah, I like being called great. Thank you.
3: Oh, but Julian, honestly, you are. I just want to take a moment to say to you, thank you for my youth.
2: Oh, it was my pleasure.
3: Genuinely, I think I was right in that era as well of like just every festival. It was just the best. The joy you brought to my life. Thank you.
2: Oh, it's a pleasure. No, we enjoyed it too. And it was a good time, definitely.
3: Yeah.
1: And I think that's what looking at this festival that you guys have curated just takes us back to right then. So I was like, my first big day out would have been 2010.
2: Uh-huh.
1: And so it was sort of ending that era a little bit. But I still made it there. And just looking at this lineup, let's just go through it. You guys.
2: Yeah.
1: Cut Coffee.
2: Uh-huh.
1: Lady Hawk.
2: Yeah.
1: Bag Raiders DJ set. Bang Gang DJs.
2: Yeah.
1: And
2: Yeah, no. Totally, yeah. Well, Bang Gang DJs are fun. You know, the first gig we ever did as The Presets was at a little club in King's Cross, and there was a Bang Gang night, Bang Gang DJs night. It was their night.
1: What was the club?
2: Oh, my goodness. I think it was Moulin Rouge. It was one of the clubs. I don't even know if it exists anymore.
1: Well, that's the thing. A lot of those clubs have been through so many different iterations.
2: Yeah.
1: Yeah. I'd love to hear more about your relationship to all the other people on this lineup, because it really does embody an era of trying something new, of really pushing the boundaries of what dance is, of what rock is, of what pop is.
2: Yeah, I mean, we're Cut Copy is another band that's on the bill, and they were label mates of ours on Modular Records when they were around and when we first got signed. So we became friends with those. They're from Melbourne and we're from Sydney, and we became friends because we started doing shows together way back then. They're still kicking along, we're still kicking along, so it's lovely to be able to share the bill with these guys and celebrate, you know, this spirit that we've maintained over the decades. Jeez.
1: Weird to put an S on that, right?
2: It really is. It's crazy. I mean, we're so fortunate to still have a career on it in this crazy business, and it's lovely to see there's other bands like Bag Raiders and Lady Hawk, and everyone's still making music and they're still out there doing things. Part of the fun of this festival is we do play a lot of different festivals all the time, and often we'll be playing, you know, there'll be like a country act or a roots act, and then we'll play, and then there'll be a hip-hop act after us, and it can often be a bit of a grab bag of different styles and scenes. So for this festival, we really wanted to really narrow it down to just our friends, the kind of music that we all like to dance to and make back in the day, and make it feel like a real party, that bands that go well together, you know what I mean, and make it a really fun night. So we're really looking forward to it.
3: You used the word colleagues before, which I found very funny, like referring to them as colleagues. Is there a point in your career, like I imagine for all like musicians, and we talk to a few people like this, like it starts off as this like, ah, it's so fun, and then you reach a point where it's still fun, but it does become like a real business venture. It sort of becomes this, I don't know, work thing?
2: Oh, totally. Yeah. Yeah, no, totally it does. Yeah, the life of a musician, you know, it's a little bit art and magic and fun and wild and party. And it's certainly also a little bit business and serious and planning and all that kind of stuff too. And it's everything in one. You're making art, you're playing parties, but you're also balancing finances and all that kind of stuff too. So, yeah, you've got to sort of think about all of it all the time. Yeah, over the years, it does change. I mean, I don't know how deep we want to get, you know, I feel like...
1: We love deep.
2: I feel like I'm on my therapist's couch now. No, when you're young and you're 19 and you're 20 years old and you're making your first albums and your first EPs and you're hammering away doing stuff and it's fun and you don't really have much of a clue, and then you get a little bit of success and then you follow it up with some more tunes and you don't really have a lot of time to think about it at the time because you're working so hard and you're flat broke, you're making tracks in people's kitchens, it's scrappy. And then as you get a bit more success, you get a bit older, then you start to get the knowing, you get the knowledge.
1: Ooh,
2: and you start to think more and you get more contemplative and you think, oh, hang on, what are we doing here? Is this song going to be okay? You start to question yourself a little bit more, so you've got to try and get that balance right, keep the wildness, keep the fun, keep the art, keep it feeling good, but also try and maintain some semblance of a career at the same time.
1: Julian's going to stick around, and we want the tea on one of Australia's most iconic songs that we had no idea he had a part in.
3: No idea. It's got something to do with, it rhymes with pillar hair.
1: Do it after the presets. Of course, Talk Like That, one of their biggest on The Hot Hits.
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3: Here's Baby Steps.

hot hits right across Australia with Nick and Laura. And if you want to go and relive these days, Forever After is a new festival put on by The Presets. Car Coffee, Lady Hawk, Bag Raiders and a bunch more going to be there. Start next year. Get your tickets at frontiertouring.com, and we're still hanging out. We're just

0: this is Jules from The Presets, and you are on The Hot Hits with Nick and Lauren.
1: One thing we didn't know about you, like, at all, because we were just having a scroll of the Wikipedia, which, you know, probably not the most
2: well greatest source, research book.
1: We were flabbergasted to find out that you co-wrote Straight Lines.
3: Yeah.
1: With Daniel Johns.
3: Yeah. Well, before Kim and I were doing The Presets, we were, like, musicians. We were working for other bands. We were young musicians. I'd play keyboards on Silverchair tours. So whenever they went out on the road, I would play keyboards for them for a while. Kim was working with Paul Mack, and I was playing in Peniao for a while for their live show. So we were just like musicians schlepping around trying to work. And in my time touring with Silverchair, I became close friends of Daniel. And then we spent some time at his house just writing some music. And we didn't really know whether it was going to be for Silverchair or what it was, but we did have this song kicking around called Straight Lines. And then, yeah, at one point he decided that was going to be a Silverchair song and ended up being a big smash hit. But yeah, I helped make that song for sure.
1: Wow.
4: Incredible. Because I looked at I don't know how I didn't know that as well, because I like to consider myself a buff of sort of 2006 to 2013, specifically Australian music history. Do you not know that fact? Was it potentially ever going to be a preset song?
3: Like, no, it was never going to be presets. Kim is my partner in The Presets.
4: Yes.
3: Daniel and I, it was after a Silverchair tour, and Dan and I just wanted to get together and make some songs, and we didn't really know what it was for. I don't think he knew whether it was going to be for Silverchair or not at that point, but we were just noodling around making tracks, just having fun. And then at some point, I think, you know, we had a bit of a chat about it and thought, hey, you know, this could actually be good for Silverchair, you know, maybe if you want to think about it. And he really liked the idea as well, and it ended up being a Silverchair track.
4: It's amazing the hindsight of an idea, right? Like when something goes as big as that song has become, and even for preset songs as well, when they've become the kind of cultural anthems that they are, when you look back at the early iteration of it, when it was just an idea, just this like nucleus, right?
3: Yeah.
4: It's so weird.
3: I remember the day we were writing that, and funnily enough, that song, it's a big kind of anthem song, you know, and when we were sort of producing it up, we were trying to think about like big U2 hits or you know, I'm trying to think of other sort of, you know, the big anthemic kind of rock songs. But when we first started writing a song, it was a really plotty little simple piano ballad kind of thing. It was really small and we really liked it, but we sort of put it to the side thinking, oh, that's just a little ballad. That's not really going to do anything big.
4: Which is how it starts, obviously.
3: Yeah, it does. Yeah, and then after a while we thought, hang on, what if we sort of made it sound a bit more like Bruce Springsteen or like Where the Streets Have No Name, like U2 or something? What if we got a bit more anthemic with it, and then it became the song that it did? But you're right, the big hits, sometimes they happen accidentally when you're not trying to write a hit.
4: Yeah. Well, that's something I'm going to put on a t-shirt.
3: There you go. Sometimes the hits come from the non-hits.
4: That's exactly it, man. We could talk to you for hours and hours, but we will respect your time and pick up this conversation at another point. It's been lovely to get to properly meet you today, and thank you for the music and the joy you brought us. We cannot wait for this event.
1: Yes.
4: It's going to be absolutely mammoth.
3: Me too.
4: You can get your tickets right now at frontiertouring.com/forever after. Thank you, Julian Hamilton.
3: Thanks so much, guys. So nice to chat.

0: needy song. Do you like me? Do you love me? Get out of here. That is, of course, Sunny Federa on the Hot Hits.
1: And now it's time for Bailey's Corner.
0: Hey, one of our favourite segments here at the Hot Hits, isn't it, Loz?
2: It's our boss's favourite segment, yes, as well as ours.
0: It is where our incredible digital and social media producer, Bailey, brings in a bunch of facts, thoughts, opinions. Sometimes food is present. Hello, yes. Bailey.
3: Hello, hello.
2: Hi,
0: Bailey. Please take it away.
3: So I've got two things that I need no comment on that I just have to get through. I have officially made the Hot Hits account follow 67 people. I've unfollowed 2 people. So if you guys notice that, I'm going to unfollow people if I have to follow someone.
0: Who did you unfollow?
3: Just some people, 2 people, to follow Floraville Ice Cream so I could be a part of the movement. Then also I had a crazy thought. It's crazy that Wikipedia, when we were in school, we were told Wikipedia is not a good source, yet now we're using ChatGPT. Everyone uses ChatGPT in the workplace, which is basically just Wikipedia articles that have been saved and used for AI models. It's absolutely amazing. Okay, so the main story that the main 2 stories that I want to talk about is there's this theory online, and I've come to agree with it, that the Cat in the Hat, this cat, the one that
4: why I'm the Cat in the Hat,
3: you know, the Cat in the Hat.
5: Okay. Thank you for that order.
3: Mary Poppins, you know Mary Poppins?
6: It's supercalifragilisticexpialidocious, even though the sound of it is something quite atrocious.
3: I should have cut it off. Just cut it off. And then It, you know It, the clown, Pennywise? Oh, I hope no one's driving in that. That would be crazy. They are the same entity. People believe they're the same entity. So, the theory is they all like dancing.
7: There was this cat that I knew.
3: Yeah, they all like dancing. They all manifest energy off children. Each of them, the Mary Poppins gets it from joy, from happiness.
8: Yeah.
3: It gets it off fear. Yes. And Cat in the Hat gets it off like anxiety and like wonder.
2: Chaos and
3: fun and stuff.
2: Because It, by his very definition, Pennywise, is an entity. Like he just changes and morphs and does all these different things.
3: I'm realizing this is going to be bad for people in cars. like on the night road, because we are a night show and we'll be playing it like where it's currently 8:40 something. So they make kids float as well, often. Each of the movies, they make kids float. They all in the movies feature red balloons.
2: Yes.
3: Or balloons in general.
8: Wow.
3: So Mary Poppins comes from the sky on the umbrella, yeah?
2: Mm-hmm.
3: Pennywise comes from the ground through the sewer.
2: Mm.
3: Yeah? And then Cat in the Hat comes from like the land, because he comes like appears. He just like manifests randomly.
2: Right.
3: And I thought this was very interesting for my childhood. Yes. And
2: that is interesting. Yes. I love theories like that. Like, especially like all like the Disney, we've spoken about this, haven't we? Like the Disney links and things like that. Pixar theory.
0: Yeah. Shared universes.
2: Yes. Shared universes.
0: Because we talked a few weeks ago on the Disney front, there's like a whole YouTube video, right? How interlinked all
3: these hours.
8: It's incredible. It's incredible.
3: Yes. I've got another story. Claude, you know, Anthropic, the thing that Nick uses to do his taxes. heaps of the chat logs have been publicized online on Google.
2: God, how mortifying.
0: Oh, not good.
3: So basically, if you had clicked share and shared it with someone, like a friend or something, or shared it to your other phone, they've gone public on Google, and you can search up like the URL and type any, like, make up a URL basically, and it could find something that's been in the URL.
5: Oh, that's not good.
3: Very bad.
2: I haven't used Claude yet. I still am a ChatGPT.
0: you're a purist.
2: I'm a purist.
8: The sheer shock on Nick's face just then when he...
3: I tried to look for his taxes, I'll be honest. I really did, and I couldn't find them yet. I think they've taken down all the papers.
0: All you have to look for is $35,000 spent on schooners. You'll know it's me.
5: Responsibly, please.
3: And more AI news.
0: Yeah.
3: I'm starting to hate Anthropic and Claude. They've just gotten sued for $2 billion from authors. So they've like settled for $2 billion because they're taking the books and they're scanning all the books to use for the AI.
0: To teach the large language models.
3: And then they're just burning the books or like So it's like that, what's that story? Orson Welles on
2: 1984.
3: They're fully doing that right now, and they're like, they're making it into like sludge just so it can compact into little areas. So
2: ew.
3: They, and these rare antique books are never going to be made again, and they're all gone. A bunch of them are gone.
0: That's horrifying.
2: I don't like it.
0: But didn't we teach large language models by doing the capture? Remember, you know how you'll have to like type in like, what letters are these? And it's SVP. Wasn't that us teaching these large language models
2: are
0: for the last 10 years?
3: They're getting more difficult now as well,
0: yeah.
3: So, yeah, and then we're going to be sludge one day.
2: Ew. I don't like that this world is being taken over by robots. I really don't like it. It really frightens me. And yet, of course, I'm going to ask Chatrusha what my horoscope is for this week because she knows my birth chart.
0: Thank you, Bailey. We adore you.
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0: This guy's not new by any stretch of the imagination, but he is one of our collective favourites, isn't he?
4: Absolutely. I think I said last week, I said, oh my God, All Day's got new music out. Why aren't we playing him on the local list? And you said, I don't know.
0: Well, part of it is because you can't stream this song. It's not on Spotify. It's not on Apple Music. It's not on any of those things. You can buy it off Bandcamp. That's it. And I love that. He's making it for the real fans. All Day, yeah. If you don't know, you may know such hits as... one of the most unique voices that we've had in rap music in this country ever. He can rap like a demon, he can sing, and it's very, very unique, isn't it?
4: And he's also hilarious.
0: Yeah.
4: And just very dry. And I don't even know how to explain him. He just, you know what? He doesn't give a...
0: Yeah, and the music does the explaining as well, doesn't it? You like the song with the Veronicas, Restless?
4: I love this song. Party we're late for. Way up in the
0: winery road. He's got a gentleness to him, doesn't he, sometimes?
4: Like, yes. Right, this song, when it came out, and I don't think this song was massive, I reckon I listened to it 800 times on repeat.
0: Right. Taken on Ben Lee alongside Cub Sport Crazy, one of his very first songs, My Favorite Girl in the Sun. You're probably the best invention. Last breath will have to settle for second. Never felt anything as upset. You watch home movies and don't catch your breath. Just crazy. The memories I have attached to this guy.
4: Yes.
0: I reckon I've seen him live upwards of 20 times over the journey. Nice. Tell her, give it to me
4: right now. He was a real festival staple, wasn't he?
0: 100%. Turn the lights out. Anyway, All Day's got new music. It just slaps. We just want to play it for you.
4: Yep.
0: He's an unbelievable lyricist. This kind of reminds me of the early days of All Day as well, kind of back 2013 way. Let's do it. One of our collective favourites, Adelaide via Melbourne's All Day. This is Another Chance on the Hot Hits.

0: She'd be vamping. That is Sienna Spyro on the Hot Hits with Nick and Lauren, Material Lover. The music that matters right now lives here. We were talking all last night about the Beyond the Valley lineup, which we're very excited about, Lauren Barry.
1: Yes, absolutely.
0: John Summit, etc.
1: Black Eyed Peas.
0: Yes. Armin Van Helden and a stack more. Well, John Summit and Armin Van Helden will also be on the lineup for Lost Paradise Festival. It's going to be really cool. So they're sharing a bit of the lineup with Beyond the Valley. Lost Paradise, if people don't know, it's about an hour north of Sydney, just west of the Central Coast in Glenworth Valley. It's the most beautiful spot. They've done a festival there over New Year's for pretty much the last 25 years in different iterations. And, yeah, it's a gorgeous, very fun time.
1: Did they do that similar thing last year? They sort of shared a lot of the artists across both?
0: They tend to do it with a few festivals. Wildlands in Brisbane tends to take a few of them.
1: Yeah, nice.
0: It's just the way of making it more sustainable to have them in the country for different things and also, you know, see more people, basically. Yeah. Give more people a chance to see them. Killer lineup of locals as well. Dean Turnley will be there from Acton Tough fame.
1: Oh, yes.
0: The Jungle Giants are going to be on stage as well. It's a sick lineup. So shout outs to everyone at Lost Paradise. They're killing these New Year's festivals. They're looking good.
1: I guess that's when everyone has the time to go as well, you know?
0: Yeah, exactly. And it's after Christmas. You get family stuff out of the way and then you go and be debaucherous with your friend in the bush.
1: Oh, yeah, I love being debaucherous in the bush.
0: Yeah.
1: Yep. I stand by it.
0: I can't see you anymore because the camera's gone off again.
1: Great.
0: Yeah, that's good. Everything's working well. Little peek behind the curtain, Australia. All right, we keep the hot hits going. And just to tick, your three for all is a very fun one.
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0: 3 songs in a row that all have something in common. Tonight's theme is a very, very fun one because we're celebrating the wedding bells in the air for Madison Beer.
1: Yes. Madison Beer has gotten engaged to Los Angeles quarterback Justin Herbert.
0: That's right.
1: I hope she keeps her last name.
0: Madison Herbert. I see a Madison Herbert in her future. I don't mind that.
1: Pop star.
0: I think you could get away with it, but beer is a lot better. Actually, what would you prefer, beer or Herbert?
1: Beer, are you kidding?
0: Beer's a good name, isn't it? I wonder how you get that name.
1: Well, she probably comes from a long line of
0: beer
1: brewers.
0: She comes from a long line of...
1: I wonder if that's her actual last name.
0: I think it is. Yeah, can you find out if that's her real last name? It is.
1: It is.
0: I reckon, honestly, it has to be a long line of brewers then. There's no other explanation for it.
1: Wow.
0: I come from a long line of beers.
1: I mean, I don't love my last name, but I would never change it because I'm Lauren Barry. You know, like I'm a full name Lauren Barry.
0: Yeah, and I'm a Nick Kelly.
1: Yeah.
0: Not a Nick.
1: Each to their own. Whatever.
0: Oh, so true, mate. Whatever you want to do.
1: Anyway, tonight we're doing singers engaged or married to sports stars.
0: That's right. How delightful. And yes, there's a man here who's married to a sports star because we agree on gender equality.
1: Probably the most, and look, the controversially, because we've got a lot of them, but I would dare I say the longest standing, most iconic musician slash sports star relationship.
0: Over 20 years it would be now, right?
1: They had another baby quite recently.
0: Oh, good for them. Anyway, we'll get to that in around 3 minutes and 10 seconds. In the meantime, why are we playing the Spice Girls?
1: Because two of them are married to sports stars that we know of.
0: That's right.

0: Yep.
1: Enrique with Pitbull. That is I Like It. This is the Hot Hits live around Australia on a Wednesday night doing the 3-4.
2: Three, two, two. The Hot Hits with Nick and Lauren.
3: 3-4-all.
1: Yeah, the 3-4-all of artists who are married to sports stars because Madison Beer has gotten engaged to a sports star.
0: To a quarterback.
1: Quarterback. So that was Enrique, obviously. And yep. Is it Anna Kournikova?
0: Anna Kournikova. One of the hottest couples ever.
1: Yeah.
0: She's so beautiful. He is beautiful. He got his. He did get his mole removed, didn't he?
1: Yeah, he did. Yeah.
0: Did he regret
1: Gonski.
0: It?
1: I don't have stats on whether he regrets his mole being removed. It's not part of my lexicon at this juncture, but it will be in the next 10 minutes.
0: Okay.
1: Yeah.
0: Who's next?
1: What?
0: No, I'm curious.
1: Oh, I was just going to look at how long they've been together because we're talking about
0: It's been years.
1: 2001.
0: Are you kidding?
1: 25 years together.
0: And she still looks 25.
1: Yeah, man. It's ridiculous. They're not married, though.
0: That's right.
1: Yeah, not married. She had a marriage and a divorce a couple of years prior to a Russian hockey player.
0: Ooh.
1: And then, yeah, they have not wedded. They have had 4 children together.
0: I wonder if she's watched Heated Rivalry.
1: Oh, my God, she definitely would have.
0: Yes, 4 children. And this is what I was saying. Like, all of their children are sort of around the 10-ish mark, and then they just had a new baby.
1: 17th of December, 2025.
0: Yep.
1: Madness. Now we're playing J-Lo.
0: Because she was with Alex Rodriguez, who was a baseballer.
1: There you go.
0: For years. And actually, that's not true. She did get engaged to him, though, because that woman loves to be engaged.
1: I was going to say. How many are we talking now?
0: Oh, well, she was married to Ben Affleck. No, married once, engaged twice, P. Diddy, and Mark Anthony. There was one before them all.
1: There was a Cuban waiter.
0: Yes, there was a Cuban waiter, and then there was Alex Rodriguez.
3: I have the list. There was Ejani Noah, Chris Judd, Ben Affleck for the first time. Yeah, I know, right? Not
0: Carlson.
3: Carlson legend. Mark Anthony, Alex Rodriguez, and then Ben Affleck for the second time. So that's 6.
1: Man!
0: What? Why? Wouldn't it just start to lose all meaning? Like...
3: Good article on E! Exclamation mark.
0: I'm not comparing myself to J-Lo because we're very different people, but, like, I've never been engaged once or even close to being engaged. Well, anyway. I guess I'm no J-Lo. Gotta get my abs back.
1: Can I just set the scene for you, Australia? I've got Kerrod physically in front of me and just Lauren on my laptop screen, leaning back with her legs up on the chair, just lamenting. It's a beautiful thing to watch. I wish you could be here. Let's play J-Lo. Jenny for the blocks.

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2: Oh, hell yeah.
3: Yeah, it's going to be like a Hits and Memories tour, man. All the big hits, all the memories.
4: God, I'm excited.
3: Yeah, it's going to be huge. And we have all the free tickets. Register the hothits.com.au. We've got some more down the track as well, I believe, after this week's load of them. Yes. It's quite a simple mechanic here at the radio station to win these tickets. You register, we call you back, we say a name, you win tickets.
4: Yeah, it's that simple. I'm going to pick today's winner based purely off who I'm vibing is going to be the biggest Post Malone fan, or Post Malone as it was written on our screen before.
3: Well, okay. One job.
4: All right, I'm going to go, oh, geez, all right, I've got to get my vibe hat on. Vibes. I'm vibing Georgia.
5: Oh, my God.
4: Oh, my God, yes, you're going to see Post Malone.
5: Thank you so much. That's so exciting.
3: Yay! Who's going with you?
5: Probably my husband, yeah.
4: Cool. Nice. Yeah, good one.
3: He's very much a half women, half men artist, isn't he? Yeah.
5: Oh, my God. We have a 3-month-old, so that's going to be great to get out.
4: Perfect. Yes, because it's a couple of months away, isn't it?
3: Yeah, I mean, a couple of months away.
4: So baby will be a little bit older then. You can leave him home and say, see ya, mum and dad's gone wild. But we'll come back to you. Yep.
5: Thank you so much.
4: You're welcome.
3: A pleasure. And there are more to come on the show tomorrow night, yeah?
6: A couple of weeks, I think.
3: A couple of weeks.
6: I think that's our last ones for this one.
3: I can't.
4: It's a bit inconsistent.
6: It's all over the place. I'm not going to lie. The ticketing's all over the place at the moment.
4: But it really is.
3: That's all right. You just know there's always tickets here of some description.
4: Yeah.
6: Except for next week.
3: Except for next week. Apparently, I heard that in the office today. Oh, yeah, we gave you 15 loads of tickets to give away this week. Next week?
4: None. Like, genuinely?
6: Off-air
4: chat.
6: Off-air conversation,
3: Session. Anyway, the hothits.comedy.
4: Like, genuinely?
3: Off-air chat.
6: Off-air conversation, Session.
3: Anyway, the hothits.comedy. Just keep an eye on it, eh? Because there's always tickets to something.
4: Pin it to your homepage.
3: It's so true. Check it every day. Let's play Amy Shark. Go and buy the album.

0: Nick and Lauren.
1: Well, congratulations are in order for one Madison beer.
2: Wow, that's great.
1: She's announced her engagement to Los Angeles Chargers star quarterback Justin Herbert.
3: My grandfather's name was Herbert.
4: I know a famous Herbert from a show called Family Guy.
5: Hey, Chris. You want to go shopping?
1: Overnight, in a joint Instagram post with the caption, "Meet my fiance, Herbert and beer." Sounds like a department store. We're going to Herbert and beer. We're first spotted together in August last year, and at various sporting events in the LA areas in the months that followed. He has been considered a mostly private person. It was all about football, but that has changed since his relationship with Madison became known. He was in her music video for her single Lover Girl.
3: Oh, there you go.
1: Which shows them cozying up to one another on the beach, sharing a photo booth and more.
3: I don't love that because I feel like as a musician, you should be able to work with another male actor and it not be weird, right?
1: I agree. And like, look, not to be a naysayer, what if you break up? And then, yeah, they weren't even engaged then.
3: 100%. That's happened a few times, right, where artists have had their famous partner in the music video and then gone and broken up.
1: And, like, you know, I'd like to rewatch that kind of stuff. And I wouldn't be able to.
3: No, you wouldn't be able to enjoy it in the same way because you know what they've done.
1: Because when I break up with someone, you're out.
3: That's that, exactly. I note the next story we have is one line long.
1: Yeah, well, I couldn't find any articles about it. Katy Perry was trapped in a giant plastic bottle during one of her shows on this either never-ending tour or new tour. I can't work out what's going on.
3: I feel like never-ending, which is great work from her.
1: Honestly, but it looks like a different... Everything that she's doing looks different to what we saw her doing last year.
3: Oh, really? Like none of the glitches and the guy running on stage and stuff we saw?
1: No, but like all the robotics, like that seemed like a bit of an alien journey. This seems like she's just doing... She's got that weird camera thing on her face that she sings to at one point.
3: Oh, yeah. She might have evolved it, you know.
1: Maybe.
3: Yeah.
1: Anyway, she was trapped in a giant plastic bottle. She was trying to, like, crowd surf in it, but fans refused to roll her towards the stage.
3: Here's the fans.

0: As you were.
1: Oh, yep. Okay. I know exactly what's happening. I know exactly.
2: K-Dot did say, what did you say to me?
3: Well, I said it just sounds like crowd noises, but I have a feeling that, and I could be wrong on this, from the video, I don't think she has a microphone in her hand, so I don't think she can tell the crowd where she's going or where to take her. And I think that's why she ended up where she did. Don't quote me on that.
2: Get a Madonna mic.
3: Yeah.
2: You know?
1: Anyway, how strange. Now, this is exciting. Miley Cyrus has just casually announced that she's close to finishing a new album, revealing in an interview that her 10th full-length project will revolve around the love she's nurtured for both herself and her fiancé, Max Mirando. She told Daryl Hannah, I don't know what Daryl Hannah was doing, for the latest issue of Wonderland, where Miley was a guest editor. She says this album is a love story, but love stories are never one-dimensional. They're always layered. There is a different romantic thread weaving through it because, like all my records, it is a reflection of where I am in my life, but this one feels especially meaningful because this feeling has stayed with me through multiple eras. It's something I hadn't experienced before. A peaceful kind of love has become a theme, yada, yada, yada.
2: That's actually really interesting and very true about her. I feel like every album she's done has genuinely reflected where she's at.
1: In her life.
2: Yeah, like if you think about Wrecking Ball, you know, Bangers era, and then Flowers, and then Malibu was very much like a soft and cozy kind of album.
1: Yeah.
2: And that was where she was at in her life. It makes so much sense. She's also just signed a brand new record contract as well.
1: Yes, she's cool. Yeah. One thing I do love in here, she says, once your relationship with yourself changes, every relationship around you changes too. And I think this record celebrates both of those equally.
2: Can't wait.
1: God, I love her.
2: Yeah.
1: And I'm disappointed. I mean, I found her last album to be incredible.
2: Yep.
1: And it didn't really get the cut through that I think it deserved.
2: Well, we talked about this, didn't we? That it felt like it really, it popped for a few days almost. And then we kind of didn't keep talking about it, but it had some belters on it. Remember we got to hear this at a movie theater? Full Dolby?
1: I remember. Apparently the 10-track LP may come in a couple of months, possibly before the Grammys in February.
2: Awesome. Bring it on. Brand new Miley on the way.
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0: Hot Hits with Nick and Laura. No little ears for the next few minutes. We're doing this.
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0: A little naughty story that we can only do after 9:40 p.m. What you got, Loz?
5: Now, this is fun. This is something that we kind of missed. Earlier in the month, around the middle of the month, the world's largest swingers convention took place in New Orleans.
0: I was going to say, it had to be America, right?
5: Yeah. It's called Naughty New Orleans, like N'AWLINS. It's a massive multi-day alternative lifestyle and swingers convention held annually in New Orleans, Louisiana. It's a five-day event and features themed parties, hotel takeovers, specialized playrooms, and social events. Their website says there will be swingers at our convention, but there will also be nudists, Republicans, Democrats, conservatives, churchgoers, fetish, and those into BDSM, polyamorists, voyeurs, exhibitionists, and much more. We are much more than a swingers convention. We market to any couple that are open-minded, not offended by sexual expression, just like to have fun. Here.
0: I love this. This is so fun.
5: It was co-founded by a man called Bob Hannaford, and he called the 2026 convention the largest lifestyle event ever. Of those thousands of participants, the average ages are between 35 and 60, staying in more than 1,400 rooms near Bourbon Street in New Orleans.
0: Gosh.
5: One attendee who wrote for the New York Post said, "This kind of party isn't cheap, not including travel expenses. Couples pay $850 each for the 5 days, four nights. But that fee allows access to all the naughty New Orleans happenings, daily classes, socials, workshops, galas, and, of course, lots of scheduled playtime."
0: How much side playtime do you think is going on at the galas, workshops, socials, and daily classes?
5: Oh, my God. Everywhere. This person says there was sex. Lots of sex. There were topless pool parties at one hotel and nude pool parties at another. There were hot wife scenes, people subjecting themselves to erotic flogging.
0: Oh.
5: Is that like flagellation?
0: Flagellation.
5: What is that? Is that the whipping?
0: That's the whipping. Yeah.
5: Yeah.
0: That's flogging with the little what do you call it?
5: Like
0: cattle prod thing.
5: Yeah, yeah. Part of the success of the event isn't that it's necessarily a free-for-all. Attendees cannot buy tickets without passing a consent quiz, for example. Any consent violations can be reported through a ubiquitously posted... What does that mean? Posted QR code, where there will be consequences for those who break the rules. Signs are everywhere explaining exactly what behaviour is or isn't acceptable within the playrooms and dungeon.
0: Well, glad to end the entire article on the word dungeon.
5: Me too. Not said enough.
0: I think this is awesome. This is consenting, being the key word, adults exploring their sexualities, spicing up their long, beautiful partnerships together.
5: Absolutely.
0: Hear, hear to all of it.
5: Like, please, can we just do one here? I'll run it.
0: With what money?
5: Well, the tickets that I sell.
0: Oh, that's true. That's true. That's a very good point. Where are you going to do it? Go to Crown.
5: My house. Well, Harry Styles cut out. We'll actually, it's just me and the Harry Styles cut out.
0: We'll also be able to fit all 1,400 people into your house.
5: Mate.
0: Must be nice.
5: Not really.
0: Must be nice.
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2: Let's get the party started. See you at the bar, you was hardly talking. That's when I knew that your heart was scarring. Friends to lovers need a part to star in. Like, wait, babe, let me ask you.

0: Bruh, that is Rain Dance, Dave and Thames across the country. The Heights of Nick and Lauren.
1: In celebration of the night that was, it's the Hot Hits Awards Ceremony.
0: Couple awards, things are happening on or around the show. Lauren Barry has the first award of the night.
2: Yes, we followed up with one of our callers from last night when we asked the question, have you seen a pet psychic? Have you taken your pet to see a pet psychic? And Kylie rang us last night telling us that she was going to take her dog today or have a session with a pet psychic today. Mm-hmm. So we did catch up with Kylie on the phone today, and it's very interesting.
0: It's interesting, isn't it? It's not necessarily good or bad at this stage.
2: No.
0: But there's work to do.
2: She certainly got clarity and was, you know, told some things that maybe there's a bit of a power dynamic in the house with her other dog and yep. things like that.
0: Yeah.
2: But it's fascinating. The whole chat you can hear on our podcast at The Hot Hits. Is that right?
0: Yeah, you'll find it somewhere.
2: Just search
0: The Hot Hits where you get your podcast, or you can just go to The Hot Hits AU on the Gram and TikTok link in bio.
2: That's better.
0: It's all there.
2: That's what I meant to say.
0: It's a lot of words, though. A lot of directing people in certain directions.
2: Yeah.
0: I'm keen to follow this story, and I'm keen to see how it works for her. She's like a guinea pig for this. Kato, you got an award for tonight?
3: Award goes to one of the strangest things I've seen at a concert, and it goes to Katy Perry for getting stuck in a giant bottle and not being able to find her way back to this stage.
0: Good stuff, isn't it?
2: Big inflatable.
0: Yeah. That's really fun.
2: Woman.
0: Just the strangeness follows her.
3: Yeah.
0: Doesn't
3: yeah.
0: it?
3: She looks a little bit panicked in the bottle, I'm not going to lie. I was quite concerned for her health, but she is okay.
0: Yeah, she's fine. She's been through worse.
3: Yeah.
0: Russell Brand.
2: Oh, my God.
3: Yeah.
0: My award goes to Bob Hannaford, who is the co-founder of the Naughty New Orleans Swingers Convention, which took place over the weekend with 1,400 participants. Actually, it was 1,400 rooms.
2: Rooms.
0: That denotes sort of 3,000 participants.
2: Because it's at a hotel, I think, and then they just sort of meander around the place.
0: Very fun.
2: Putting things in places.
0: Things are not meant
2: to
0: be
2: more than welcome, because there's a big thing with consent, as there should be.
0: Absolutely. Guys, there's a question on the replay of The Chase. It's currently on television.
2: The
0: 2009 song, it's a replay. 2009 song Boom Boom Pow was the first American number one hit for which band?
2: Black Eyed Peas.
0: We're on there talking about them last night. That can't happen.
2: That cannot happen. Last night. The next day on The Chase.
0: Day.
3: What are the chances?
0: And one of the biggest bands America's ever produced. Tomorrow night on the show, Butcher is going to come and hang out, yeah?
3: Yeah.
2: Yay!
0: Is that happening tomorrow?
3: Yeah, that is happening tomorrow.
0: Awesome. There will also be a hot mix from someone. Yeah. And we'll have those. Don't know if we've got tickets for anything.
3: Don't jump the gun on that. I'm not sure about that.
0: But you'll have a good reason to tune in. 7 o'clock.
2: Of course.
0: Tomorrow night. See you, friends.
2: Bye.
1: That's all for tonight. Miss the

0: message from Rod. Rod said his mum, I was living in Harvey Bay. The next door neighbour had the front and back door open.
1: No way.
0: And the lightning went through the house. If you had both doors shut.
1: Yeah, they wouldn't come in the first place.
0: Come in the first place. Could you imagine sitting in your house?
1: And a lightning bolt just washes
0: and you see lightning go through your house? It would seem like Harry Potter.
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7: Your four-day forecast for the Mallee, mostly clear tonight, wind southwesterly up to 20 k's an hour, low of 2 degrees. Tomorrow, the chance of fog to start for a cloudy day, light winds throughout. Friday, chance of fog, partly cloudy and 14. Saturday, for the first of the month, morning frost, mostly sunny, 15. Sunday, sunny, a top of 17 degrees. Tomorrow across the Mallee, we're heading for a top of 13 degrees.
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7: Right now, it's 6 degrees.
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0: improve my powers. I'm sensing it's a husband, is that right?
1: Yep.
0: There's some things that kind of give you the irrits a bit. And I'm picking up a room in the house. Is it something to do with the bathroom?
1: Oh, probably the shed. He annoys me in the shed.
0: Yeah, well, I've got news for you, Sarah. He's been using that shed as a bathroom.
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1: Your 4-day forecast for the Mallee, mostly clear tonight, wind southwesterly up to 20 km an hour, low of 2 degrees. Tomorrow, the chance of fog to start for a cloudy day, light winds throughout. Friday, chance of fog, partly cloudy and 14. Saturday, for the first of the month, morning frost, mostly sunny 15. Sunday, sunny, a top of 17 degrees. Tomorrow across the Mallee, we're heading for a top of 13 degrees.
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1: Right now, it's 5 degrees.
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16: Your four-day forecast for the Mallee. Chance of fog this morning for a cloudy day today with light winds throughout. Tomorrow, chance of fog to begin. Partly cloudy, light winds atop of 14 degrees. Saturday, to start the month, cloudy. Morning frost, mostly sunny and 15. And Sunday, chance of frost to start clearing to a sunny day and a top of 17 degrees. Today, across the Mallee, we're heading for a top of 13.
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16: Right now, it's 3 degrees.
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1: Yeah, I am Alex, and across from me, back in the country, it's Matt O'Kine, buddy boy. How are you? How's the jet lag?
19: Oh, yes, I am back. I tell you what, exciting times to be back on the ground here in Ireland. Oz, bumping into listeners of the podcast.
1: In real life, we have them in real life. Until we actually see them in real life, until you actually say hello to us, you are merely hypothetical.
19: Yeah, well, I mean, over the weekends, bumped into gentleman Sudi. He's a bread delivery driver here in Brisbane. Bumped into him out the front of my local supermarket. He was like, I listen to the podcast all the time.
1: Sick.
19: He's like, you must have just gotten back. He was like, can I ask, why did you sound so scratchy the last couple of eps? I was like, bro, I'm recording in the middle of the night in an apartment after I've got some cold that I've picked up on in the travels.
1: Yep.
19: It was a little bit rough, but I'm back. I'm raring to go, and I'm so excited.
1: And you got to make the most of the local produce while you're there, Matt O'Kine, Italy, with some of the best vineyards in the world.
19: It wasn't that, mate. I was just a bit tired. Although, I'll tell you what, a half-litre carafe doesn't go bad with the long lunches, that's for sure. But I'm going to tell you about someone who I bumped into on my travels who I was not expecting to see.
1: Damn.
19: Also, some interesting... an interesting request that made me realise that, you know, other countries treat what we do here very differently.
1: Okay.
19: I'll explain. I'll elaborate

0: we've got in the cupboard.
1: Oh, I can't wait. Let's dive in. Matt and Alex All Day Breakfast. Hope you're well.
2: Let's get this show on the road.
0: Let's go. Here we go. Before we get into your tales, Matt O'Kine, there's one question that I'm sure everyone tuning into this podcast is hanging by a thread to find out. Okay, yeah. Knowing Matt O'Kine is landing back in Brisbane at Brisbane International Airport, and that is, did you remember how you went to the airport and then do the correct thing on the way home? Because
1: what do you mean?
0: Well, last time you flew back, you caught an Uber back to your place, then realized that you had actually driven yourself to the airport. So had to Uber back to the airport and get your car and drive it home, thus ruining both time saving and money saving efforts that you'd put in.
1: Oh man, we got smashed with the jet lag bug. So we landed at basically midnight.
0: Ooh.
1: And then, you know, once you do all the passporty stuff, and then you're getting your ride share from the airport. We didn't get home until about 1 a.m. and then, you know, didn't get to sleep till 3. So we've been caned by jet lag all across the weekend.
0: Did Sophia go straight back to school?
1: No, we all had a bed day.
0: Okay, good.
1: The day that we got back. And I tell you what, it was good. Families should put forward the bed day offer a little bit more often. Because I think as a family, you feel this pressure to have to do stuff all the time.
0: And get up out of bed.
1: Yeah. Exactly. And really, every now and then, you should just be like, you know what? We're all having a bed day. Bed is mandatory today. Bron, do you ever give yourselves bed days?
3: No. I'm lucky both me and Steve are lucky to give each other an hour each on the weekend.
1: Exactly right. Like, why do we do this to ourselves?
3: Yeah.
0: Yeah.
3: But one of us has to get up with a baby.
1: Daiso's not living in the world of having, like, I remember hearing parents talk about, oh, on Sundays I get to have a sleep in and on Saturdays, you know, he gets to have a sleep in. And I remember just thinking, that sounds awful. And now that I'm living it, it is. It stinks.
3: And you can never, like, properly sleep in because they're making noise outside.
1: Oh,
3: the
1: they're clangering and like about everywhere. And, yeah, then, you know, Sophia will come in. Oh, can you help me with my Lego? I'm like, oh, okay. Can you just find the piece?
3: And then I get a bit of FOMO too. Like, well, oh, they're having, like, fun without me.
0: Oh, damn.
1: Overall, I really genuinely did have such a great trip. Don't listen to the hate online for, you know, the far right hate that people are spewing about Europe.
0: Well, you mean the, you know, far left hate having a crack at Pauline for enjoying Sicily with Gina.
1: I didn't
0: did bump into her.
1: I didn't.
0: That would have been so good. You know what I would have loved? Because last time Matt was on a holiday and in a holiday pool, he thought he was scaring Belinda by doing a little Jaws shark under the water. So imagine if you'd done that and it was Gina Reinhardt. Dun-dun. Dun-dun.
1: Yes, this area is known for grab sharks. Very inappropriate tush squeeze. Wowzers. That would have made the news. So, a couple of things. Rome, the free sparkling water fountains, if you don't mind.
0: Oh, yeah. Well, have like just seen public, as in you, when you go out and you press the water fountain, it's sparkling water.
1: There's these little kiosks that you just walk up, you just put a 1.5 litre bottle underneath of, you can choose still or sparkling, fills your whole bottle up.
0: Damn.
1: If you don't mind.
0: That's one step away from soft drink and the bubblers. That is so close to the most promised campaign promise for school election council that Australians ever have.
1: Well, how about this? There actually is one in the Italian town of Abruzzo in Italy, the Fontana del Vino.
0: No.
1: Literally. A free 24-hour local red wine fountain for travellers.
0: No.
1: What? See, this is the problem.
0: And I bet you walk up to it, someone's got their whole mouth over the nozzle.
1: No. Like, it's supposed to be done with grace, you know, and, like, they say the rule is don't take the piss, you know, when you're taking the piss. But here's the thing. This is everywhere I was looking around Europe. It's just this classic thing of travels when you're walking around going, well, we'd ruin this. We would absolutely, if we could do this, we'd ruin it.
0: You immediately would be bad.
1: It would take about the grand total of 20 seconds

0: yep. before some gronk ruined our fountain of wine. It would just be ruined.
1: It's so funny as well because here, free public toilets, so you can take a piss for free, but over in Europe, you can take the piss for free, and yet you have to get charged like a 50 euro cents to use a public restroom over in Europe.
0: Yeah.
1: They charge you to take a piss.
0: I know exactly
1: you
0: what you're saying.
1: Talking about here?
0: So I didn't bump into Pauline or Gina, but I'll tell you who I did bump into. This is just the, you know, craziness of the world, 7 billion people mm-hmm. walking through Rome, burning hot. It was too hot, if I've got to be honest. It was 38 degrees. It's such a concrete city, so hot.
1: Yeah.
0: Going to a lunch, my friend who was visiting us from Hamburg, he's been to Rome a couple of times. He's like, oh, let's go to this restaurant I went to last time. It was pretty good. Some place called, I don't know, Gino's.
1: Is that real?
0: Genuinely, walk in.
1: Is it called Gino's?
0: Yeah, well, it's like Restaurante del Gino's or whatever. It's Gino's restaurant. Anyway, walk in, Concetta Carista.
1: No. Hang on a second. The most Italian Triple J breakfast host we've ever had is sitting in a restaurant in Italy. Italy and you walk in.
0: Bro, because I'm like, what? Oh, hey. And Belinda's behind me. She's like, who the hell is Matt saying hello to in Italy? Like, we just walked into a random restaurant. How does he even know anyone here? And then walk in, there she is.
1: She's just retired from Triple J Breakfast, and then you run into her at a restaurant in Rome.
0: I couldn't believe it. I could not believe it. Both enjoying the carbonara.
1: And she would have freaked out.
0: I know. She's like, what? Like, it would have had to, the process.
1: Yeah.
0: You go, what's going on here? So, yes, it was great to see
1: you. Sorry, what did you do? Like, I need to say, what happened there? What happened afterwards?
0: Have you been to these restaurants? There's people bustling in and out all the time. There's waiters walking around. They take this stuff very seriously. I'm trying to talk. I'm in the way of waiters. They're like, you know, can you
1: Scusi?
0: Move? Yeah.
1: Scusi?
0: Exactly. They're carrying like three bowls of cacio pepe, and I'm like, oh, sorry, I'm just catching up with a friend. They're like, cool, do it somewhere else.
1: Oh my god!
0: So we got ushered around the corner. We're like, okay, we'll talk later. And then they did come around and say g'day. She was with her cousin. And
1: so crazy.
0: And then, you know, I said, oh, we're going for a drink later on the Savo if you want to come and join us. And she didn't. So there you go. I got dogged by Concetta in Rome. Even on the other side of the world, she doesn't want to catch up with me. So that's fine. No, that's cool. Just thought it might be interesting to, you know, catch up on the other side of the world. But no, apparently Concetta's got other things that she wants to do.
1: This is the thing, isn't it? It's a bloody cost of living crisis still. Productivity absolutely stagnant, right?
0: Mm.
1: And yet, the little Greek holiday snaps. Oh, here I am. Oh, Santorini. You're like, sorry. Oh, I thought we all agreed that we're all cutting back at the moment.
0: Mate, we can't all... Okay, this is just a simple... This is a pledge, all right? Yeah. I implore people, if you've got the money right now, spend it. Please spend it. There are businesses. You know what it's like. You run a small business.
1: Yeah, what about in this country, mate? Spending it in-house? There are some bloody local wine shops and some comedy venues that need people to come and say hello. And you are giving it to bloody Gino. Gino doesn't need the cash.
0: Well, me and Concetta both
1: exactly.
0: contributing to Gino's coffers, if you don't mind. Yeah, well, that'd be fine if restaurants around here did the amatriciano that Gino does.
1: Yeah, just a bit of cracked pepper. That's his overheads at the moment. Gino's.
0: Actually, well, I was doing my bit to promote Brisbane, thank you very much. But I'm not going to lie, it was quite startling how few people still know of Brisbane, and even worse.
1: What do you mean? Oh, okay. So whilst you're on the streets of Rome and people are like, oh, where are you from? You can say Brisbane, come and visit Brisbane.
0: And then their eyes just glaze over because they're hoping you'll say, you know, Sydney or Melbourne, and then suddenly you say Brisbane, they go, oh, and then the conversation immediately stops. And then so I then have to, like, give it a little bit of life support. So I chuck in, yeah, you know, we've got the Olympics in 2032. Literally every single person I said that to went, oh, do you? I'm like, what do you mean, do we? You don't know?
1: Mm.
0: Has the news not spread that we're hosting the Olympics?
1: Is that still happening? Are we still doing that, are we? Okay.
0: Seriously, I was shocked. I could not. I can't believe how few people are like, oh, hiya. Yeah, interesting.
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2: Here's a little question that I've got for you about. All right, we checked into an accommodation on this little island of Ischia. Beautiful, beautiful island. Loved it. And went to go swim in the swimming pool. And the caretaker, you know, the gentleman who runs the hotel, the little, it's a very low-key little resorty apartment complexy thing. He kind of comes into the pool at about 5 p.m. in the afternoon. Me and Sophia having a swim. Belinda's there. And he sort of just looks at us and holds up a little, like, swimming cap. And he says, I gave you caps in your room.
3: Okay, he said three swimming caps. So towels, soaps, swimming caps.
2: Yeah. Well, he's like, yeah, you need to wear them in the pool. And we're like, oh.
3: You need to?
2: Yes.
3: Oh.
2: So suddenly he's like, yeah, you can't be in the pool without the caps. And we're like, oh, okay. So suddenly we all have to go and put on these little caps, like we're in one of those synchronized swimming dance videos from the 30s. You know, those, that style.
3: Oh, so it's not like again, Olympics swimming cap, like a really tight, like aerodynamic one. It's more
2: Rubber one. It's like a little cloth style one that you wore in year one. And then he just started doing backstroke through the pool.
3: And he was the hotel manager. Yeah. Man.
2: Well, he obviously owns the whole thing.
3: Right.
2: So it's his pool, technically.
3: And so he's wearing a cap in the pool?
2: Yeah, he's wearing a cap.
3: And he's backstroking through the pool.
2: Yeah, and and suddenly we're like, oh, it feels weird. We're sort of in this guy's pool, really.
3: With him.
2: And we're not, wearing the right attire. But we told a friend, we're like, is it weird that we had to wear caps in the pool?
3: Mm.
2: And my friend was like, oh, no, not at all. Europe treats this stuff completely differently.
3: What's the thought behind it? I'm thinking, is it so that you don't have to clean the filter from hair as much? Is that what?
2: I reckon. So I don't know why he gave me one. I'm like, bro, I could shed my whole layer and not a single follicle will end up in your filter, my guy. Leave me out of this.
3: Yeah.
2: I was looking at Sophia and Belinda like, they're the culprits.
3: This dome is not shedding anything anymore. 3 years ago, yeah, your filter would have been absolutely carpeted.
2: Yeah, the filter would have looked like Bob Marley once I got out of here, but no, not anymore, mate.
3: That race has been run.
2: So, yeah, my friend was like, no, it's completely different. He said that he went to a pool in Greece, and there are a couple of things that you need if you go to a pool in Greece. Usually you need this is a public pool, you need a medical certificate from both a cardiologist.
3: Whoa, hang on.
2: Clearing you for physical exercise and a dermatologist clearing you of infectious skin diseases. And at times a gynecological report clearing you of vaginal infections.
3: To swim in the pool, you need to bring three pieces of paper.
2: Now, in some instances, mostly you need the dermatological report and the cardiologist thing.
3: If you feel like swimming in a pool, that is wild, wild paperwork.
2: And then here's another thing. To swim in a Greek public pool, female swimmers are required to present a medical certificate from a gynecologist, confirming they are free from communicable diseases. This may be renewed annually.
3: This is wild. I mean, in Australia, the worst I've seen is the pool rules up on the side of the thing, and it says do not swim if you've had diarrhea in the last 2 weeks. That's as close to that. But it's an honour system, you know?
2: Well,
3: it's not present the diarrhea report from the doctor. It's, come on, guys, let's be honest here. Don't run by the pool and no runs in the pool. Please.
2: So that's why people from Europe must come to, because I've been to a public pool on a hot summer's day in Australia, and it's like swimming in soup after a while. The film on top of the pool looks, it's like I'm in some sort of lily pond.
3: Speaking of Brisbane attractions, if you were down at the South Bank pool down there, if everyone swimming there had to present their papers, I tell you what, they'd be turned away at the border. It'd be Donald Trump's America there.
2: I've seen days where I can't tell the difference between the South Bank Pool and the Brisbane River. It's got a nice brown tinge to it by the end of a hot day. No, I'm joking. The South Bank beach is awesome. But yeah, because Belinda was also saying in Sweden, if you get in the public pool without a solid showering off beforehand,
4: yeah,
2: everyone thinks that you are actually just filth. they would just think you were disgusting.
4: It's the old double dip in the chip kind of.
2: Right?
4: People have standards.
2: I saw another Instagram where a lady and her partner got it turned away from a public pool for him wearing board shorts. You can only wear DTs or like little shorties in the pool. You cannot wear board shorts.
4: You must be able to see an outline. Otherwise, you would.
2: Can't see a vein, you are not coming in here.
3: Well, speaking of Greece, Matt O'Kine, have you been lining up to see the ancient Greek epic brought to life on the very big screen, Christopher Nolan's The Odyssey?
2: Oh, I didn't know. It was a thing. I thought you were going to say he's remaking the film Greece.
3: Can we get Christopher Nolan to remake the film Greece, please?
2: Could you imagine?
3: Damn.
2: There's some things in there that don't pass the sniff test in 2026.
4: Just imagine Greece like in the trailer for Inception. Just the real, one woman, joining a new school,
3: Greece soundtrack by Hans Zimmer. Hans Zimmer megamix.
2: Just lots of style violins.
4: That'd be awesome. No, but I don't know. This is pretty. I've been watching, like, it's been popping up in my reels and stuff. Like, he's filmed it on an IMAX camera. It's like such a big chunky thing. And I saw Matt Damon talking about it. Like, the camera's so chunky, right? Mm. Matt Damon's doing a scene with one of the other actors, and it's, you know, it's the all-star cast we've got going here for the Odyssey. You've got Pattinson, Holland, Zendaya, Hathaway.
2: Oof.
4: There's some big hitters in here. But the camera's so chunky that when Matt Damon's meant to be talking to his friend, like, the eye lines is just all messed up because you got to stand away from where the camera is, right?
2: Oh, yeah, I know exactly what you're saying.
4: So what they did was they put it like a mirror on the side of the camera. So then Matt Damon stood at an angle and looked into the mirror and then saw the other actor. So you're still looking at the actor. So you could act as if you're seeing their emotions and their facial expressions and all of that. But they're actually standing off like at a right angle to the camera.
2: That's crazy.
4: How would you do that if you and Denise had to do that on Mother and Son?
2: Well, I mean, you know, we don't have the budget for special mirrors. So usually if the actor can't fit beside the camera where your eye line's supposed to be is they just put a little piece of like yellow tape on the side of the camera. Really? And they're like, that's Denise now. And so you're just acting to a little square of fluoro tape.
4: Really?
2: Trying to get all emotional to some tape. I'll tell you what, that's where your $30,000 hex debt from your acting school buddy university fees, that's where that comes into handy.
4: That's good. These bloody A-list celebrities, absolutely.
2: Oh, I need to
4: mollycoddle.
2: See the face, yeah. Please.
4: Yeah, you bloody act to some tape, then you're earning your bloody millions.
2: Learn
4: thank you.
2: How to pretend, Damon. Yeah? Yeah, it's not a documentary, is it, Matt?
4: I'm quite excited, man, because one of my favourite films is Memento, which was Nolan's second film. Mm. And it's good. Like, I could chuck on an Inception and just have a rollicking old time. What about yourself? Are you a fan of the genre?
2: I like Batman.
4: What about Interstellar? Because talking to Annalise about this new film, so should we go watch that? It's like, dudes on Hinge are going to have to find a new favourite film if Interstellar is overtaken by The Odyssey.
2: Interstellar. That was a good one.
4: Mm.
2: But I don't know if I care much for The Odyssey. Well, look, who knows?
4: It's funny just seeing Matt Damon with a beard and you're just like, that's Matt Damon with a beard. Like, it's so well-known actors. Like, it's nice to disappear into things. You're like, oh, that's Jason Bourne. what's he up to now? Oh, that's Good Will Hunting, man. You know, it's like...
2: Do you reckon it's a real beard? It looks pretty decent.
4: Well, it's also the conversations around the translations of the Greek texts, and there's all that kind of stuff, and casting Greek actors or whatever in those sort of worlds. What do you prescribe, Matt? You're in the business.
2: Well, you don't need to be that faithful to it, do you?
4: I don't think so.
2: People back in the day, they wrote a lot of fluff. There's a lot of filler in some of these books.
4: So anyway, I'm excited, Matt O'Kine. Very excited. So excited, in fact.
2: Oh.
4: I thought we'd take a little trip down memory lane. Shall we do it?
2: Oh, let's do it.

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1: Yes, another special edition of Matt and Alex all-day breakfast because the one and only Matt O'Kine is on the road. Joining us today from... Are you still in Rome?
2: I am still in Rome. I'll be in Rome for the next 3 days. I can give you some updates on what this brilliant, beautiful Italian city is like. Very busy.
1: Been to the Colosseum yet?
2: No, but a couple of... I mean, I've seen it. We're staying just down the road from it, but haven't ducked in. I don't know. When you're travelling with a seven-year-old, you've got to think about what's fun for the seven-year-old.
1: This is where they used to stab each other with swords for entertainment.
2: Exactly.
1: The whole reason you're over there as well, Matt, I didn't ask you about yesterday, which is the big wedding, and rumour has it there are a few troubles getting along, so we'll find out about that in a moment on All Day Breakfast.
3: Let's get this show on the road.
1: Let's go.
3: Here we go.
1: Yes, Matt, you're doing what? The amount of people I know other people who get married in Italy. How come I'm two steps away from people getting married in Italy? How come I only know people who want to get married in Italy?
2: I was going to a wedding in a town called Sudbury in Suffolk, just outside of London. That's why
1: is that where the wedding was?
2: That's why I'm over here. Yes.
1: I thought it was the Italian, you know, Tuscan vineyard sort of weddings style of things. So my uncle and auntie were over there a few months ago for a wedding.
2: Oh, really?
1: Yeah.
2: What, in Italy?
1: Yeah.
2: Who are your uncle and auntie going to weddings for? I mean, that's pretty bougie.
1: I know, it's amazing. I was thinking about you this time of year as well, but because with all the World Cup going on, England, Spain, France in the semis, Italy didn't even make the top 48.
2: Yeah.
1: So I'm not sure how they're feeling there about it.
2: Yeah, no one's really talking about it as much as they are in other places. I was in Paris when France was playing some games, and that was going off, son.
1: Oh, it would have been.
2: Oh, my God, the place was locked down. But of course, me, Sophia, Belinda, we're all going to bed at, like, you know, 9 p.m.,
1: yeah,
2: we were all jet lagged, feeling terrible. We're just struggling to get through the day. The game in France is not even starting until 11 midnight.
1: They barely had their first croissants by that time in France, such
2: exactly.
1: As the late
2: and
1: night
2: they're
1: culture.
2: Absolutely fine. Yeah, I didn't get to actually watch it. I did watch the Socceroos. Sadly, heartbreaking, you know, loss from a pub in Farringdon with a couple of other Aussies, which was nice. But the wedding. Almost didn't happen for us, Alex Dyson.
1: Hang on. You've travelled 30 hours by plane to get this to this wedding, and you almost didn't make it.
2: Yes. So we had to catch a train for 2 hours outside of London, right? Okay. With a train stop in the middle. And
1: to switch trains.
2: Countryside wedding. So we weren't sure, you know, accommodation in these small towns in England, especially when you're a sort of late addition to the wedding, because we'd said originally, oh, we won't be able to make it. Mm-hmm. And then suddenly we were like, no, actually we can. Everything's cleared up. Let's go. But of course, in these small towns, there's only like one or two hotels. They're all booked out from other people who are going to the wedding. So suddenly you're scouring the place, trying to find places to stay. Very difficult when you don't know anyone and, you know, there's no hotels.
1: Now, can I ask you two things? Because I saw a British bloke in Sydney talking about how good it was in Sydney, catching a train for two and a half hours, Sydney to Newcastle, second biggest town. So he paid $7, $7 Australian dollars.
2: I saw this.
1: £3.5. I think I saw it because you liked it. It said that Matt O'Kine had liked this reel.
2: Yes, because I tell you what, I didn't like it. I liked it because I was sitting on a train that cost me $145, if you don't mind.
1: That's why I
2: liked it.
1: $145 per person. Yeah.
2: It was so expensive. Expensive.
1: What a joke country.
2: I've spent so much money on trains. It's insane. Oh, the other thing I was doing while I was riding around in the tube, which, okay, London at the moment, can I go on my rant?
1: Let's do it.
2: It's so expensive. So insanely expensive. I walked past a juice place, right? A juice place.
1: Juice.
2: £9 for a fresh orange juice.
1: Yep.
2: That's $18 at the moment.
1: Yeah.
2: If you don't mind.
1: Have you been buying the coffees? You've been getting a £5 flat white?
2: Yeah. The only thing cheap here or reasonably priced is the beer.
1: Yeah.
2: Because I think if they made people pay Australian prices for beer, there would actually be a revolution.
1: It's the only thing holding the country together. They do save a little bit of of money on refrigeration because they just sort of like pump the beer out with those big handles.
2: Yeah, massively. It's so not cold enough. Yeah. Even the cold beer is not cold enough.
1: And also, the beer's like so flat, that sort of old pumped beer.
2: Yeah, no, I don't like the cask.
1: Yeasty cordial. And I'm like, oh, God.
2: My dad mashes the malt that goes to England that makes the cask beer that doesn't taste great. So that didn't make our Australia's Best Countdown, did it?
1: No, it did not.
2: So I've just paid my $150 worth of train tickets or whatever to get to, we caught a train out to this place called Mark's Tay, right? Nothing there. It's just this tiny, tiny little town, but you change trains from there to go to where the wedding was. And because there was no accom left around the wedding, we ended up having to book a hotel room in Mark's Tay.
1: All right, in that change over town.
2: Yes, and this town is tiny. Imagine like the airport hotel of a small regional town. That's what this, like, there's nothing around the hotel. Like, it's just in a sort of like a field.
1: It's the motel next to the Mildura Airport.
2: Yeah, exactly. It is literally, it's got that vibe, right? So we book a night there, and then to get from there to the wedding, it's £40 each way. So $80 each way.
1: For a train?
2: For a car, because the wedding's in between two train stations. We've got Sophia. We're like, oh, let's just get a car from there.
1: $80.
2: Each way. So the cab company requests the money beforehand.
1: For the return ticket, $160.
2: Yes. Yeah, $160 cash, deposited into the bank account. We'll pick you up and drop you off at the wedding.
1: Okay.
2: And pick you up later that night. Now, the three words, Alex Dyson, that can ruin any holiday when you're traveling with a seven-year-old are uttered by Sophia the morning that we wake up.
1: What she said.
2: My throat hurts.
1: Oh, no.
2: That will absolutely destroy any holiday moment.
1: Yeah.
2: So she's not feeling very well.
1: On the day of the wedding. So Sophia's coming with you to the wedding.
2: Yes.
1: This is not one of those weddings that bans children from attending.
2: Well, we didn't really have an option because we don't have any childcare sort of stuff.
1: Yeah.
2: So Belinda's like, okay, well, maybe I'll have to stay at the hotel then with Sophia if she's not feeling up for going.
1: And just Matty-O hitting the wedding solo.
2: But then I go, we've all travelled across the world for this.
1: Yep.
2: And so we're feeling a bit unsure about everything. And, you know, Belinda's going to have to stay in this hotel in Mark's Tay for the night with Sophia, and I'm just going to drop in for the appearance, say, hey, hi, you know, thank you for having us. But then it's not just not the same vibe.
1: But then you're going to be feeling bad the longer you stay. Like, this can't be just Matt O'Kine fingered guns doing the worm on the dance floor sort of stuff. It's my partner and child.
2: I'm going home at 9 o'clock.
1: Yeah.
2: Yeah, exactly. So the whole thing is looking like it's ruined. And then, through some miraculous turn of events, Sophia just, I think it was like maybe a scratchy throat or something, she was a bit off for like the first hour or two of the day, and we're trying to figure out what are we going to do. And then, where we land in Mark's Tay, she's jumping all over the place. She's in a great mood. So it's back on.
1: The second wind. It's like Matt O'Kine. When we buddy did the all-day breakfast annual general meeting live show at Comedy Republic. Matt's got an early flight. He leaves the venue at 9 p.m. We have one more pot of beer, and about 15 minutes later, he walks back in, hands above the head, and says, I'm back in. How often do I get to do this? We're going. And then, yeah, sure, you missed your flight the next morning, because you were absolutely rancid. But you were back in the game, man.
2: So on top of that, I call up the host, my good friend Patricia, the host of the wedding.
1: The host of the wedding or the bride of the wedding?
2: No, the host of the wedding. Like, it's their house
1: that
2: is hosting the wedding. It's her son. Yes, it's her son's wedding. And so I call up Patricia, I say, I'd messaged her earlier in the day saying, hey, Sophia and Belinda might not be able to make it. I'll only be able to drop in for a little bit. You know, we're staying 40 minutes out of town. So we're going to try and do our best. But I call up Patricia and Patricia says, oh, we've got a room for you here at the house. We've been getting everything ready. And it's been hectic. I haven't been able to tell you, but we've got a room for you here. So
1: bring your stuff.
2: Yeah, why don't you bring your stuff?
1: Get out of this train station hotel.
2: Yeah, well, we've already got to Mark's Tay. I've already paid the $160 for cab transfers. I've already paid the hotel room fee, which is another 200 and something bucks. And so suddenly we're like, well, what are we going to do? Because we don't want to stay out at Mark's Tay, no offense.
1: Some take, and I'm sure, by our Mark's Tay listeners. Going, what's wrong with our town?
2: Sorry, Mark, nothing wrong with your Tay, but it's you know, there were better offers. And so so we go to the hotel, right? This is about 12 o'clock in the day. So it's too early to check in, but we need somewhere to get ready for the wedding. So we're like, okay, well, we'll just go and we'll check into the room.
1: Have you taken a suit with you for this one day of your holiday? You've packed an entire suit into your baggage?
2: Yeah. And I got to tell you, that suit, after I wore it for the wedding, it has been so crumpled in my baggage now. It's looking like a bag of ruffles.
1: You were doing your best pre-wedding. Yeah,
2: yeah, it was all flat before the wedding. Now I'm jamming it into the corners of the suitcase. Don't care at all. So we go to check into the hotel. We're like, oh, look. It turns out we're not actually going to stay here for the night because we've got, you know, we can actually stay at the wedding. And so just throwing the Hail Mary, I'm like, so is there any chance that, like, I can maybe get a refund or something? And this is where the legends start stepping through from the rest of the crowds, right? The lady's like, well, I'm not supposed to, but I can. And we're like, oh, well, that would be amazing.
1: Because you haven't checked in. Like,
2: no, we haven't checked, exactly. And then we're like, oh, but we do need somewhere to get changed for this wedding. And then she's like, well, for her and her workmate look at each other and they go, day stay. We're like, what's a day stay? And they're like, well, you just check in now and you have to check out by 4 p.m.
1: Oh, my God.
2: And it'll cost you like $80 or something. And we're like, lock it in. So we get the best of both worlds. We get a day stay at a motel. Have you ever done a day stay at a hotel?
1: Never paid for a day stay. No. But then again, I'm not having an affair on my wife, so.
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1: Spokesperson Patrick Foray says the complexity of the system means many people struggle to understand their bills and identify the most suitable energy plans.
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12: Your four-day forecast for the Mallee. Chance of fog this morning for a cloudy day today with light winds throughout. Tomorrow, chance of fog to begin. Partly cloudy, light winds atop of 14 degrees. Saturday, to start the month, cloudy. Morning frost, mostly sunny and 15. And Sunday, chance of frost to start, clearing to a sunny day and a top of 17 degrees. Today, across the Mallee, we're heading for a top of 13.
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12: Right now, it's 4 degrees.
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15: Look, bean sack can be devastating for obvious reasons. And

0: The Australia Post worker who they've lost their appeal, so they were fighting their sacking. They've taken it to the Fair Workplace Tribunal, and even the tribunal said, no, buddy, we can't defend this.
1: What happened?
0: So during work hours, busted at KFC. So went to KFC. And it might have been on their route. I think that's tough.
2: Depends if you get mail. I'd be saying
3: It depends
2: off,
3: if he delivers all his mail and he's got the, still got the oil from the drumsticks on his finger. People are getting the KFC.
2: Grab a wet wipe, mate.
0: Another one, the Fair Work Commission didn't agree with this guy. Victorian truck driver accidentally melted $70,000 worth of ice cream because he failed to, I believe, turned on the freezer. So that I get.
3: That's stiff.
0: There was no refrigeration in the truck. 70
2: has he ruined everything or made the world's largest milkshake?
3: I agree with that one because it would have been a lead up. Wouldn't just be one incident. It would have happened before. I saw on the weekend talking about a truckie. They were in the States and it was a marijuana truck and it was full of all the buds and he crashed on the highway and you should have seen all the cars stop and take all the marijuana. They're just looting it all. Like, you get fired for that. That would have been millions of dollars worth.
0: See, I always feel badly for the truck drivers, particularly if they're interstate truck drivers and they don't understand the,
3: Montague Street Bridge.
0: I know, but you don't know what's coming. And by the way, I know that they've put up the signs about 20 metres out.
2: Yeah, they put little noodles hanging
0: down. I drive under that Montague Street Bridge. Yeah. Once you're there, you're there. And that truck, it's pretty hard to change track.
2: Surely that, if you're a truck, that's the number one. You pass the test, or that's the last question. In Melbourne, what should you avoid?
3: All the other bridges would be so upset. That one gets so much love.
0: But, you know, I'd be a very lenient boss. I mean, look at poor Josiah here. I mean, how many times would Josiah lose his job if stuff-ups were an issue?
4: Yeah, four times an hour.
0: I mean...
3: I would literally... But he gets a... He's got good looks, but you don't need that for a radio, but he's a good vibe. So if you're a good vibe and you stuff-up, we're lenient. He's actually a good vibe.
4: So is that what I bring to the table? Good vibes.
3: It's either you or that other guy that we could have had. He couldn't even speak.
4: Yeah. Did I beat out someone with a...
3: Yeah, I thought so. You got him, and there was another dude. Like, we trialled a few.
2: Yeah.
3: And he was the worst of... He was the best of a bad bunch. No, he was the worst of a bad bunch.
4: I was the best of the worst.
3: You were like Stephen Bradbury.
4: Yeah.
3: You're the Stephen Bradbury of radio.
2: They all crashed out. Then you stayed on your skates.
3: Yeah. And it was like, he's good looking. We can look at that every morning.
2: Everyone else, no good. When I was on radio in Brisbane for a little bit, the anchor on that show came down to try out, and he got my name wrong.
3: He did.
2: That's right.
3: He
2: called me Byron. He's your buddy.
3: He's your buddy, but that's not his fault. Most people do get it wrong.
2: Yeah,
3: that's not your fault.
5: I love them. Turn it really loud.
0: We're talking about sackings. When you've been sacked, why did you get sacked?
3: You wouldn't have been sacked from anything. You've been here for a long time.
0: I've been here for about a quarter of a century.
3: Yeah.
0: That's good. I've had some proper fails. When I worked at a radio station in Gippsland, 3GG, feeling good right across Melbourne, and they wanted to have a snow report. And they said, Fifi, can you, I was writing commercial ads. Mm-hmm. They said, can you just go out to the car park and, we're going to cross to you as if you're up in Dinner Plains at the snow. Like, we're crossing to our snow bunny up on the, anyway, the announcer said, now, Fifi, we're crossing to you at the snow. Where are you? And I said, Simon, I'm out in the car park. Where you told me to go. And he didn't fire me for that. So I should have maybe been fired a lot.
3: Well, that's a good run, not getting fired.
0: Tara in Forest Hill. Hi, Tara.
6: Hi, how are you going?
0: Good, Tara. Is this about your sacking or someone else's?
6: It's about my sacking.
0: What did you do?
6: I was probably about 14 or 15, and I worked in a factory, and one of my colleagues was about the same age as me, and I dared him to get a mohawk on the weekend, and he did. And we came back, and I got fired for telling him to get a mohawk.
0: What?
6: I did.
0: That's wild. He's an adult that can make his own decisions.
6: Yep.
0: Just the power of persuasion. You got fired for being persuasive.
6: I did. They were very. They were.
3: Where was it? Macca's.
6: quite seriously. No, it was actually a factory.
3: Oh, where, a factory?
6: You know, you can sort of get a

0: away with a little bit more in a factory. But
1: yeah, you're in a factory.
2: Not front of house. He wasn't front of house.
0: No, not at all.
3: Factories back in the day, my dad used to work in a factory, like a steel, like on the guillotine, and you go into those toilets as a kid, there's some strange things up on those walls.
4: Oh, oh yeah. Don't worry about a mohawk.
2: That's unbelievable. I would afford that. That's not fair. Charlotte in Upway. Hi, Charlotte.
5: Hi.
3: Hey, Charlotte.
2: Why did you get fired?
5: So this was a while ago now. I was working as a receptionist, and they knew when I started, like, I'd be doing TAFE one day a week. I was doing animal studies. So anyway, yeah, that all started. They definitely got annoyed at me every week when I had my TAFE day. And then during my time there, I just happened to also go vegan, and they would make fun of that. And then one random Friday, never had an issue there, never had warnings, no trouble. Friday afternoon, they came down at the very end of the day as I'm packing up and said that they were letting me go. And when I asked why, they kind of looked at each other and one of them said, oh, you know, because you're vegan, go work with animals. And I walked out.
2: What? You're a receptionist.
4: Yeah.
2: Nothing to do with veganism.
4: Not at a butcher.
2: And,
5: and they just got very annoyed at me every week when I had to go to TAFE, but I was like, well, you guys knew this before you hired me. Like, but yeah, literal words were, for being vegan, go work with animals.
2: Didn't even disguise it. I mean, that is,
3: at least they're honest.
2: Did you go, like, you, that is actual discrimination.
3: It is.
2: Did you?
5: I know. I was young. I was just like, nah, get me out of here. Like, I'm not,
2: Well, that's the funny thing, Charlotte. Sometimes when people say you could fight that, do you want to, though? Fight for that job?
3: No, you don't. Let it go. Hey, Charlotte, are you back on the meat bandwagon now or?
5: No, I'm vegetarian, so don't tell the vegans.
4: Halfway.
3: Well, vegetarian's halfway. That's good.
2: My Charlotte, my daughter's just become a vegetarian.
3: Yeah, she has.
2: It's really challenging the carnivore in me. It's quite difficult to cook for a vegetarian.
4: Sunday roast is no good.
2: My Sunday roast is done.
4: Enjoy some more carrots.
3: You can get vegan meat. I've tasted it.
2: I know. No, we're doing all these alternatives.
3: It's actually really good. Can't tell the difference.
2: Chris in Botanic Ridge. Hi, Chris.
6: Hi, guys. Love the show.
4: G'day, Chris.
3: Hey, Chris.
2: Chris, who'd fire you when you're so polite and lovely?
6: Because it wasn't me that got fired.
2: Oh, okay. That makes sense. What happened?
6: Right. So I worked with a guy who had three written warnings. The first one was for watching adult films on a portable DVD player.
4: That's a promotion!
2: At work.
4: That's a written warning?
6: At work.
2: At work.
3: Yeah, Josiah does that.
4: Yeah. Now.
6: So the second one, he just decided he needed a newspaper and he got up and just walked out and grabbed a newspaper.
4: Yeah.
2: I mean, that one I don't... X-rated movies
4: He's
2: while
4: probably,
2: you're at work in a workplace.
3: Depends what business they're in.
2: What was the business, the industry?
6: It was a printing company, so it was just a factory.
4: Okay.
3: Yeah.
2: I mean, getting up to get a paper, I don't mind.
4: No, he left.
2: Oh, he just left?
4: Yeah, he just left. He went down the shops.
6: Yeah, just walked out, grabbed the paper, came back.
3: And what's the last one? What was the straw that broke the camel's back?
6: Well, his job was to clean the printing screens, and rather than walk 10 metres, he decided that, I'll just drop my Dax and urinate in the trough.
2: No, absolutely not. And that one he got sacked for.
7: Honestly, we're just here to serve up the lols. Fifi, Fev and Nick's happy hour.
2: Now, Turkey A, you were just saying why did they change it from Turkey to Turkey A?
3: Turkey A is good to say, but it's like, why?
2: I don't know.
3: Australia.
2: I think they've always said turkey.
4: They didn't want to be associated with the turkey.
3: Oh, really?
2: I think we have anglicised it into turkey, but I think it's always turkey.
3: Turkey.
2: It's very fun to say.
3: We beat him in the
2: soccer. How's this? A Turkish governor has been sacked. I love Turkish food.
3: Turkish delight.
2: Turkish governor has been sacked. How's this? Of all the things, to be a governor, to be in...
4: A leader.
2: He's been sacked over photos of him wearing cycling shorts.
3: Where was he, in a cafe?
2: The poor guy, Mehmet, was just wearing cycling shorts and they've sacked him.
3: Imagine if they were in our government. I lost $84 billion. Well, you're sweet. You keep going.
2: Well, it is a
4: pants
2: real...
4: pants you're wearing, though.
2: Yeah.
3: So all we need is Jacinta Allen to wear...
2: Gosh, it was only that easy. I mean...
3: Some lycra. catch her in some lycra.
2: You raise a really good point, Fev.
3: Oh, mate.
1: It can't be it. It can't just be cycling shorts. There's got to be...
8: Apparently the issue is you could also see his little Mehmet as well.
2: Photos, I will point out, they were on social media. So it's not, he didn't post them. There's photos of him in his bike shorts.
1: Yeah.
2: Now, bike shorts, I would argue, there is a high risk for a man particularly. Yeah. You are going to notice more than just your thighs.
3: Depends.
1: Yeah.
3: I've seen Nick in them.
1: I've never worn cycling shorts. How dare you?
3: I can't tell the difference.
2: What a reason. That poor guy. Yeah. Why are you no longer the governor?
3: Do you reckon that's why?
2: I went for a bike ride.
3: Do you reckon that's why Jacinda Allen called a quick meeting yesterday, just in case some photos were getting out of her?
2: I reckon at the moment anything could get out about Jacinda Allen. She'll dig her heels in and she doesn't go anywhere.
3: Yeah.
2: New police minister. Is his name Mike Bush?
3: Yeah, Bushy.
8: New commissioner, Mike Bush.
2: Yeah, I already like him because already he's come out and said, our hands are tied because she keeps calling for an investigation. If you want a royal commission, get the police to investigate it. And he's come out and gone, no, we don't have the powers to investigate it because the government won't give them to us. Oh. And they did a press conference and he was standing about 2 metres away from her.
3: Mm-hmm.
2: Like the fresh chair between him and her handler came up behind him and tried to usher him next to her, but he doesn't want to, clearly doesn't want to be photographed with that woman. Who would?
3: I had dinner with him on Thursday night and had a chat to him about
2: politics. What did you say?
1: You're with the police commissioner.
3: Bro, I just roll in circles, man.
2: Talk us through the chat.
3: Yeah, he said that. Hands are tied. They can't do anything.
2: Of course they can't.
3: They literally can't do anything.
2: Let them.
3: And he said, can you guys, your radio show, we love your radio show, can you keep whacking them? Yeah, we can.
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0: Nick's happy hour, and we take that pretty seriously.
1: Big news on Friday, and we covered it. I think we were the only radio station in Australia covering it. And everyone was looking at the Commonwealth Games opening ceremony, but the world was looking at Tullamarine Airport. James Blake has walked into the studio. JB is not only one of Australia's finest radio brains, and he is so impressive in so many ways. He's also a plane spotter.
2: Yes, I am. Josiah, if we could play the anthem of plane spotters.
1: What is that?
2: That's a remix of Lynyrd Skynyrd's Freebird.
1: Let's go.
2: Yeah.
3: Is that you know how they died?
2: Yeah, plane crash.
3: Yeah. That's now, weird.
1: On Friday, just to... to recap this, it was a world first. I've got to get this right because some plane spotters don't like it when I say this wrong, so I've got to get it exactly right. An A350-1000 ULR.
2: Correct.
1: There we go.
4: Ultra long range.
1: That flew from Toulouse in France direct to Melbourne, no stopovers. It is the longest flight for one of those planes?
2: It was testing the range of the ULR. Could it actually do it? It did do it, but that's the critical point. There were no stopovers. It was a moment in aviation history. Second most tracked plane on flight radar. The first most tracked plane, the Queen's flight after she died. It was taking her from Scotland down to London. They whacked her on the plane.
1: That's a bit grim.
2: Cargo.
1: And now this plane also went over the top of the world. Is that right? It popped over the top.
2: This one can go over the top of the world.
1: Oh, it didn't go over the top, though.
2: It didn't go over the top this time, but that's one of the big innovations.
1: I love that idea, popping over the North Pole.
5: But did it do that? It's just all straight. Everything's flat.
1: Now, flat earth theory over there with Fev. Now, what was fun on Friday, we were able to pull some strings with our friends at Qantas and Melbourne International Airport. We got you were one of 10?
2: Yeah, it was cool.
1: 10 VIPs to stand on the tarmac and watch this plane land. Now, as you said, this was the most streamed flight.
2: So, Terminal 4 at Melbourne Airport, the car park, the top level was just full of plane spotters. Operations Road, which runs along one of the runways, that had about 100 cars all parked up. Not at the runway where the plane landed as well. They were all lined up looking at a different runway.
3: Now, I've got a mate that works at the airport, and he told me Friday night, he was having a laugh about this. We're having a beer, and he said the plane was meant to land on a particular runway and at the last minute due to wind.
2: And then there was an absolute flutter because we were parked in one particular location, and then all of my fellow plane spotters started kicking up, and we had to get permission from the tower to move to another part.
1: Oh, wow.
2: Move there. Plane spotters still not happy, so we had to then we had to wait for planes to land and take off and then close that runway for a little bit so we could jump across the other side and get a really good view of the plane.
1: You guys have a lot of pull, spotters.
2: Yeah.
1: Now, can we hear, first, I want to hear your reaction. Is this also the reaction as the plane lands? Because I want to hear how plane spotters go off.
2: Second most tracked flight in the world.
3: And also, you on the phone on Friday said you weren't having a flat. You weren't freaking out. We've never heard you more excited / anxious.
6: The crowd went wild.
5: That is so grim.
2: So the wheels have touched down, and I thought, this is an historic moment. Let's get a little bit of fanfare going. I think I broke plane spotter protocol because...
3: What's that?
2: I was emotion. Cheering.
5: You weren't cheering.
1: Your cheer went like this.
3: They're not usually. Yeah.
2: They were all focused on their cameras to try and get the shot.
1: Of course.
2: And I think they weren't appreciative that I was making noise and providing commentary.
3: It's not golf.
2: A jet is landing.
3: It's going to be noisy, guys.
5: I was at the airport.
1: You
5: were too. I witnessed this historic event. No one cared. No one. I was the only one looking out through the window, and everyone else was just eating their food. No one cared. It just went past, and it was an ugly plane. It wasn't even good looking.
2: Well, they haven't painted it yet. Yeah, it's a delivery. Test aircraft.
5: And then as I went to take off, it was just parked in a bay like every other little Qantas or Jetstar.
1: No, you took photos of it.
5: And then I sent it to James. He goes, yep, that's the one. He's so excited.
1: Now, there is laughter and there is mockery. I enjoy your passion. I love the passion of a plane spotter, but I also didn't realise there were secret plane spotters. Our boss man, Mando, her partner, Drew, she said he's right into plane spotting.
2: He's an avisexual, is he?
5: He's a what?
2: Avisexual.
1: Is that how he identifies?
3: I thought the term was autistic.
2: Yeah. Or av geek.
1: Now,
5: what are you talking about?
1: 13, 10, 60. Do we have plane spotters amongst us? Any listening? You've given me a romantic insight into plane spotting. Because as you said, you and Lucy, your beautiful fiance, you'll head out to somewhere near Tullamarine. You'll park the car, open the boot, get out a picnic, and you watch planes land. That's kind of romantic.
2: Yeah. It is a moment in time when the two of you get to realise how small you are, because
5: she realised that a long time ago. did you go home in that staff and get the gear stick out? Surely that would have turned around a little bit.
2: Qantas gave me a hat, and now that's the hat that I wear during Flight Simulator.
1: I think they've lent you that high vis. You were supposed to give that back.
2: And I also got my visitor pass. I was really disappointed, though. They're good at Melbourne Airport. They've got time delayed ink on it, and it comes up and says this pass has expired after 24 hours.
3: Time delayed ink, like it explodes like a message in Mission Impossible.
1: What?
4: I love them. Turn that really loud.
1: We were just talking about the big momentous day in aviation on Friday. It was the longest flight for A350-1000ULR. That's a Toulouse, France, direct to Melbourne, no stopovers. It was momentous, and we were able to, through our connections with Qantas and the Melbourne Airport, we got our producer, JB, one of the 10 spots that plane spotters got to stand on the tarmac and watch this thing land. And if you missed it, this was the amazing reaction to the landing.
7: Whee!
1: Now,
5: hey, when you think about
7: electric.
5: It, like he said that it was the second most tracked other than the Queen passing away and the plane had her body on it to bring it back to England. 2.9 million people tracked it. That's like an AFL grand final audience. That's impressive.
2: The plane went to the gate and was still at the gate, and there were just 5,000 people tracking it being stationary. Just keeping an eye on it.
3: And a similar sound to the opening bounce of an AFL grand final first then. Electric.
5: That is so grim.
1: Now, plane spotters, you're one. We expected that from you. There are people, though, that are plane spotters I didn't even realise were plane spotters.
3: I took Charlie down to Brisbane Airport during COVID for a squiz. Not much else was on.
2: And did
3: he
2: enjoy
3: it? Some planes. Yeah, it was fine.
1: Plane spotters around Melbourne have called through. Gina from Ringwood. Hi, Gina.
8: Hi, good morning, Fifi, Feb, and Nick. How are you guys?
1: Thank you, Gina. Are you a plane spotter?
8: Yes, I certainly am. I'm an ex-pilot's wife, so you can take the wifey out of aviation, but you can't take the girl out of aviation. So, yeah, we love watching planes.
5: That made hate
8: and
5: sense.
8: Yeah, absolutely. You know, did all the hard yards. So, you know, we get to enjoy the beautiful planes that bring us from one side of the continent to the next. And I'm lucky I live in Ringwood, so the flight path is pretty much on top. So every time I look up, there's another plane.
1: Gina, did you say ex-pilot's wife? No. You're no longer with the pilot.
8: No.
1: But you've kept that interest, because usually when you break up, you get to go, by the way, I hate everything you did and I was pretending the whole time.
3: I took that as her husband used to be a pilot.
5: I got that as she got out of the cockpit.
8: Excuse me, Feb. It's called a flight deck.
2: That is correct, Gina.
5: Oh, they changed the name.
1: Why'd they get rid of cockpit?
2: Woke.
8: How dare we say that?
2: Yeah,
1: What's the wokeness of cockpit, though?
2: Oh, it's the first bit.
1: What do you call a rooster?
2: A cock.
1: A rooster.
2: Yeah.
3: Still got a part of the wings.
5: That's
1: really woke.
2: Legend.
1: Thank you, Gina. Your passion for planes. I do love it. I envy it. Goran in Point Cook. Hi, Goran.
9: Yes, hello. I'm from Point Cook. And I actually missed out on Friday, but I was there for I was there for the A380 that came in back in 2007 in the paddocks with everyone.
1: What was so good then, Goran, about the A380?
5: It was called a cockpit.
9: I've been following planes ever since I was 5 years old, and I grew up in the in Sydney and close to the airport there. So that's my fascination, how I got onto the planes.
3: And the A380 maybe would have been more impressive to see live because it's a big double-decker, four engines,
1: and
3: huge.
1: And that was the first.
2: Mm. Yeah, I can't get over the fact that I missed that. I was in Adelaide when it came to Melbourne.
9: With everyone else. But I actually missed out on Friday, unfortunately. But I was following it on Flight Radar, yes.
1: You were one of the 2.9 million, Goran.
3: Wow.
1: Do you know what I love, Goran, about your story? Because some people think it's a disadvantage to have a home under a flight path. Think of the castle. Yeah. But you then turned it into a positive. I love that. So sit in the backyard and just watch the planes. I love that.
2: That's one of the first dates Lucy and I ever had, was before we even went to the airport, was just sitting under a flight path having a couple of wines.
1: We've also got Tom in Deer Park. Are you there, Tom?
7: Good morning, team. How are we?
1: Tom, hey, you Tom, were there you on the tarmac on Friday. Tom, what was it like and how was our friend JB?
7: I'm going to agree with Dane. He was definitely the odd one out there. I've actually looked at the photos from the day and I can describe his position. He had one hand in his pocket. He had phone with a gimbal on it, and he looked quite disinterested. And yes, he did break the rule of making noise as the plane was landing. As plane spotters, generally, as the big moment occurs, it generally goes quite silent. So having a bit of noise there certainly annoyed my video that I was filming. But anyway, we were able to edit it out.
1: You ruined it.
3: Tom had to edit your cheering out of his video, JB.
2: To be fair, I normally go quiet at the big moment as well.
0: Three voices, too many lols. Fifi, Fev and Nick's happy hour. 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

0: Stadium for the Bulldogs North Melbourne game on Marvel Stadium next Thursday night, televised on Channel 7. Our underdogs, not only stars of Marvel Stadium, but also TV stars. It's going to be huge, and this cause is all about getting behind young kids who are doing it tough for multiple reasons, and one of those main reasons is bullying and exclusion. Sometimes you're a bit different as a kid and you just can't find your people, and that's the worst for primary school kids because they're not mature enough to deal with it, mm-hmm. and they don't understand. They know they feel sad. They know they don't want to get out of bed in the morning and go to school, but they don't know how to remedy that. And parents, their hands are tied because what can you do? You can't be there in the playground. You can't help them. Primary school kids are sometimes left on their own, and we don't want them to be. So we are recruiting for our big game at Marvel Stadium. We've got Kobe from Phillip Island. Hi, Kobe.
1: Hi.
2: Hello.
0: Kobe, welcome to the show. And tell us a little bit about your son, 9-year-old Dexon.
1: So he was born with clubfoot, which obviously has to do with his feet. He's had multiple surgeries throughout his 9 years. The latest one being April. He was in a wheelchair for six weeks. He's now got to wear splints on both feet. At the start, it was for 23 hours a day, so he used to have to sleep in them. Now it's cut down to school hours, unless he's doing sports and things like that. They had to do a tendon transfer, cut his Achilles.
0: And the thing about this, having challenges like Dexon's got, which involves surgeries, medical appointments, it takes away from time he could be spending with friends and
2: 9-year-old boy
0: running around. Mm. And we've heard stories like these over the years. You know, this is that time in Dexon's life where he should be having fun and running around like all the kids. And we know that must be so heartbreaking for you as his mum. And we know what he would experience at Marvel next week would be life-changing for him. So we would love Dexon to be one of our underdogs.
1: He would love that.
3: Oh, he's in.
0: Is he there? Is Dexon with you?
1: He is. I'll put him on.
0: Hi, Dexon.
4: Hi.
0: Hey, G'day, Dexon. Mate. Will you be one of our underdogs and run onto Marvel Stadium with us?
4: Yes.
0: Yeah.
2: Do you love sport?
4: Yeah.
2: Do you love footy?
4: Yeah.
2: Have you ever been on Marvel Stadium before on the ground?
4: Yes.
2: Oh, you've been on there. That's it. Well, you're experienced.
3: Now you get to play on there
2: again.
3: You get
2: to play on there.
3: On 7.
0: Who do you barrack for, Dexon?
4: Bulldogs.
0: Yeah.
2: Oh, there's a common theme here. There's a lot of Bulldog supporters getting in the way.
0: Doggies. And what's great too, Dexon, you're going to meet all the Channel 7 stars. We're going to take you into the commentary box and you can be like, put the headphones on and sit there like BT or Abby Holmes and pretend to commentate. Actually, I say pretend. Why don't we? I reckon we could leave our underdogs on commentating. They do a great job.
2: Do a better job than BT.
0: Oh, Kobe, we can't. sorry, Dexon, Kobe.
3: Roaming Dexon.
0: If your mum's still there, we can't wait to meet you, Dexon, you little superstar. You are now officially one of our underdogs.
5: Have a good day, mate. And
2: well done, bro.
5: I was getting so many messages as well of people asking how they can support, and you can turn up Marvel Stadium. $15 tickets we're offering to the game, which is so cheap. All you have to do is buy the tickets online and use the code word underdog at checkout.
6: I love them. Turn that really loud.
0: Now, you know how, boys, I love cake. Cake. Like, seriously, cake. Marie Antoinette,
2: Lamington
0: I just
2: pike.
0: Eat cake all day, every day. I'm just a cake person. But my kids aren't cake people. Oh, Trixie more so. Daisy, not a fan of cake. Whenever we go to birthday parties, no thank you, I won't be eating that cake.
3: Yeah, but it's like my son Charlie hates chocolate, doesn't care for chocolate, I have the odd lolly, but doesn't mind, like, carrot cake, weirdly.
0: Yeah.
3: Or a vanilla, basic vanilla cake. Mm. But is there no type of cake that she likes?
0: Well, ice cream cake.
2: Loved
0: so
2: when I was
0: she had her birthday party on Saturday evening, and I ordered her a K-pop Damien Hunter's ice cream cake. And it was great because you were able to get the flavors you wanted. So she got cookie crunch and what was the other one she liked? But she got exactly what she wanted. And I was rapt because every other year when I've made a cake or bought a cake, doesn't eat it. So I got the ice cream cake, but then I suddenly panicked because they were dropping the ice cream cake off at our place. Well, mum's, let's be honest, I'm living with my mum. And doing a reno, that needed context, but I realised, what am I going to do with the cake for 2 hours before we go to the venue, the party?
2: It'll melt.
0: So you remember at the end of last week I put into our group WhatsApp, anyone got an Esky? And Leon tried to help. We do have an Esky here at the Fox. Very small one. What are you getting in that?
7: Just a couple of cans.
0: I was a Rock Patrol Black Thunder driver, we used to have massive Eskies.
7: Oh, no, that wasn't like a... I think we've got other ones down in the cage, but they're not to be used. I think they're too big. They're massive.
0: Well, I wish we had.
3: You should have taken over
0: them.
3: Rock Patrol or a Black Thunder.
0: Should have taken a Black Thunder. How good would that have been? Anyway, Daily Stange jumped into the group chat, my hero. He said, I've got a massive one.
3: Oh, yeah, he loves camping.
2: You're talking about an Esky.
3: Yeah.
0: Sorry, yeah. I've got a massive Esky.
3: Italian.
0: And I said, Dan, I'll take you up on that offer. Then when I came into work on Friday morning, first thing I said was, Dan, did you bring the Esky?
2: Mate, his face.
0: Forgot.
2: Like, his jaw dropped. No!
3: His wife forgot to pack it for him or something.
8: Fev goes, are you doing drinks tonight? And I'm like, what for? He goes, your last day?
0: And then... Fortuitously, yes. James Blake was at the Tullamarine Airport, plane spotted because of that big plane that was coming down in a world first. And he said, I'll go via Danges and pick it up. So there's a lot going on behind the scenes. And again, I'm very grateful, guys. This was beyond your work. This was friendship now. They were doing things out of friendship, which I fully appreciate.
3: Oh, can
0: I
3: ask starts you? With F, but the word you're looking for is fear.
2: James, did you rock up the Danges in your high vis and
9: I had my commemorative Qantas hat and I was on the come down, so I was still wearing that.
2: He's rocked up to Dan's wife, knocked on the door with his high vis on.
0: Turned up at Mum's and bore the wrath of Lizzie, didn't you? He knocked on the front door.
9: I'll tell you what, Lizzie is a great burglar alarm.
0: I agree.
9: Like the moment that I got to the gate, she was losing her mind.
0: And I mean losing her mind. Like
3: we're
0: her
3: still
0: bark,
3: in my biz.
0: It's hard to think that's a cavoodle. It is the most intense barking. Anyway, James dropped off Dan's Esky. So there I was. It was great. I'm like, yes, that's a giant Esky. Anyway, the cake got delivered. And I did actually put the measurements in our WhatsApp chat. I said, it's 12 inches and that means nothing to me, people.
2: Yeah, and I didn't even read it because I'm like, that 12 metres could be 20.
0: 12
2: you
0: inches.
2: You don't know what it is. So I reckon you made it up.
0: Cake turned up on Saturday afternoon, opened Dan's Esky. Cake didn't fit.
2: Did you bring the Esky back for him?
0: Yeah, it's in the boot, actually. Oh. I've got it for you today.
9: Bit of context for you guys, this Esky took up the entire back row of my Toyota Yaris.
2: How big is a cake?
3: Yeah.
0: 12 inches. But
3: it's not.
0: 12 inches wide.
2: I know what 12 inches is. I'd fit in an Esky.
3: Yeah.
10: Honestly, we're just here to serve up the lols. Fifi, Fev and Nick's happy hour.
0: Now, we've all probably been told, because there's been ads non-stop about this over the last week, the Oz Alert alarm test, 10-second alarm, will ring out on every mobile phone across the country at 2 p.m. Australian Eastern Standard Time today. So 10 seconds. You think you've got the noise there, Josiah.
3: I don't want to play it, though.
0: Oh, gosh. No, it's not the crazy frog. It's just an alarm. But what's the deal? So if your phone is off, if I turn my phone off, I won't hear it.
2: Yeah. And I advise you to do that.
0: And
3: I love that people, too, won't have it on because they think they're being cracked.
5: Can I just say, the entire country, I'll play you a quick second of it because I don't want to play the whole thing because it'll disrupt people's frequencies, et cetera, et cetera. This is what, there's going to be, Fev, 50 million of this happening around the country at once.
0: National emergency warning system that sends emergency pings directly to phones. So, for instance, if there was a tsunami coming or bushfire
2: would
0: happen.
2: Yeah. This is the first time it's ever happened. That everyone's phone is going to be doing this. Wonder what they're doing.
0: Now take me there. Because I'm not.
3: me there.
0: This is the truth.
3: Let's hop on the Fev train.
0: I'm not a natural conspiracy theorist, so but I do love this. Come on, take me there. What's the conspiracy?
2: Well, they reckon, why did we get the COVID jab?
3: Yeah.
2: No reason. It was all. It's been proven that it's. It was just a farce. Everyone get the jab. No. Some people got some drugs put into them. No. Some didn't. It was just water.
0: What?
2: It was saline. Is that right?
5: A lot of people. Did.
0: No, that's not a fact. No.
2: I think the medical people have come out and said that it was just a.
5: You could pay doctors to give you the saline shots.
2: Yeah. And what? So they reckon that this is going to activate it and make people sick. It's in your body, and this all
0: why
2: these
0: would
2: sounds.
0: Why would they make us sick?
2: Because they're too overpopulated and they want to, it's one world.
0: You're
2: going
0: to kill us with this.
2: They're going to control us. So they turn it off. This is not going to be good. All they reckon, some people say, that it's going to you control you. Like we're going to turn into little
0: robots.
2: You
0: did. I've got to be honest. So Fev did send me. He sent you sent me a reel from
2: heaps of them.
0: It was a man in boxer shorts just standing on his balcony. But he was. It was about
3: Professor what? His name?
2: He was in actual Doctor Taekwondo. Who? Like he was a.
0: Sorry. Yeah. He was a. Looked like a.
3: Yeah. Oh, sorry.
2: He just been working expert. Out. Yeah. And they were British.
0: But they were tying in the COVID jab.
2: Yeah.
0: That's wild. So the COVID jab.
2: It's wild that we got it.
5: Hakka yoga. They said what they're doing is it's a sonic frequency manipulation experiment. In the 70s, they used it in the MK Ultra program where they reprogram people's minds.
0: What?
5: It's the exact same.
3: They were
5: same,
3: giving them like LSD and stuff as well.
5: They're saying it's the exact same frequency that is currently now banned by human rights movements. And that's what they're doing
2: today.
5: And
2: they reckon
5: allegedly.
2: That's what's going to happen to your brain. They're going to try control your brain.
0: So can I say this to the conspiracy theorists? Would you not just turn your phone off and then it won't happen to you?
2: Turn your phone off.
0: Fine.
2: People are picking their kids up early from school. They don't want their kids
0: Why
2: to be.
0: Why doesn't everyone just turn their phones off? We don't need to hear. If it's just a test, we don't need to hear it.
2: We didn't ask for this. We don't want this.
0: Okay, Leon.
11: I'm just reading for the comments on Josiah's video. One of the comments says, "I'm scared of the future," and Josiah's responded, "It'll be okay."
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12: Your four-day forecast for the Mallee. Chance of fog this morning for a cloudy day today with light winds throughout. Tomorrow, chance of fog to begin. Partly cloudy, light winds atop of 14 degrees. Saturday, to start the month, cloudy. Morning frost, mostly sunny and 15. And Sunday, chance of frost to start clearing to a sunny day and a top of 17 degrees. Today, across the Mallee, we're heading for a top of 13.
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12: Right now, it's 4 degrees.
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1: Carrie Bickmore
2: and Tommy Little.
1: This is Carrie and Tommy.
3: Yes, welcome to it for your Wednesday, Arvo. How are we, guys?
4: I'm good. How are you feeling today?
5: I'm on tip top of the world and my pockets are bulging. Ask with what? Ooh. Ask with what? Ask with what?
4: With
6: happy
4: what?
6: To be here.
5: Cash.
6: Oh, yeah, of course.
5: Cash. And we're going to try and give it away on multiple occasions today. We've got the time game coming up later this hour. It's already up to $5,500.
4: Wow.
5: And then we've got cash draw coming up at 4 as well. Mm. That could be in the thousands too, because... Mm.
4: Up next, you're about to tell a story that I've heard of something that happened at a kindergarten early this week that is wild.
5: Yes, I have a personal connection to the story and I didn't want to talk about it initially because I didn't want it to be a news item. But now it's already become a news item, so we're free to talk
4: about
5: it.
4: Let's get on it.

0: And this all ends happy. So this is just an incredible story. It could have been and would be terrifying.
1: Oh my God.
0: For the parents involved, but it's all fine and it's just amazing. We need to talk about The Great Escape. So the other night I speak to my friend who has a little one and I said, how are you going? She goes, oh, good, but big news from kinder. And I said, what's the big news? And she goes, there was a great escape. And I said, what? And she goes, yeah, two of them went missing. And I said, how?
1: This is so insane. And this just shows you, like, the kids are okay, you know?
0: These kids.
1: They're the smartest kids going around.
0: So this was the night of the Great Escape, and I said, what do you mean? What happened? And she goes, well, they're still trying to work out how they got out.
1: what age?
0: Four. Two four-year-olds. She goes, they're what they think at the moment, and she goes, they've already started chopping a tree down because what they think, they have high fences at the kinder, but what they think happened is they climbed a tree that got them up high enough to then get over the fence. And I said, and then what did they do? Ooh. And she goes, then, how's this? They walked to one of the kids' houses.
1: How do they even know how to get there?
0: And then she goes, I said, how did they get into the house, though? And she goes, they went through the doggy door.
1: It's amazing.
2: Like rugrats.
0: And then, and then they cracked a couple of juice boxes and sat on the couch and turned on K-pop Demon Hunters.
1: The movie.
0: Yeah.
1: Oh, my God, I love these kids so. Two boys, let me guess.
0: Do you want to know?
1: Were they two boys?
0: So it was definitely one boy, I remember. I'm assuming it was two boys. It was either a boy and a girl or two boys, yes. But do you want to know how the kinder found out? They got a call from the parent saying, my kid's at home.
1: How?
0: Because they came home.
1: God, imagine.
0: They came home and they found their kid and their friend watching K-pop Demon Hunters.
1: Oh my God.
0: And they're like, how did you get here? And they're like, the Great Escape, Mum.
3: And who is this other kid?
0: High five, Mum. High five. Great Escape.
1: I would be, if that was in my life, if that was my kids, I think I'd faint. If I suddenly came into my lounge room in the middle of the day and my four-year-old had escaped from kinder and made it home and was sitting watching TV, I don't think I'd be able to speak.
0: Oh, but so there's a lot of parts of this which are obviously lucky. Like it's so great. They're obviously safe and fine. But even I feel like I actually think it's kind of good the kinder staff didn't know. Because you imagine if you found out you had two kids missing.
1: Oh, my God.
0: The panic of what you would.
1: And then you'd have to call the parents straight away. Everyone would lose their mind.
0: So the first time to find out they're missing, you find out they're also safe is like.
3: But how long were they missing for?
0: Well, long enough for the parents to get home.
3: Yeah, so it's like half a day.
0: Yeah, I don't know.
3: Do they do roll call and stuff at childcare? How does that work?
1: Not only in the morning. They're not doing it in the afternoon.
0: But also.
1: Once they got them in the compound. Yeah,
0: and as my mate said, she goes, the fences are high. Like it's like,
3: not high enough.
0: And so even if two went missing, you'd be looking around going, like, where are they hiding in here? Oh, and you'd probably turn the place upside down looking for them before you look outside.
1: My friend's dad escaped from an old people's home.
0: Really?
1: Yeah, they found it. Well, someone found him at the airport. And that was the only way the nursing home found out that he was missing, because they then called the daughter and the daughter called the nursing home to say, just to let you know, my dad, who's in your nursing home, is now at the airport.
0: I always used to see people, because I used to go in to do interviews at old folks' homes for the TV show we worked on, and there would quite often, and this is mildly sad, but quite often there would be an old person sitting near the door. And they would wait till it opened.
1: Yeah, of course, and try and make a
0: move. And they'd go to make a move, but their move was never quite quick enough to get the door while it was still open. And so then it had shut, and then they'd turn around
1: and sit back
0: slowly
1: down.
0: Make their way back to their chair.
1: These kids, though. They would have slipped through the cracks.
0: Isn't that incredible?
1: That is
0: crazy. What a future.
1: Oh, here we go. The paper is saying. What
0: a future these kids have in front of them. 131060, because do you want to know specifically about kids escaping?
1: I don't mind. Escapees of any kind that obviously illegal is great.
0: Okay, so just where did you escape from?
1: Where did you escape from is great.
0: Are we going to get a prison one? I'd love a prison escape.
1: Oh, my God.
0: I'd love a prison
1: escape.
0: Anyone
1: listening right now has escaped from prison.
0: That would be wonderful. And on 131060, we're talking The Great Escape. picture this. 2 4-year-olds, a kinder. Nah, had enough of this. Oi, Theodore, let's blow this joint. They escaped. Ooh. And they managed to walk to one of the 4-year-olds' home.

0: course, the doors are locked, but there's a doggy door. Perfect. And for a four-year-old, a doggy door is pretty much a door. Mm. So they just waltz in on that, grab a couple of juice boxes, sit down on the couch, pop K-pop Demon Hunters on Sebastian.
1: And Sebastian and Theodore.
0: And they have the sickest time. No one at the kinder realises until one of the parents gets home and goes, how are you tiny people here all by yourself watching K-pop Demon
1: But that's
0: Hunters?
1: The first time that the kinder finds out that they're missing.
0: Well, the
1: is when the parent calls and says, why are my
0: and
1: children
0: says, hey,
1: home?
0: I've got two little ones here. G'day, Taylor.
2: Hi, guys.
0: Tell us about your greatest.
3: This is Carrie and Tommy.
4: Carrie Bickmore.
3: And Tommy Little.
2: When I was three, I was in kinder, and I got locked in one of their garden sheds, and they didn't realise I was missing until my mum came to pick me up at, like, 6 o'clock.
0: Oh, my
1: What did
0: God.
1: You do in there?
2: I don't even remember. All I remember is the door shutting behind me, it being dark, and, like, banging on the door, and that's all I can remember.
1: Oh, my God, you would have been terrified.
2: Yeah, and, even still to this day, I'm 32, and I'm, like, terrified of enclosed spaces.
1: You're so
2: like, I can't go in lifts or anything. Like, I'm traumatised, yeah.
0: Oh. Taylor, so how long do you reckon it roughly was? Does that mean you were there kind of, what, a couple of hours?
2: Probably a couple of hours, I would say, because I remember, like, we were riding around on our little bicycles and stuff, and I'd say, but my mum didn't finish work till like 5. She wouldn't get there till 6. I was there for, a while.
0: Taylor, if it helps, if that happened to me now, at this age, I'd be terrified still.
1: What would you do in the shed?
0: I'd do all these things. I'd take a dump in the corner, piss myself, and then they'd open the door and they'd be like, it's been 10 minutes. Like, why? I'm like, I'm sorry, I panicked. I thought it was forever. Thank you, Taylor.
1: Layla, how are you, Layla?
5: Good, how are you?
1: Tell us about your great escape.
5: Well, it wasn't me, it was my son. I'd just given birth to my third child and I enrolled my second child into 3-year-old kinder and we just happened to live across the road from the kindergarten. I dropped him off, I don't know, in the morning, went back home, was doing a few things around the house, cleaning, moved the curtains, could see something outside the kinder. It's my son climbing the fence.
0: Oh my gosh.
5: Trying to escape.
0: So did you get to him mid mission?
5: I rang the kindergarten because I had a newborn baby at home.
0: Course.
5: He was asleep. So I rang the kindergarten and I said, excuse me, it's Layla. Nicholas is climbing the fence.
1: Has he?
5: All the kids, there were other kids in the backyard, like it was playtime or whatever. And he was a little bit distraught. So I grabbed my other son, went across the road, and he just wanted to come home with me. And they were trying Yeah, I know. Well, I think it was because I thought it was a good idea to send him to 3-year-old so that he wouldn't be stuck at home with me with a newborn.
1: But he got jealous, maybe.
5: I think he did. And they were coaxing me to, let him stay. He'll be okay. This happens. I go, this happens. Children try to escape from kindergarten.
1: No, what's he gone on to do with his life, Layla?
5: He's a successful electrician. Uh-huh. He's got a beautiful family. He's happily married. He's always been probably the clingiest to me out of my three boys.
1: I hate hearing this. He's always been the clingiest one, a grown man that they're still clingy to their mum.
5: I don't mean it in a bad way. We're very close. Like, we're super close. And I just think he just felt sort of pushed out. Not that I was pushing him out, but he was like,
1: "Why?" It's okay, Layla. You're not on the stand. Yeah. We're not grilling you here. You don't have to defend yourself. Yeah. You've done a brilliant job.
5: Oh, thank you, darling.
0: Hey, Layla, do you reckon these 2 4-year-olds that escaped, do you reckon they've got a pretty bright future ahead of them?
5: I do. I just had to pull over. I'm like, is this real? Like, is this the truth?
0: Yeah.
5: Like, how did they get out? My mother escaped from a nursing home as well, so it must be in our genes.
0: Thank you, Layla. I just realised
1: escaped?
0: I escaped. No, it was when I was in school. There was a kid who lived near the school who had a pool, and so we skipped school and went to swim at his house, and his mum came out came home. We weren't expecting her. And she walked out the back and she saw I was the only one she could see. And so she goes, Tommy. And I didn't know what else to do. And so I dunked my head under the water. And I distinctly remember thinking, I can't hold my breath for long enough here. And so then eventually I just had to go up and face the music.
1: And where, did you ever say you were there with her son?
0: Yeah, because then they came out from the side, yes.
1: Gosh. What about Tammy? Hey, Tammy.
4: Hey, guys. Love you.
0: Love you.
1: Love you too. When did you try and escape?
4: Oh, I didn't try and escape. My mum did. Just listening to the nursing home, mum tried the seat and dash and she walked out with other people, but they ended up calling her Houdini because after her last escape, they put a tracker on her.
0: Oh, my gosh.
1: Why? What was she doing?
4: She stole a pair of scissors off the nurse's cart. That's where they figure she got them from. Yeah. Then she cut the fly screen on her bathroom window.
6: Window?
0: So she's had to climb out.
4: Yeah, she climbed out.
1: Oh, wow. Your mum's the best, Tammy.
4: My mum was an amazing lady. She went to gym up until she was 80, 7 days a week. She was absolutely amazing, but her body never went, her mind did. Oh.
0: Tammy, when she would get out, where would she go?
4: Oh, she ended up in Preston one day. My great niece actually rang her grandparents and said, I think I've just seen Nan standing on the corner of Gilbert Road.
0: There's a woman with a tracker around her neck just standing there.
1: And fly screen.
4: Yeah, they called her Houdini. She was amazing.
0: Good on you, Tammy. Thank you.
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2: 5,100, 5,200, 5,300.
3: That could be a way of doing it.
2: 400. It's all there. Let's play.
3: Bovine in there. Isn't that a cow or a bull? What's a bovine?
2: A bovine is a cow, I believe. A bovine is a cow or, yes, I think it's a cow. Yes. Because when they use it, when they say flu, isn't
3: yes,
2: it
3: like a bovine?
4: It includes cattle, bison, buffalo, water buffalo. It's a bit of a group.
2: Isn't it? Mm. Isn't the bovine family?
5: Yeah.
2: G'day, Elise.
6: Hi, how are you?
2: Oh, my gosh. Who cares about me, Elise? $5,500. What are you going to do with it?
6: Oh, my God. I just need a holiday, actually.
2: Take us away. Where are we heading? Let's just daydream for a second.
6: Maybe, I don't know, Fiji, New Zealand. I don't care. Somewhere.
3: Have you got a family, yes. Elise?
6: I do. I have a 5-year-old, so it would be perfect to take her away and just chill out in the sun.
2: Or you could also leave her at home, Elise.
6: Well, true. What a shame.
3: Because if you don't get it, you die. So I probably shouldn't have asked about the family, should I?
2: Yeah, that is
6: true.
3: Yes.
2: Elise, our friend Jesse here is going to say start. You say stop. If it's bang on 5 seconds, the cash is all yours. Are you ready to play?
6: I am ready. Beautiful.
2: Start.
3: That was exactly in my head as I said stop.
2: It feels good to me.
3: Oh, my God.
2: Elise, this is going to sound like a strange compliment to say, but I don't know why the tone of your voice really hit this home with me. I reckon you sound like you'd be a great mum.
6: Oh, thank you. I think I am.
2: Yeah, good.
6: Actually, I know I am. Thank
2: good.
6: You.
2: Yeah, good on you, Elise. Well, let's hope we hear 5.00 and let's hope we're giving you $5,500 in cash. Jesse, how did Elise go?
4: 5.
2: Oh, that's a great start.
4: Points.
2: Yes, come on.
4: 5-4.
6: No.
3: Fiji. No. Brendan.
7: G'day, guys. How are we?
3: Yeah, good. How are you?
7: Yeah, good, thanks. Good.
2: Are you glad that Elise fell to her demise so there's still this cash on the table for you, Brendan?
7: I am a little bit.
2: Yeah.
7: Sad she doesn't get to go away.
2: Yeah.
3: What would you do with the cash if you got it?
7: I've got a little one on the way, so it'll probably help with that.
2: Yeah. Mm-hmm. Yeah, that's exciting. How soon?
7: Yeah. December.
2: Okay. Is it your first?
7: No, I've got a 7-year-old, so a little bit of a gap.
2: Okay. Great. Well, Brendan, we wish you the best of luck. Are you ready to play?
7: I'm ready.
2: Start. So what happens with names, Brendan? Like, have you already thought of them or?
7: No, we've got a couple in mind. But
2: okay.
7: Yeah.
2: Is it, I never know, is it a, you both agree on or does one person, like
4: it did.
2: Does your missus just get the, you know, the say? What happens?
7: Well, usually the missus gets the say, I think, doesn't she?
2: Yeah. I agree. How did Brendan go for $5,500?
7: 4.55.
3: Thanks, guys. Oh, what a lovely man.
2: The most polite form.
3: Oh, Hannah.
8: Yep. Hi, how are you?
3: Yep.
2: Hannah. Hannah, yep. Hannah, are you a palindrome? Is that what that is?
8: Yes.
2: Yeah. Have you met many other palindromes?
8: Yes.
2: Okay.
3: Oh, who's another palindrome?
2: Otto.
8: Anna.
2: Bob.
3: Bob.
2: Yes.
8: Yeah, Bob.
2: I can't
3: Dad's
2: believe
3: a palindrome.
2: Eve is someone has been playing Connections, I reckon.
8: Yeah.
2: Mm. I mean, okay, Hannah, do you play Connections?
8: I have no idea.
9: More of a Lincoln fan, I reckon.
2: Yes. Is your favourite game Lincoln Lewis, Hannah?
8: No.
2: Yeah.
3: Stop asking Hannah questions. She's called for the time game.
9: I mean, they are very different games.
2: They are different games.
3: $5,500 up for grabs, Hannah. You ready to play?
8: Yes.
3: Okay, passing you over to Jesse now.
2: Start. Do you not think Lincoln Lewis has the cut through that I was hoping for there?
3: No, it's only a new game to us.
2: Oh, it's been about 6 months.
3: It's still quite new.
2: Is it?
3: Yeah.
2: Do you know any of our other games we play, Hannah?
8: Yeah, sort of.
3: Stop being so needy.
2: Have you heard Cash Draw yet?
6: Yeah.
2: Oh, yeah. That's good.
6: Yeah. Ask her about I'm trying to win cash. I got 5 kids. So.
2: Yeah.
3: Wow, that's Hannah.
2: Good. Let's see. Oh, no. Hannah. I thought it was one for each letter in your name. It's not. Are you going to go for number 6?
6: No.
2: No. That was very definite.
6: Yeah.
2: Okay.
6: Definitely.
2: Okay. Sure. Hannah, what car do you drive? Because that's bigger than a regular car.
6: I drive the littlest one. I have 4 car seats.
3: Oh my God, how do they all fit in, Hannah?
6: We make them fit.
3: Not all, what?
2: So you're in a van?
3: You can't be a little car then.
6: A Holden Captiva?
2: Oh, yeah. Yes, yeah. That's what my sister has. Who cares, Tommy? How did Hannah go?
5: 5.
2: Yes.
5: Point.
2: Yeah.
5: 6-3.
3: Gosh, that's a loss, isn't it?
2: There's a Captiva back on the market. Anyone wants one? Get it?
0: This is Carrie and Tommy.
3: I had a realisation this morning of the person I want to be.
2: Oh, is it me?
3: And I want to know.
2: My flowers.
3: I want to know from you, what sort of person do you want to be?
2: Gambit from the X-Men.
3: Gambit.
2: So he's French. He's got a French accent, and he calls everyone Mon Cherie, and he throws cards that are on fire.
3: That's all he does.
2: It's sick, and they explode.
3: That's who you want to be in life.
2: And he's in love with Rogue, and Rogue's the hottest thing in cartoon form. Yeah. Yeah, and they're not allowed to touch because when Rogue touches people, she takes their powers and kills them. And so they forever have been in love, but not allowed to consummate.
3: Oh.
2: And that sounds awful. I don't want to be Gambit anymore. That sucks. That sucks. No wonder his cards are exploding because he can't.
3: I'm now looking at him.
2: No, not the movie. I'm cartoon Gambit.
3: It's ridiculous.
2: That's Channing Tatum. Isn't
3: that
2: it?
3: with the sideburns?
2: Yeah, but that's I want to be cartoon him. Yeah, that's me.
3: Show me cartoon. Yeah. What's her name? Rogue.
2: Cartoon Rogue. So odd.
3: I want to see what a hot cartoon looks like. Was cartoon Rogue?
2: Yeah.
3: How old is that?
2: I was 25.
5: Redhead.
2: Hey, she's got red with a streak of white.
3: That can't be your first cartoon crush.
2: Yeah, that's my first cartoon crush. Because a lot of people was the rabbit. What was it?
3: Yeah, I was about to say, was it not Daffy Duck? What was it?
5: I don't know, Daffy was pretty hot.
3: No, what was her name? Jessica Rabbit. Yeah. That's cliche, though.
2: Yeah. Lame!
3: Well, anyway, that's not quite what I meant.
2: Okay, who's who?
3: I've decided the person I want to be was different kind of context. Oh. I want to be someone, mine feels a bit late now.
2: Okay.
3: I want to be someone that lives in the house that everything has a place.
2: So what's your power?
3: I don't want a power.
5: Organized.
2: What accent have you got?
3: I just want everything in my house to have a place. So when I go, I need the Panadol, I know exactly where it's going to be. Mm. Or, I need my glasses, I know exactly where they're going to be. Or, you know, I need
5: that is the superpower.
3: My superpower is organization.
5: Yeah.
2: Oh.
3: I want to be someone that opens their handbag and to get their sunglasses,
2: past the hair extensions that are in their handbag.
3: No, they pop open their little sunglasses case and they're sitting neatly in there. That's who I want
2: to be. Who uses sunglasses?
3: Lots of people, and they keep this. I can't even buy good sunglasses because they end up trash because I cannot
2: keep
3: them in their case.
2: You've got enough to buy more.
5: Sunglasses are in that little bin in the car between the two people in the car.
3: But what if you need them when you're out and about?
5: Well, I wouldn't know I'm going out. I just take. I'm going and take my car everywhere.
3: But then you come into work. Where do you put them?
5: They're in the dash of my car.
2: Also, Carrie, sorry, this is not a time for yucking yums.
3: Yeah, I want to be a person in a house that everything has a place. That I want that to be my superpower.
5: When you said, where's the Panadol? It was above the fridge. It's a normal place to have it.
2: Yeah, actually, a lot of people do have it up there.
5: Kieran has your superpower.
3: I want to be Kieran.
2: You want to be Kieran?
0: This is Carrie and Tommy.
5: Yes, and it is Tom.

0: Fun, Beck Moore.
1: Bit of fun.
0: I was about to ask you, how much are we giving away today? And then I remembered how the game works.
1: Yes, you know, and I don't.
0: Yes. Should we go to Zoe? Wait for it. G'day, Zoe.
2: Hello. How are you guys?
0: So good, Zoe. How are you?
2: Good, thank you.
0: Bit of fun here, Zoe. I'm just going to draw a number, and if you can tell from the sound of the pen strokes what that number is, you win that amount. Sound good?
2: Sounds perfect.
0: Hey, what's the biggest thing you've ever won before?
2: That's a tough one. Okay. I don't really win nothing really at all, actually.
0: Oh, well, let's hope this means you're due for a win. This could be good. Okay. Would you like to hear a practice number to hear how I kind of write things?
2: Sure.
0: Okay. Here you go. See if you can guess this. What do you think that was?
2: Was it an 8?
0: Ooh, it was a 0.
2: Circular.
0: That's correct. Hey, Zoe, you're going to hear 3 numbers here. Listen, and if you get it right, cash is yours. Are you ready?
2: Yep.
3: Ooh.
2: Is it 443?
1: Is it 742?
0: Oh,
3: put them together.
0: Zoe, you said 443. The last number is absolutely a 3. The middle number is a 4. But the first number was a 7.
2: Oh,
0: so close.
1: I got 742. I'm really getting to know your pen stroke.
0: Yes. G'day, Ollie.
4: Hey, mate. How are you?
0: Good. Carrie's son's name's Ollie. Are you Carrie's son?
4: No, not this time.
0: Just needed to check. Not this time.
5: This time. Maybe tomorrow.
0: Need to check for the terms and conditions of the competition. She wasn't rigged. Ollie, you're going to hear 3 numbers. You ready?
4: Yep.
0: What do you think?
4: 437.
0: Ooh. We went from being very close to very far away. That was 842.
4: There you go.
0: Bugger.
1: That was almost $1,000 you were going to give away.
0: Oh, I know.
1: You're being very generous.
0: Do you want me to go even bigger, Bickers?
1: Yeah.
0: Catherine, ooh. Katrina. G'day, Katrina.
6: Hi, how you going?
0: Yeah, good. Hey, Katrina, I'm going to give you 4 numbers.
6: Oh, my God, are you serious?
0: Yeah, I am, Katrina.
6: Okay.
0: Are you ready?
6: Yep.
0: Here we go. What'd you think?
6: Oh, crap. Can I get it again?
0: No.
1: That was a hard
0: so sorry,
1: one.
0: Katrina. What do you think? Have a punt.
6: 1054.
0: Oh, Katrina, if you'd got this right, you would have won nearly $7,000. It was $6,540. I'm sorry, Katrina.
6: Oh, my God.
0: Oh, my God. It's okay. Jackpots. We play again tomorrow.
7: Deja vu? Just some best bits from the other afternoon.
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15: Carrie Bickmore. And Tommy Little.
0: Here's something. Okay. How do I start this?
1: Play the music?
0: So, no, not quite, because I need to give you how my day started yesterday.
1: Okay.
0: So, we've talked about on the show before, I have a fluctuating weight. And at my heftiest, I've got some man titties. And a bit of a kind of fupa. You know what I mean?
1: Oh and my so, God! You cannot is that say what? That.
0: What's my thing?
1: Oh my! Stop it! You've got a belly.
0: I don't know what that means. I think.
1: Fuda? You do know exactly what that means?
0: No, I don't. What is it?
1: Oh.
0: What is don't like?
1: Anybody.
0: No, my side. I've got like side. Got,
16: oh, no, you can't say that.
1: No, you can't. You can't. Stop it.
0: Oh no, I did not mean that. No, I didn't mean that. I didn't mean that. I've talked
1: you've
0: about
1: got back fat.
0: That's what I mean.
1: And belly fat.
0: That's what I mean.
1: I'm not saying you've got that. I'm saying that's what you're referring
0: to. So anyway, yesterday morning at the gym, right, there's this guy there. He's a beautiful dude and one of the trainers, and he's cut from stone. And I just said to him, I said, bro, how do I get like you? And instead of him saying something nice like, you're already there, he said, it's mainly about nutrition. And I went, oh, can we talk about that? And he goes, absolutely. After class, I'll have a chat to you.
1: Just a lot of
0: and so then we have this
1: poached chicken.
0: And we have this chat. He's going to hook me up with this app anyway. And he goes, you know, it's about measuring your calorie intake and stuff. Do you know about any of that? And I'm like, no.
1: Boring.
0: No. And he goes, but you're keen? And I said, I'm really keen. And he goes, and you're disappointed? And I said, I can be really disappointed. Anyway, then I've forgot. You know,
1: that's what disciplined people do. An hour later, they forget.
0: Yeah. Oh, so half an hour later, I was walking my dogs, and I got for breakfast. I got a blat, like an egg and bacon roll, right? And then actually, I think it's probably it's best I share with.
23: A safe space,
0: please.
1: And don't leave anything out. Sometimes you lie a bit about what you consume.
0: Hi, everybody.
23: Hello.
0: My name's Tommy.
1: Hi, Tommy.
0: Hi. So yesterday,
1: there's no judgment here. It's okay.
0: Yeah, I know. After I talked about monitoring my calorie intake, I had a blat and I had a muffin with that, and I'd already had a protein shake from the gym. And then
1: what sort of muffin was it?
0: A blueberry and white chalk.
23: Oh yeah,
0: that was so good. I got them to heat it up a bit. Did they put some butter on it? Sorry. Did they put butter on it? They didn't put butter on it. Get off with that technicality. It had already melted in my pocket. You need to have it in some kind of wrapping if you just want to carry that stick around. So then for lunch, I was running a little bit late for work, so I stopped in and got a burrito. And it was you can get sizes.
1: What do you mean?
0: You can get sizes.
1: A small burrito or a large burrito.
0: And then you can get double meat. So I got double meat. It also had cheese on it. That wasn't really the thing I'm here to talk about, though. So I'd heard about this fried chicken place, right? And me and my housemate really wanted to go there. And so we went there last night. Mm. And would you like me to show you?
1: I think I saw it on Instagram.
0: I edited. I only showed the burger.
1: Oh, because that was hectic. It made me want to crunch into it. It was just the most enormous bit of fried chicken I've ever seen.
0: So that was a spicy fried chicken burger.
1: Yeah. I don't reckon I could even eat half of that.
0: Okay, do you want to see what I actually ate?
1: Did you eat more than that? What?
2: Hey.
1: That's not one person. Sorry. Was that you with some friends?
0: No, my friend got a burger as well.
1: So you had a burger?
2: Is your friend Tommy?
0: No. No. I did have a real friend there.
2: But... Okay.
1: So that's a full burger.
0: Yeah.
1: That's four pieces of fried chicken.
0: There were five.
1: Five. A full basket of chips.
0: You can see the half-eaten bit of chicken.
4: Are the chips for the table?
0: The chips were for the table, but Johnny didn't have any. He's got indigestion issues.
1: What are those round things there?
0: They're mini hash browns.
1: How many of them are there?
0: There were seven.
4: And it's not the morning. All right, mini.
1: They're not mini.
4: Yeah.
1: How many did you get through of all of that?
0: I finished the chips.
2: Was it hard to track the calories on all?
1: Did you enter it into your little app?
2: Yeah. The app's like, what happened to the safe?
0: And then so there was two hash browns left and a piece of chicken left.
1: Oh, that's really good effort.
4: Yeah.
1: What happened when you got home after that day's intake?
2: You had a snack.
1: Did you just lock yourself away in the bathroom for a while?
0: No, I had to wash on the couch for a while.
4: And then he sent me a video of a burger place that he wants to try down the road.
0: That's true, actually. Anyway, that's my sharing, and I'd like to encourage others to share.
2: And it is
0: when have you been... As Carrie calls me a fatty fat, we would like to know...
1: Sorry, to be fair, that's very accurate.
0: We would like to know how much you've eaten in
1: what?
0: A single sitting and
4: well, it's, a fatty,
1: I promise
4: fat,
1: you. Yes, because he... Yeah. Did you say what he ate? Yeah, only a fatty fat would eat that much food.
5: Sorry, Tommy, I've just seen your Instagram story. Don't be ashamed. But, like, you put your whole meal on stories. It's fine.
0: Wait, thank you, though. That's
4: you missed
0: nice.
4: Out the ranch dressing. That's calorific, too.
0: I had three different sources.
4: That's 1,000... Anyway,
5: not enough.
1: You're not his trainer. You know, you're not his trainer.
0: No, my trainer is cut from stuff. 13, 10, 60. We'd love to know. And it's a safe space. How much have you eaten? Give us a call.
2: This is a safe space.
0: Yes. Yesterday I inquired about counting calories because I wanted to lose weight and then proceeded to eat everything during the day.
1: That is a whole week's worth of food in one day.
0: I had four pieces of fried chicken, a fried chicken spicy burger, a bowl of fries, and a bunch of mini hash browns.
1: But sorry, that was on top of a large double meat burrito.
0: Yeah, that was
1: a muffin, a BLT.
0: Yeah.
4: Careful of your tone.
0: Yeah.
1: Well,
0: it's meant to be.
2: Did you manage to count the calories on that day?
0: 12.
2: Yeah,
0: I think.
2: Yeah.
0: I'm not fully across how it works, but I assume it's like one per item.
1: But your trainer told you.
0: He just told me about the app.
1: Yeah, right.
0: Yeah.
1: Instead, you went on to Uber Eats.
0: He didn't put it in my bone.
2: There's no place for mini hash browns on this health food app.
1: Yeah, when you have to document your day's intake. Yeah.
2: Sorry, but there should be.
0: Yeah, there.
2: Yeah.
0: Caller number one, if you'd like to start by introducing yourself, please.
6: Hi, guys. I'm Corey.
0: Mm-hmm. G'day, Corey. Welcome. It's a safe space.
6: Thanks, guys.
0: Yeah. What have you eaten, Corey?
6: I've eaten a large double quarter pounder with a large fries, a large Coke, and then to top that off, I've had another quarter pounder on top of that.
0: You've only, Corey, I know you might be feeling shame here, but that's
6: I am a little bit shameful.
0: No, you shouldn't, Corey. It's wonderful because you've really just had a half pounder. which should exist anyway.
2: Perspective is everything.
6: Yeah, well, that's right.
1: Often people that come to this group, Corey, say they often have to eat their food in secret. Did you have to eat yours in secret in the car?
6: Yes, I did. Yeah.
0: The car is really the home of the
1: secret
0: fast
1: eating.
0: Food double burger consumption, isn't it? Corey, can I just ask one question about it? I know, obviously meant it with love. Did you consume the first meal and then go back for the second burger, or did you order it all initially?
6: I ordered the double quarter pounder meal first, and then I went back through the drive through and got a quarter pounder. Yeah.
0: Oh, sorry. One was a double quarter pounder.
6: Yeah. First one was a double quarter.
0: Oh, so you've had 3/4 of a pound.
6: Three. Yeah.
0: Good on you, Corey. That's wonderful. Thank you so much for being brave.
1: Is it
0: sharing.
1: Gross that all I can think of is how it has to come out?
0: It's concerning, yeah. Yep. It is really...
2: But this is a safe space. We've really snookered ourselves here.
0: Yes, it is a safe space. Let's go to call... Thank you, Corey. Call number two, if you'd like to start by just introducing yourself to the group.
7: Hi, my name's Hayley, but it's not actually me that I'm worried about. It's my 2-year-old daughter.
1: That's okay, Hayley. We often pretend it's someone else. It's important to be honest.
0: What has your... 2-year-old daughter done?
7: 2-year-old daughter who had literally just turned 2. We went away to the Philippines recently, and at breakfast at the hotel, she put away a 6-egg omelette, 4 large pieces of bacon, 2 pieces of toast, and then they do these little things in Philippines called ube buns, which are like the size of a dinner roll. And then she put away like 3 or 4 of those as well, and then still wanted more.
0: I had ube ice cream the other night, and ube is delicious.
7: It's amazing.
0: Isn't
7: I love
0: it amazing. where did all that food go in a 2-year-old?
7: I would love to know the answer to that question, because she continued to eat like that the entire day and there's nothing of her.
1: My question that I've had the entire chat is how it comes out the other end. How were her nappies that day?
7: Look, the whole time we were away, they weren't great. Are they ever?
0: Thank you. Thank you so much for sharing. I'm pretending there was.
1: Are you feeling a bit better now?
0: From the food yesterday?
1: I mean, you still eat more than any of these people put together, but yeah.
0: I think the 2-year-old
1: would pretty give much you a run for your money. Yeah. What about our caller 3? Hello, are you there?
8: Hi, yes, I am. My name's Maddie. How are you going?
0: Oh, hi, Maddie. Welcome to the group. Thank you so much for taking the time. Would you like to tell us what you've eaten?
8: I would love to. Corey's got nothing on me because I used to go to McDonald's and get a large double quarter pounder meal.
0: Yes.
8: With a Big Mac on the side, a fillet of fish on the side. Sometimes if I was feeling fancy, I'd get a 6-pack of nuggets. I would then get an Oreo and caramel McFlurry, and I would mix in an apple pie.
0: I mean, Maddie,
1: I think you might be our...
0: Nothing if not impressed.
1: Person of the week at the special...
0: Maddie, from the time you start eating that stuff, is some of it cold by the time you get to it, or do you manage to consume it all hot?
8: I used to eat it in bed because I was gross, so the blanket kept it warm.
0: That is
1: cool. Where do you eat it now, Maddie?
8: I don't eat it at all. I've actually banned myself. So using your term, I used to be a fatty, fatty, fat, fat, and now I'm a skinny, skinny, extra skin.
0: Are you happy? That's all I care about, Maddie.
8: So happy. So unbelievably happy with my life.
0: Well, bless you, Matt. Good on you.
8: No worries.
1: Hey, Maddie.
8: Yes.
1: I made a mistake doing this yesterday, but
0: No, do it again. Do it again.
1: Do you like Harry Styles?
8: He's okay.
0: Hey, Maddie, guess what?
1: You've, 2 days in a row.
0: Maddie, you've just won a Carrie and Tommy hat. It says, I called Carrie and Tommy and all I got was this lousy hat. Enjoy, Maddie!
11: 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Catch the podcast on the Listener app or just keep it locked right here. Yeah. 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
25: Your four-day forecast for the Mallee, chance of fog this morning for a cloudy day today with light winds throughout. Tomorrow, chance of fog to begin, partly cloudy, light winds atop of 14 degrees. Saturday, to start the month, cloudy, morning frost, mostly sunny and 15. And Sunday, chance of frost to start, clearing to a sunny day and a top of 17 degrees. Today, across the Mallee, we're heading for a top of 13.
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25: Right now, it's 3 degrees.
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2: Ahoy to me coil, Hamish.
5: Okay, we could be a few things here, but I hope we're parts of an electromagnet.
2: Don't get your hopes up.
5: You're one that can always dream, Andy.
2: Ahoy to my leaf.
0: Jack. Ahoy. Coil, leaf.
2: And I'm air.
0: Are we?
2: We're not Pokemon related, are we?
0: No, we're not Pokemon related.
2: It's like types of Pokemon. No, it's not that. They are three types of a certain thing that goes in our cars.
5: Coil, leaf, and air. Are they types of not brakes or? Go for it, Ando. Air fresheners?
2: The suspension is killing me.
0: we're in suspension.
2: The three most commonly used springs in vehicle suspension systems.
5: That and rack and pinion, of course.
2: How do we feel about it?
0: Boo.
2: Boo. It's a very difficult task for Lies, because if you don't get it, you go, this is stupid.
5: This is pretty ego-driven. Basically, we want to be the hardest possible that we will get
0: that we
5: easily.
0: Can still get, yes.
5: Needed to be three things that are related that we remember from learning at school that most people wouldn't know that make us look good.
0: That's not too common that it's obvious.
5: Right. Yeah, that's the category we enjoy.
2: Yes.
4: Yelling.
2: Freaking out. Yeah. Like loving guys, it.
4: They would have absolutely loved it. Of course, it's a vehicle suspension system. But I'm just trying to get this feedback back to Lars, where you both all look at me and roll your eyes. Just because you don't know it doesn't mean it's a good one.
2: No, you're right. It's great.
4: It doesn't mean it's not a good one.
2: It's really good.
4: Ahoy also to Adam.
2: Who's heard of leaf suspension, though?
4: Yes.
2: No one wants that on that car. Leaf springs. Yep. Oh, okay.
4: Long history in trucks, trailers, and heavy-duty vehicles. Multiple layers, as in leaves of spring steel. Anyway.
2: Awesome. And that's the fun part about the show. Don't do it now, but you can rush off and look it up later and learn a little bit about suspension.
4: Adam also went to hamishnetty.com to upload what he's been doing.
6: Ahoy, boys, and number six. It's Adam from Melbourne here, just driving to work. And I thought I'd send you guys this message, a deep and sincere thank you. As the proud owner of Power Moves Book 1 and 2, I've been able to hold a substantial amount of power over one of my good mates, Charlie, for the longest time now. So much so that I came up with my own power move that I employed the other night. I want to get your thoughts. So we're at a bar chatting to some girls. And when he captivated the attention of these girls a little bit too much and they were laughing a little too hard at his jokes, I simply interrupted him and asked, "Hey man, are you still using my hotspot?" Safe to say, they weren't interested in him anymore after that. Thanks, boys.
2: Got him with the old Wi-Fi cheapskate maneuver.
4: You can't afford your own data. I think it works. Haim, we like to put it out there that we're at your service. Hamish Nettie, at your service. If there's anything you need at all, we're happy to help. This came in from Samuel, alert listener, hamishnettie.com. If you want to contact us, it fell to my side of the fence because we do split the emails.
2: Yeah.
4: He said, "I recently had a child and I'm too scared to ask for a round of golf from my missus. As you know, it's a long time away from the house. In the past 2 months, I've been prioritizing short times away, the gym, supermarket, because I want to get back to the bub. But
2: I'm
4: itchy to play golf." He said, "Could you please call my partner, Nikki, and tell her I have to play soon?" Now, I'm not sure if that's going to work for us.
2: Yeah, we can't. That seems like that's like us. We can't command that you play golf soon. But since the request has come in from Samuel, and we do have an obligation to our listeners, we did have an idea. We'll come up with a plan of how we could make this happen for Samuel.
4: We'll give him a buzz now and explain to him what we've got in mind.
7: Hello, Samuel speaking.
4: Samuel.
7: Hello, how are you?
2: Mate, we're great.
4: To get you this game of golf.
2: we're ready to get you playing, mate.
7: Yeah, I'm looking forward to it. Is the weasel there?
4: Yeah, the weasel. G'day.
2: But today we're all the weasel as we try and get you playing some golf. Now, is it okay if we use, we've come up with a plan. Are you happy for us to use any and all methods to try and get this round happening?
7: Yeah. Great. Go for it. You need.
2: We've come up with an idea where we're going to get our producer, Carly, to contact your partner, Nikki, and say we're from local radio station, K-Rock. You guys are in Geelong. And that you have entered her in a competition to win a $9,000 diamond ring, right?
7: Oh, wow, that'd be perfect.
2: Yep. We then go and play the competition. There's a 1 in 3 chance she gets the ring. Unfortunately, the ring won't come up, but the consolation prize will, which is around at what golf course did you find Ando?
4: 13th Beach.
7: Yeah, that's the one.
4: Sorry, in Samuel's details, that was the one he
2: All right, that's one. Play, yeah. So that's what so she's going to just miss out on the ring, but be given the prize of a round at 13th Beach. And then the idea is, you know, hopefully she takes that prize and books you in for the round.
7: Yeah. We're a bit worried she might book in her brother. That's the worry
2: there. Do you know what? Let's guide and go, well, you know, it was your partner, Samuel, that nominated you. Does he play golf? Should we book him in?
7: Yeah, that'd be perfect.
4: Okay, Samuel.
2: We're all comfortable with this, Samuel. Just all good. I mean, there'll be some, there's a bit of sneaky business going on, a bit of weaseling, but we're all just sign off from everyone.
7: Yeah, we're all a weasel in some way, so I'm looking forward to it.
4: Yeah, great. Okay, well, we'll put you on hold now. And then we'll get into the competition. Hopefully, we can guide her to giving you the gift.
2: All right, great. Okay, Samuel's on hold. Ando, We have already we've just had a thumbs up from outside. Carly, our producer, has made contact with Nikki saying
4: she's ready to go.
2: She's from the radio station. So she's just told Nikki, hey, we're from K-Rock, the local radio station. Did you know about this contest? And apparently Nikki didn't know.
4: Okay.
2: She's ready to take the call from
4: Chris and Duggo.
2: Chris
4: or Duggo?
2: I'll be Duggo. Now, this is a big ask for us. What's your voice going to be like?
1: I'm just going to go low, like this. What are you going to go with?
2: Yeah, I think I'll do this.
4: What's that?
2: I'm going for the sound of a retired footy crack.
4: Okay, yeah. You know, I can hear that now. Okay.
2: Yeah, where people go, he's copped a few hits, but doesn't matter what he sounds like. We just love his take on the game and life.
4: This is the biggest gamble, is the fact
2: we can't do voices.
4: All right. Jack, you'll give her a call. And Samuel's on hold. Good luck, Duggo.
2: Okay.
8: Hi, it's Nikki.
1: Oh, hi, Nikki. It's Chris and Duggo here from K-Rock.
2: Hey, Nikki.
8: How you doing?
1: I hear Carly's giving you the drill.
8: Kind of, yeah. I have no idea that Samuel had entered into this, so she kind of...
2: Oh, great. Even better. Yeah, we'll
1: guide you through it.
2: Okay. You figure it out in a sec. Good on you.
8: Okay.
2: Good on you, Nikki.
8: Sure.
11: K-Rock wants to pimp your bling.
15: Yes, please.
11: Has the 9K ring.
15: Oh my god.
11: This is K Very Shiny Rock.
1: Time for K Very Shiny Rock again. Samuel has written in nominating Nikki, his partner, to play today. Are you there, Nikki?
8: Yes, I'm here.
2: All right, Nikki. Well, now, you didn't know much about being in this, did you?
8: No, I had no idea.
2: Oh, what a legend. What a legend Samuel is. Well, pretty simple. We've got three boxes in front of us. You have just got to pick box one, two, or three. If it is the correct box, you have got a diamond ring valued at over $9,000 from local jeweler Farley's. So, good luck. Are you engaged? Are you married?
8: No, we're not engaged or married, but we've just had a kid. So Hazel is 7, nearly 8 weeks old. So,
2: Wouldn't be too bad to get a 9K ring.
1: This would be a 9K gift.
2: Yeah, okay.
1: Here we go.
2: A little bit of a push present.
1: All right, are you ready to go, Nikki?
8: I'm ready to go.
1: Let's do this.
8: Three is my lucky number, so I'll have to go with three.
1: Okay, number three, she locked it in.
2: Good luck.
11: Constellation Prize.
1: It was behind number two today, Nikki.
2: Oh, right in the middle.
1: But we've got the consolation prize.
2: What have we got?
1: It's around a golf at 13th Beach, your complete golfing destination. You have any loved ones in your life that would like a round of golf, Nikki?
8: Samuel probably would. He likes playing at 13th Beach, so there you go. Oh, he'll be happy with that.
2: Yeah. Good on you. That's bloody beautiful. Gorgeous. That's right. Lovely. So what day should he go? Should we book it in now?
8: Oh, maybe, I don't know, on the weekend. Sunday's
2: Is
8: only the day he could probably do it, to be honest.
2: Okay. So book him in for all of Sunday.
8: Yeah, sounds like a plan.
1: All right. Thanks so much, Nikki. 13th Beach, your complete golfing destination. And we'll play again next time.
8: Thank you.
2: Oh, bad luck.
1: Bye.
8: Bye, that's all right. Bye.
2: I mean, we made a promise. I mean, I feel horrible doing that.

0: mean, as we were saying it, we realized what a life-changing, you know, and much better thing than a round of golf with the ring would be. I was also excited for her to get the ring till I realized we've made it up and this ring doesn't exist.
1: Yeah, I think that's the next thing.
2: We hadn't even checked the sound effect we're about to play, so I was like, what box is he going to say?
0: Yeah, what if it comes out here? Yeah, box three, man. Well, Sunday, it's all yours around the 13th beach.
1: Fantastic. That's 6 hours.
2: Gosh. Hey, Sam, though, but really important that you don't tell her, give away the ghost, because then we're implicated. Like, this is our secret, and we expect all our listeners to do the same kind of secret.
0: I think a big bunch of flowers. You don't have to reveal what's happened here, but a big bunch of flowers to go, hey, I got contacted by 13th beach. They told me I'm playing around.
2: Yeah.
0: You know, that wouldn't
1: go flowers
0: astray.
1: Along the golf course.
0: Yeah.
2: you take your
0: a few
2: own
0: local grasses, some, a succulent or two that you can pull out of them.
2: Thanks, Sam. Bed. Glad to be at your service, my friend.
0: Mate,
1: thank
0: good
1: you
0: luck.
1: Very much. I appreciate it. Yeah. Play a foursome sometime down at 13. That'd be good.
2: That'd be lovely.
0: Yeah, awesome. But
1: I can't
0: believe it.
1: Right, catch you, mate.
0: Catch you, mate. Yep, no, poor Nikki at home with the baby.
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2: Quick note here, just as we've gathered ourselves after the last segment, we were like, okay, we mission accomplished there.
3: Sam's got his game of golf.
2: We called Nikki back and we have sent her a bunch of vouchers and stuff just to thank her for being a good participant. Because it really, as it progressed, it did feel like this is, I mean, the whole point was for it to be very Sam's one-sided, but certainly no skin off our nose to also help out a young mum. So we're all good, we're all square, and we're on to the next.
3: Yes, on to our next important item. Guys, how would you measure an earthquake?
4: Richter scale.
2: Of course, I would use my Richter scale. Never failed me before.
4: Can I shock you?
2: Mm-hmm.
4: They're not using it anymore.
3: Poor Richter.
4: Poor old Richter.
3: Yes. Yes,
2: and his offspring, or her offspring, whoever the initial
3: Charles Richter.
2: I didn't want to assume, but yes, it was sometimes back in the day that was more likely. But yeah. Charles
3: Richter.
2: If you were anyone, a descendant of Charles Richter, what a great, it's your ultimate icebreaker.
3: Yeah.
2: I'm Carolyn Richter. It's not the yes, my great uncle. And I can tell from your handshake, that's a one on the Richter scale. Now I'm just mucking around with you. What do you do? You know, and it's so on.
3: So on and so forth, yes.
2: And just a fun night.
3: Here's what blew me away. First of all, yes, they're no longer using it. Second of all, originally developed, I'll get to that, originally developed by Charles Richter in conjunction with Beno Guthenberg.
4: He's not getting the praise.
3: His family are thrilled they're not using it anymore. He's like the other bloke in Facebook with Zuckerberg, isn't he? He's got no credit whatsoever.
2: Now that we think about the Richter scale, now that I think about any time I've seen the Richter scale being used, are we not using it anymore because it seems to be a pen on a stick moving up and down and about 9 kilometres of paper, like slowly rolling through it. That does seem to be a little bit antiquated now that we have computers. They always show you that picture of the pen moving up and down like an Etch-a-Sketch when you go, but we have computers.
3: Yeah.
2: Why? And where are you getting the roll? The person who's most upset is whoever's making the 9 kilometre roll.
3: Because as soon as office work stopped stocking it, the Richter scale was gone.
2: If you had to keep feeding sheets of A4 in, that's a pretty disorder.
4: This was the pen running 24/7. Just
2: you're right,
4: so,
2: Jack. You're right.
4: Because you can't just have an earthquake and then like, quick, set up the machine.
2: No, it would have been during pen changeover would have been their most disappointment. It's always about time for an earthquake, but they would have been really shamefaced, like the seismic center to go, during pen changeover. Which we have to do 3 minutes every 4 days. Yeah. And we get the longest running pens we can. We know what you're going to say.
3: Yep.
2: They get triple inkwells. Yeah. They're very good pens, but it was during changeover.
3: It was originally called the Gutenberg Richter scale.
2: Oh my God.
3: Shortened to Richter scale. So he would have been going, why didn't you shorten it to Gutenberg scale? I know it's not as easy to say. Maybe the fact that Richter scale was second and it's easier to lop off the front. Anyway, Beano's family are thrilled that suddenly Richter's not getting his time in the sun. Reasons for the change.
2: Sorry. I help my daughter with a lot of her posters for her class projects. This feels like a poster. Reasons for change would be one of the topics we have in the corner of a poster. What is it?
4: A new bit of word art. Yeah.
2: This is what's changing? Reasons for change.
3: It's about a grade 2 level of research.
2: Any questions?
3: Reasons for change. It's not very accurate.
2: With a pen.
3: Reason for change. It's not very accurate. Just a good reason for change.
2: That's a great reason.
3: Not accurate outside of California, which I thought was also.
2: Hang on, what do you mean not accurate outside California?
3: That's what it listed.
2: Is this article from California?
3: No, this was like an article on why they're not using it anymore, but it was just not accurate. Maybe the main instruments were in California. I don't know.
2: That was the first one. Or maybe it was just like it was calibrated to California and then you move it somewhere else and it's different, I don't know, densities of Earth.
3: Or their tectonic plates do something specific there that doesn't transfer. The other one, this is what really put a bullet in the Richter scale.
2: I mean, the first one's a pretty tough. That's a critical flaw. I should warn you, pretty. Cost you a fortune in paper, and they're not accurate. You still want one?
3: Can't handle the big ones.
2: Oh, yeah, man. Okay.
3: The Richter scale cannot handle the biggies.
2: So what, it just goes off the charts in that scenario?
3: They've since moved to the moment magnitude scale.
2: Okay.
3: It's not that the Jeff moment didn't invent it. It's just the generic name. But, we will be...
4: Oh, is that where the school poster ends? There's nothing
3: the school poster ends. That's where the school poster
2: usually
3: ends.
2: We end with any questions, yes. And then you have to say thank you, 2D.
3: Thank you, 2D. Just asked Carly to go and grab a certain someone that works with us here, and his head just rolled back. He's just like, oh no.
5: Here we go.
3: Oh yes, Darcy, because I have been working with his wife, and she often tells me things, and then I go, gee, this can't be right.
4: It usually is.
3: We have to probe a bit further and put him under the microscope.
6: You're under the microscope right now.
7: A powerful microscope.
8: We're all going to be under a microscope.
9: You know what? I think maybe it's time you put
10: Darcy
9: under the microscope.
3: Welcome back in, Darcy.
11: Thanks, guys.
3: Have you been on this?
11: No, I haven't. Not since we got married.
3: He's escaped the microphone. Okay. So maybe
2: this
3: married.
2: Music. This music must just. You must. There's no fun for you coming in here.
11: No.
2: No one likes being under the microscope.
11: I have a fair idea of this one.
3: Really?
2: Would you like to self-confess?
11: Well, yes. I was going to self-nominate this a couple of weeks ago, just in our pre-show meeting, because I thought it would eventually probably find its way onto this because it probably does deserve a bit of under the microscopy.
3: I'm hoping that we get a new one.
2: Yeah, well, of course, Anna. This is the oddest trick in the police book. Yeah. Yeah. Well, your mate's already told us what happened, so why don't you tell us in your own words?
3: Do you want to say what it involves?
11: Sure. Yeah. Well, this one was a bit of a series of unfortunate events, mostly made by me. I guess to go back to the start, we didn't have hot water for 2 weeks, I think it was, in the house.
3: Wow.
11: So it'd been about a week. At this point, it was nighttime. I was out having some beers with a mate. Jane was working at the 100 and had just come home from a long, hard day at work. And I was
2: grueling day at work.
3: A lot of fun.
2: For what I understand, a meager amount of remuneration from the boss. All things considered.
3: So she'd be cranky.
11: She'd be cranky. At the same time, our dog, Ollie, had what could only be described as explosive diarrhea. Mm. And okay. he had a couple of accidents inside. I'd gone home, cleaned it up, and then as I left, I thought, you know what, I'll put on Jeff, the robot vacuum cleaner, just to do the floor. Got a call about 4 hours later from Jane saying, did you set Jeff off? Yes, I had. Yeah, because he's run through Ollie's poo and it's gone all over the house. So,
2: Can Jeff not see that?
11: I don't think so.
2: Or is the problem with robots not having noses?
11: Yeah. And as from previous times on this, he's my responsibility. So
2: you can see the exact trail that Jeff amazing, like a shot tracer.
11: Yeah, you get home to this like perfectly calibrated smearing of just all across the lounge room. Like, does he get into the corners? Yeah, he gets into the corners.
2: He sure does.
4: Is it carpet or floorboards?
11: It's floorboards, luckily floorboards. So, and the other thing as well, I guess when you see this on, these videos online and stuff, what you don't realise is not only is he smearing it all over the floor, but he's sucking it up at the same time. So it was just an absolute mess. So, yeah, then Jane was saying, do you think it was really a good idea to put him on when he had an upset stomach? I guess probably not. Then,
3: this is great, Darcy. This is fantastic because the main misdemeanor, I don't think you've brought up yet.
11: No. This is the part where it gets.
4: This is all still backstory.
3: Yes,
2: what a week. Because is this just painting the picture as to why tensions were a little frayed between a man that was enjoying beers and not giving too much thought to floor cleanliness and a woman working for a tyrant who just wanted to come home and have a warm shower and be able to stand somewhere that wasn't covered in shit.
11: And then I got home and she's got the mop and like it's middle of winter, all the doors are open. It stunk. Like it was not good. She was not happy and just wanted to have a shower.
3: Yeah.
11: Anyway. So then I flipped Jeff over, got gloves on. I was cleaning him out, and I thought, I need to superheat this stuff to really clean it. And so I thought I can put his bits and pieces in the dishwasher. Because I,
2: I mean, I would have had a, I would have thought similar.
11: Yeah.
2: So, so you can take out his like mouth and his stomach and all this stuff.
11: Right. Yeah, right. And so I put it on the top shelf, and yeah, there were dishes in the dishwasher.
2: Again, you go, it's at 70 degrees. Exactly. Nothing survives.
11: Exactly.
2: Yep.
3: So that's that's the main contentious point from Jane.
11: Yep.
3: Not just waiting for a cycle. He's like, I'll get it on the top shelf in and amongst our food dishes and cups.
2: Let's get it done now.
3: And get that done.
11: And then the next at work the next day, she got home from work and then she called me and she said, did you put Jeff's bits and pieces in the dishwasher? And I was like, yes. And she said, there were dishes
3: in there.
2: You keep getting these calls. He's in entrapment. Like, there's no one else that lives with you, right? Except for the sick dog. Because all of these calls seem like the only answer is yes.
3: Yeah. But it's nice that was me. Check.
11: Yeah.
2: Yep.
11: And then when she said it, when she explained it over the phone, that's when you go, when you say it like that, it doesn't sound great.
2: What did you do with the dishes? Did you have to throw those out?
11: She'd unpacked all the dishes because the bits and pieces were on the top shelf. Then she pulled out the top shelf, realized what had happened, so then restacked the dishwasher with all of the other ones and put it on again.
2: Will one more wash do it? I mean, I understand where you're coming from, Dust, because you go, if you feel like we have to wash this in hot water, we don't actually have hot water available.
11: Correct.
2: Apart from the kettle that you could have used a kettle. To go, I want to get this done now. And there's, even though there's dishes in there, I'm not going to take a bunch of dirty dishes out of the dishwasher.
11: Yeah.
2: So you were really just trying to solve a problem as fast as you could, driven by guilt because you created the problem.
3: So, great self-reporting.
11: Thanks.
3: That's exactly what I wanted to hear. And I think Jane gets, just so you know, gets a little bit of comfort when she can air her grievances to me and then everyone gets to hear them. Yep. So, well done.
0: We're taking a quick break, but we'll continue this episode of the Hamish and Andy podcast next. 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
1: Ando, time for a chit-chat champion, except we've had a request to play a different variant of the game.
2: You told me of this.
1: And we liked it. I thought we can do this. Had an email come in from alert listener Jared, and he said, sometimes people come on and they play chit-chat champion and they go, oh, I'm good at chat because I work with kids. He said, but it's always little kids. And does that really make you good at chat? Jared goes, look, I got a 15 and a 17-year-old. Try talking to those guys. That would be, like, that's the level of skill. Try setting yourself into those conversations, because with Gen Alpha, like, it is a pretty different
2: language
1: that's going on. So I went, you know what? As a one-off, we should play. He suggested calling it Shit Chat Champion. I was like, that could be a little bit harsh. just having a bit of therapy there as a dad going, he doesn't understand what they're talking about. But I was like, look, I've got someone in my life, my niece, Junie, she's 14. And, and she's the coolest person I know. I feel very old because I'm at that age now where I go to her with tech stuff.
2: Right.
1: I think I told you about this the other day, but do you know when you can go to send someone a video on WhatsApp? Do you ever look at the status on WhatsApp? My status?
2: Yeah.
1: Do you know, that's just like stories on Instagram, right?
2: Yeah.
1: But no, not many people really use it.
2: No.
1: I send a video on WhatsApp, and it's right at the top. When you go to send a video on WhatsApp, the very first option is, like, send it to your status. I must have been scrolling down to find who I was sending the video to.
2: All right. So you
1: said I've checked my status. So I sent this video that wasn't probably for everyone in my address book. I sent a video to Whipper, our mate, going, you know, just a bit of good, just a bit of fun.
2: Bit of fun.
1: You know, just a bit of fun. Yeah. Not for, you can have different fun in public than private. And it was just a bit of semi-private fun. Not as cancelable.
2: No.
1: Just fun.
2: Yeah.
1: And it could have been misinterpreted, but it was just fun.
2: Yeah.
1: Anyway, I thought it was just private fun. And that's what WhatsApp's for. Just a bit of private fun. Half an hour later, I get a text from my niece replying to the video that I've sent Whipper, going, cool, ha, ha, ha. And I went, what is going on? So I was just immediately like, how did I send that to you? Because I just looked at who I'd sent it to. I was like, but I've just sent it to Whipper.
2: Yes.
1: So I just immediately rang. I was like, gee, what? I'm going to sound very old here. What have I done? How did you see that? How can I fix this? Because that was just what is going on. And then she explained to me, it's in your status. You must have just uploaded it to your status as well, so everyone can see it. And now you can take it off. So a little word of warning for everyone, but that's who she is in my life. So I said, hey, listen.
2: We had a guy on the 100 whose dad confused the post bar for Facebook with the search bar.
1: Why do you keep mentioning Emily Ratajkowski? All your status updates.
2: He was only after they couldn't get on him to drive round, and he was having a busy day searching for things.
1: And look, it can happen to the best of us. Just a bit of fun you thought was private fun.
2: It's fun.
1: There's two types of fun. There's public fun, there's private fun. You try and keep them siloed. So, you know, Judy's great. So I'm like, all right, she's right in the slot here. So I gave her the assignment and I said last night, hey, grab a mate. Could you record, like, an example conversation of how Gen Alpha would talk? And that's what we've got as today's chit chat. So it's not Ando, not you and I doing the chat.
3: Can we have a quick listen before we get out?
1: Okay, have a listen to it. She recorded before school this morning, so thank you very much.
4: I've got tea to spill.
5: Oh, my God, tell me.
4: Okay, so this guy rips me up in art.
5: Is he giving 6'7 or 41?
4: Definitely 6'7, bro. He's so fine.
5: What's his name?
4: Pink Cardigan.
5: Are you kidding me? He's the most chopped kid in the school, so giving 41. Unk status. Go find new huzz.
4: Girl.
5: You're too good for him, Diva.
4: Bro, stop the glaze.
5: Trust me.
4: Actually, you know what? I am too good for him.
5: Slay!
1: Now, if I was in that conversation and they all turned to me, I would go, well, how about that? Well, sounds great.
2: I couldn't agree with you more. That's going to be before, half one.
1: So you sort of know what's going on.
3: Yes.
1: Right? It's, I was saying before to Jack, it's like when people go, oh, I can speak German, but Austrian similar. I can understand it, but I can't speak it. Yes. So it's sort of like you do know what's going on, but you would never say you were fluent.
3: You can't participate.
1: Yeah. And so that's why today is very, very difficult, this edition. But let's just see how we go.
3: Okay, let's bring up our contestants. We've got Madison and Jack standing by. Hello, guys. You've got a pretty tough task today. I'll start with you. Ahoy, Madison.
6: Ahoy, boys. Gusto to you.
1: And gusto to you.
3: Madison, we're going to Gen L for edition of Chit Chat Champion. Do you have any young people in your life around the teenage years?
6: I mean, no, not teenage years, early 20s, me, my brother and sister.
3: Okay. Oh, right.
1: Well, you're a chat. How old are you, Madison?
6: I'm 29.
3: Nah, you know, Jess.
1: How old's your youngest sibling?
6: 22.
1: Chance.
3: What we're going to do today, Madison, is we're going to play you a conversation between two teenage girls. It's Hamish's niece.
1: Yep.
3: And you can hear the whole thing out. So it's a few more. I know Chit Chat Champions traditionally is just one line from Hame, one line from me, and then you go for it. You'll have to listen to the whole thing out, and then you have to come in with your best chat.
1: Your best chat at the end.
6: Curveball.
1: Yeah.
6: Okay, curveball.
1: Curve
6: I like
1: ball.
6: It. Teenage girls, let's do this.
1: Yeah, big curveball, and look, real, like this is the pro level. Mm. This is pro level chit chatting. So best of luck, Madison.
3: I've got Jack here as well. Ahoy, Jack.
7: Ahoy, boys and the weasel. How are we?
3: Very good. How old are
7: very
3: you,
7: good,
3: Jack?
7: I'm 22, so okay. I feel like I might have an upper hand, but I don't want to speak too early.
3: Yeah, well, I think let you balances have an upper out. Hand, but, it balances but it's out also, because you're a bit of a creep hanging out with 40-year-old
1: girls. Yeah, it's also a strange dynamic to just be the 22-year-old guy nodding along, having two 14-year-old girls chat as best friends. But that's the playing field for us today, Jagger. We wish you both the best of luck. It's going to be tough for Andrew and I to judge, too, because...
3: I think you'll know if someone has just got in there appropriately and confidently.
1: Yeah.
3: We'll put Jack on hold. Madison, are you ready to go?
6: Appropriately and confidently, I am.
3: Okay, great. We'll hit the opener and then it'll be all of it over to you after this.
8: Hit me with your best chat. Natter away. Chit Chat Champion.
9: Jenna Alpha Edition. Slay.
3: Okay, Madison.
1: Good luck, Madison.
3: The conversation starts now.
4: I've got tea to spill.
5: Oh, my God. Tell me.
4: Okay, so this guy ripped me up in art.
5: Is he giving 6'7 or 41?
4: Definitely 6'7, bro. He's so fine.
5: What's his name?
4: Pink Cardigan.
5: Are you kidding me? He's the most chopped kid in the school. So giving 41. Unk status. Go find new huzz.
4: Girl.
5: You're too good for him, Diva.
4: Bro, stop the glaze.
5: Trust me.
4: Actually, you know what? I am too good for him.
5: Slay!
6: That tea is piping hot. It sounds like he's got Riz, no cap.
3: He's pretty good, as in the type of chat, just as from a 29-year-old woman on the side. That's the part.
1: Guys, no cap. And I mean not a skerrick of cap. No, you cannot find a piece of cap in there.
3: I have no idea what Maddie said. What does that translate to, roughly, Madison?
6: Look, they were talking, lots of slang. I was really channeling my youngest brother when he's talking to his girlfriend, to be honest.
3: Right. And what did you say, though, if you were to translate what you said?
6: Mine was basically like, wow, amazing, exciting news. He sounds like he's got a lot of charisma and there's no joke about it.
1: Yeah.
3: Okay. Interesting. Okay.
1: I do get a little bit of this from my son.
6: Am I translating for you guys? Is that
3: absolutely
6: translating.
3: Yeah.
1: No, I've got an 11-year-old son, so there's just a lot of Sigma Riz flying around in the schoolyard. So I'm across a little bit of that, but that was great. I mean, you came in confidently. I would say you hit at least three like good hot button words.
3: Can we put Madison on hold for a second? What on Madison?
6: I like my.
1: Yeah.
3: Just want to check on the judging here, Ham.
1: Yeah.
3: Are we judging like best mimicking, like I could be a part of the conversation?
1: I think we are. I mean, you got to chit chat, champion. You're trying to level with them. That's the hardest part.
3: Yeah, but if
1: I know it feels
2: If you imagine it, like what Andy's saying, if you imagine it real life, if somebody almost pushing 30 came and sat next to you and said that,
1: that's a big like red flag. Risk, girl.
2: I'm not sure. Like, if
1: but you also have to. I think the challenge is: can you like get like can you get on the level with a 14-year-old?
3: You can't just go that.
1: But you can't just go. I mean, if we were playing, would it be a pass if I just went? Well, I've got no idea what you're talking about. Do the dishes.
3: Well, that's what makes this complicated. Yeah. I think. Well, I just wanted to get a gauge of what I mean.
1: I think we're gauging who can be on the level
3: okay.
1: the most.
3: Yeah. Great. Well, Maddie's done a great job then. We'll bring up Jack. Jack, are you there?
10: Yeah, mate.
3: Madison has registered her attempt.
10: Okay.
3: You will hear the conversation and at the end, do your best.
10: All right. Copy that.
11: Tea to spill.
12: Oh my god, tell me.
11: Okay, so this guy ripped me up in art.
12: Is he giving 6'7 or 41?
11: Definitely 6'7, bro. He's so fine.
12: What's his name?
11: Pink Cardigan.
12: Are you kidding me? He's the most chopped kid in the school. So giving 41. Unk status. Go find new huzz.
11: Girl.
12: You're too good for him, Diva.
11: Bro, stop the glaze.
12: Trust me.
11: Actually, you know what? I am too good for him.
12: Slay.
10: You know what? Personally, I think if the Riz was good, you got to give the chopped kid a chance. Because even though he might be chopped, he could make up for it with his amazing personality and Riz. That's just my opinion, but what do I know? I'm just a silly little boy.
3: Jack, well done. Bring Madison back as well.
10: That was pressure.
3: That was pressure. You felt the pressure?
10: Yeah, because what 22-year-old guy will be talking about this to 14-year-old girl?
3: That was the tough part, wouldn't it?
1: Extra points for Jack, including I'm just a silly, which, you know, I'm just not just a little boy, but a silly little boy.
3: I mean, it's tight. They were both
1: exceptional.
3: They were
1: both actually really good.
3: But I want to give it to Jack.
2: Yeah.
3: I feel like it was more.
1: Sorry, Madison.
13: He had that weird, creepy condition, so it's fair.
1: Yeah. Oh, I mean, he was completely hat backwards, chair turned around the other way, geography teacher trying to talk to the kids.
3: But at least he had a disclaimer at the end where he said, oh, what do I know? I think that was the part that got it for me. Look, we're going to send you both a token of no value because, hey, we've got heaps of them.
13: Unreal. The quality.
2: Just got to deal with you. Two scoops each.
14: Thank
2: you, guys. Really appreciate it.
3: Thanks so much.
14: Thanks,
15: guys.
14: Look, cutting in here to take a quick break.
15: But we'll pick up exactly where we left off next. The Hamish and Andy podcast. And for more of the boys, search Hamish and Andy on...
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10: Your four-day forecast for the Mallee. Chance of fog this morning for a cloudy day today with light winds throughout. Tomorrow, chance of fog to begin. Partly cloudy, light winds atop of 14 degrees. Saturday, to start the month, cloudy. Morning frost, mostly sunny and 15. And Sunday, chance of frost to start, clearing to a sunny day and a top of 17 degrees. Today, across the Mallee, we're heading for a top of 13.
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10: Right now, it's 2 degrees.
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13: Ahoy to me sick. Hamish.
14: Ooh. Slang names for well-known positions around the office.
13: Sec.
14: Secretary. Danny. Janitor.
13: No, it's not ahoy to my Janny, Jack. It's ahoy to my brute.
15: Ahoy. Yeah.
16: Brute sec.
15: Oh, cups of wine, champagne.
13: Got it?
14: He's good.
15: Gee, he's lost touch with the common man.
14: I wouldn't even know, Jack. Cask or homemade? The only two wines I know about.
15: And I am Doux, spelled D-O-U-X. Yes, the champagne spectrum of dryness levels. I actually didn't even know what
14: it
15: was. The Doux is the sweetest type of champagne. Oh. It's very, very sweet. Highest amount of sugar as well. The sec being medium dry, off dry, and the brute very dry.
14: That's me.
15: Ahoy also to Meg, who went to hamishnewy.com to let us know what she's been up to.
17: Ahoy, boys. I'm currently 20 weeks pregnant with a little baby boy. When we were giving my mother-in-law some clues as to what we're going to name him, we said it's a six-letter name and it's the same name as a famous Australian comedian. She came back very confidently with the name Andrew. and we had to let her know that we're actually naming him Hamish. So commiserations, Andy, on the IN, inferior name, and congratulations, Hame, on the HSN. Keep it up, boys. Really love the show.
15: Brutal loss.
14: Welcome to the gang, Lil Hame. Can't wait to have you here.
15: Guys, obviously, Song Sleuth is part of the show. Yep. A lot of people send them in, and where we kind of put a musician or a performing artist under the hot lamp to say, hey, has this been too heavily inspired?
14: Yeah.
15: It also happens with segments when people may have been too heavily inspired by our show and have gone on to create a segment of their own.
14: It's always an interesting question when you're dealing with IP, isn't it? Now, I don't know what you're about to do here, but I come back to the same thing with Song Sleuth. I go, look, there's only six strings on a guitar. Hmm. There's only, let's say, 10 spots you can hold the strings. So that's 60 possible.
15: But yes, we get your
14: point. You know, at some point, the more we keep producing, we're going to start repeating some patterns. So you go, was it obvious? Was it going to be found anyway?
15: Yes.
14: I sometimes think the earlier artists get a free kick.
15: Mm.
14: I've said it before, and I'm not having a go at Pythagoras, but I think very easy, like triangle theorems.
15: Yes.
14: You know, triangles had just been invented.
15: Yeah.
14: Like, we would have got there.
15: Yeah.
14: We would have got there. Again, well done. It's a very well-loved theorem. Just things like that. You get in early, you're going to have more of a chance. But radio segments or podcast segments or creative segments are a tough one because there are some that would eventually be thought of, but then there are others that are quite odd.
15: Well, let's see how you guys feel about this when we jump into it.
16: This sounds like this, sounds like this, sounds like this. If this sounds like that, I'm your man. Andy Lee, Segment Sleuth.
15: Sent in by alert listener Aaron, fell on my side of the fence, hamishandy.com. If you want to chat to us about anything, he said, hey, lads, particularly Andy, you may want to have a look at this Nine Honey website online article.
14: Oh, no. The call's coming from within the building. Andy, your show, The 100, is on Channel 9.
15: Yes. And so, I mean,
14: so is Lego Masters.
15: So is Lego Masters. So we do this. I think this shows that we are happy to push aside alliances.
14: Yep.
15: The big man can't pay us off.
14: We will bite the hand that feeds us happily.
15: Yeah.
14: If it's a funny bite.
15: Yeah. And it's the truth that needs to be told.
14: Yep.
15: This is the article. Now, I've used AI to do the article, right? So they're reading it out verbatim.
14: You don't want to just read it?
15: This is the article.
14: Okay.
18: Whispers around town are that Queensland crumpets are different from the other states, with some claiming that they're thicker, fluffier, and better. So we decided to test this theory with a crumpet battle of our own, a Nine Honey taste test.
14: Just because your title has the word honey in it does not mean you own all crumpet-related material.
15: Now,
14: whispers around town.
15: Whispers.
14: Just playing our podcast low doesn't count as a whisper. I heard a whisper. I heard a whisper. Hey, could you just whisper what's on this paper to me and then I'm going to do an article about it?
15: So,
14: all we want is credit, because the thing is, I wasn't coming out going, hey, I've come up with this idea. No. This was written in. This was given to us by a listener. We've got the guts to call a listener. We don't call them whisperers. Mm. We call them listeners.
15: Well, as with every segment sleuth, you play a bit of the segment and then you have to try and compare to what we did, see if there are similar tones coming through. Let's have a listen.
18: Whispers around town are that Queensland crumpets are different from the other states.
14: People from Melbourne and Sydney have noticed that when you go to Queensland, the crumpets are fluffier.
15: Wow. That's very similar.
14: That does sound like a similar bass and treble.
15: Mm.
18: With some claiming that they're thicker, fluffier, and better.
14: They're fluffy, they're thick, they're incredible.
15: I mean,
14: the lyrics really line up on this song.
15: Don't they?
18: So we decided to test this theory with a crumpet battle of our own, a Nine Honey taste test.
14: I thought the only thing to do is we have a test. Mm. We do a blind tasting to see which one is the fluffiest.
15: Great. So, I mean, if you rearrange the words of a sentence, and the sentence still makes sense, it's not a new idea.
14: That book.
15: No,
14: yep.
15: Exactly. Another one.
18: As soon as we held both packets in our hands, it was clear we were onto something.
15: Hmm, were you?
14: And I can already tell from the look. We've got four warm crumpets in front of me. I even feel like number two
19: seems fluffier.
14: I mean, guys, that's the stuff I do. I do first impressions of crumpets. I'm the guy that notices the fluffiness of crumpets without tasting. I've always been that guy. You can't just come in and go, we're all so good at noticing the fluffiness of crumpets without tasting.
15: Exactly. So it's cut and dry for me. Sorry, Channel 9, if this means the 100 can't continue, I'll stand by it.
14: Yeah, Andy, please, turfed out after exposing huge racket, podcast repurposing racket. Look, I unfortunately think that is that
15: guilty.
14: That's guilty. That was a whisper that has turned into the cries of foul, foul, foul on Nine Honey's part.
15: Have either of you ever thought about being the Prime Minister?
14: God, no.
20: No way.
15: But that means thought about it. Like, have you thought about...
14: No, you just saying it now, it shocks me. It's like saying, have you ever thought about asking a doctor to transplant an elephant's trunk onto your face?
15: It wouldn't
14: cross my mind.
15: If you had to run for something... Because I've thought, I'm the same as you. I'm like, Prime Minister, too hard. Too much responsibility, too much critical feedback.
14: Exactly. Oh my God, everyone's just snipping at you.
15: Yeah. And all your decisions are so big and high, and there's a long chain to filter them down that you don't end up even getting the credit for them.
14: No. Yeah. And at the end of the day, some people like it, some people won't.
20: Yeah. That's right. You do one good thing and everyone's like, oh, yeah, but you haven't done... Yeah, fix my road.
14: Yeah. And it's getting harder and harder in society. Why would you stick your head up like that?
15: No, I think I'd prefer to be a local councillor because I reckon you could get praise. I think if I had to choose one of the two, I think like being a local councillor.
14: Well, I suppose the smaller the scope becomes, the more likely it is you can have an impact.
20: Yes. You can do something simple like change the fortnightly recycle to once a week and people will be like, oh, Andy, vote him in again.
15: Well, I've got two things that I want to bring in.
14: Because I'm thinking like you can change your own house. Mm. Like you could be the head of your house.
15: Yeah, no,
14: that's about where I could have an impact. Yeah, no, I'm little boss. Zoe's big boss, but she's out. I'm big boss.
15: Yep.
14: So I know what it's like to be acting, the acting president of the house.
15: Well, let's consider this as our first council meeting.
14: You would actually be a great... I'm not ruling out Andy Lee for mayor or council member at all in your career.
20: A Lord Mayor? You would suit a Lord Mayor.
15: Nah.
14: I thought you were definitely going
15: to... things.
14: Yeah, no, that was ceremonial.
15: They go, oh, it's the 70th anniversary of dancing ladies. I'll go there and you watch them dance around.
20: And you have to pretend to like it.
14: It is a full-time job. Yep. Lord Mayor is a full-time job. I don't think that's what you're after. Yeah. I think you, and this, you know, correct me if I'm wrong here, but knowing you as I have for a very long time, would it be false of me to say at one stage it crossed your mind to be like, well, it'd be fun to be president of a football club. And then you realised how much work was involved.
15: Yeah.
14: I thought it was more of a turn up on game day and everyone
20: loves you back.
14: You pop your head in and go, how are we all going? Everything good?
15: Yeah.
14: And absolutely. Everyone thumbs up to you and you go, good. Yeah, so you liked that when it was more of a just a check in, take all the credit role.
15: Yes.
14: But I don't think you realised, oh my God, it's a full time job.
15: No, exactly.
14: That's out. So I think you like counselling because of the part time aspect.
15: Yes.
14: How many days per fortnight would you be willing to commit to the council?
20: Two.
14: I think it's more. I think when you're a councillor, there's
15: not
14: more.
15: Not with how quickly we work.
14: But I think that could be your platform. Listen, I'm going to give you two hot days a fortnight.
15: Exactly.
14: And I won't charge for the rest. I think that would be appealing to people.
20: That would be good because the council's a black hole. You submit anything, you're like, oh, we'll never know when we hear back. But if you knew, Andy's like, I'll give you an answer every second Tuesday.
14: And honestly, I would front up to the campaigns and be like, listen, he will.
15: Yeah,
14: he will.
15: Yeah. He won't like he your won't answer. You'll get one.
14: He's going to be quick and blunt, but you'll have your answer.
15: Here's my two mandates if we're in a council meeting now and you guys can workshop them with me because I think they're
14: so fortunate that it's one of you one days a week.
15: First one, in public parks, especially multi-level parks, should
14: what's
15: be mandated.
14: Oh, car
15: parks. Car parks, car parks. Yeah. Yeah, car
14: parks. Oh, what suburbs are you? A three-story footy field.
15: No, multi-level car parks.
14: Yep.
15: It should be mandated that small cars have to park, leaving space at the front of the park
20: showing that their bum is
0: at the back. Oh, you can't hide your car.
20: You can't hide your car. Yeah, that's the worst.
0: Yeah.
20: That's so annoying for when...
0: That's my head in.
20: Yeah, not in my council.
0: So you get a parking fine for going too deep in a Nissan Micra.
20: Yeah.
0: What is wrong with giving your parking officers a different machine that prints out nice notes and goes...
20: I thought you meant $5 or something. Like you get a voucher.
0: Hey, mate, you did overstay, but there's not many other places around. And after all, the fines are for, increasing traffic flow, so it's not a big deal and enjoy your day. Could have got you, but we didn't, Wouldn't that put a spring in people's step?
20: Yeah, that's part of my think it would.
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22: This July and August, trade grey skies for sunny winter days in beautiful Wentworth and surrounds. 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

0: aim before
1: I'm
0: we jump in.
1: One. Oh, yeah, personal one.
0: I was going to say, a lot of people have been sending us
2: fruit bowls.
1: Fruit bowl pile.
2: Few people think it has to be in the fruit bowl. No, maybe I wasn't clear when we did this on air. Quite often, if you have depending on the lip of the bowl, quite often the fruit bowl pile likes to accumulate underneath the shade of the fruit bowl. Yes. I'm camping under there.
0: Yeah, these are bits and bobs that don't have a home, so I go in the fruit bowl.
2: Yes, one roll of undeveloped film from a party 2 years ago that you must get around to develop, things like that.
3: It was interesting seeing the photos of some people who had fruit and the junk in the same bowl.
2: In the same bowl, yeah. Surprisingly neat. I feel like you'd appreciate my fruit bowl pile, Ando. Mm. The fruit is in the fruit bowl, but occasionally a magnet or something finds its way in there. But mostly,
0: it's underneath.
2: Our fruit bowl pile camps under the rim.
0: Mm. Well, our mate Eddie, who lives in the States, sent us a live update of his fruit bowl.
2: It was a great fruit bowl pile. And
0: so I went across to mine and I saw Beck's sunglasses amongst the fruit. And I thought, how the hell did they get it?
1: Gravitational pull.
0: But other than that, it was a fruit only bowl.
2: No, that's how it begins. That's a gateway item. If you were driving around with me at any time in the last couple of weeks, if we're on a road trip at the moment in my car, it would be doing your head in for a number of reasons, but this would be the key one. Every morning I get in the car and there's an alarm that says coolant level low. And I go, yep, fine. I have to press a button to clear that. Then it goes, higher pressure low. That's no worries. Still within acceptable.

0: to arrange. It's only yellow. It's not red. Have to press that. It goes, update not completed last night. Yep, that's fine. There's never updates. I don't know why. That's just never has. We'll have to, I have to clear three error messages.
1: Oh.
0: And then it goes, emergency braking, not available at the moment.
1: Ooh.
0: I go, nope, that's fine. I just get in and I have a raft of error messages. But I look and I go, well, you keep telling me the coolant level's low, yet the little thermometer gauge is always bang in the middle. So you seem to be handling it. So,
1: yeah, but you don't have to wait until it's dire situation.
0: Well, it's obviously not a problem. So you obviously can handle. This is what I'm trying to tell the kids all the time. You're actually capable of more than you think. So you don't have to come to me and complain that your coolant level's low, because I actually believe in you that you're a car that can maintain its temperature. Because we went on a 100-kilometer drive on the weekend and you never moved over the middle. So you're fine.
2: There is a direct contrast to what's happening in my car at the moment, because I got one yesterday afternoon, an error message,
0: yep,
2: which was the SOS calls not connected. So my car is, if you're in an accident, there's a button you can press that will call emergency services.
1: Really?
0: That's cool. Wow, that's nice. Yeah.
2: And
1: well, like an elevator.
2: Yeah, I suppose. The thing is, there's no button to clear or anything, so it sits there. So I have booked in to go into the service to get this one, even though it doesn't affect the driving of the car, but I just don't like having the SOS calls not there.
0: If we swapped cars for a while, how long would it take you seeing my error messages before you did something about my car?
2: Oh, within 24 hours. I wouldn't actually have it finished, but I would definitely have booked something within 24 hours.
0: We have a little car swap. a little friendly car swap. So many upset Andys coming in. Jack, okay. Did you say you had one?
1: Oh, this is a quick one. Would this upset you? When I do the laundry, we take it in turns. When it's my turn, I dump it on the lantern couch, which is not odd. But instead of packing it away and folding it in the moment, I'll just, like, any time I'm going past the living room, I'll take a few items off the top and go and put them in the drawer. And then next time I'm passing by, I'll get a few more items.
3: Beck does this.
0: But you're busy, Jack.
1: Yeah, it actually means you dedicate no time to it, because you're picking it up as a task on your way to other things around the house.
3: But what about folding it?
1: No, well, you can fold it on the walk.
0: Should you choose to do so?
1: Which I don't choose, but you could if you choose to play like the Hellstar Ring.
0: I choose not to fold. All right, here we go. Ando, so many coming in. Yep. Ahoy to you, Emily.
4: Ahoy and gusto to all.
2: Gusto to you,
0: gusto,
2: Emily.
0: Back to you, Emily. What have you got to upset Andy?
4: Another laundry-related one, right, courtesy of my very wonderful fast and loose husband, who is a beautiful hands-on dad to our small children. You know, little kids, when they're sick, vomit can kind of strike out of nowhere, always seems to be in the middle of the night. You just want to get everyone back to bed as quick as possible. So his approach is to, you know, get rid of those vomit sheets, bundle them all up, no time to rinse off the chunks, straight in the washing machine.
0: Oh.
4: So the next day, whoever has the pleasure of hanging out that load of washing will find that the vomit chunks do remain. But now they're clean.
0: Absolutely. I mean, it was food once. Yeah. Once upon a time, we were celebrating those chunks.
4: Exactly.
0: Welcome in the kitchen. We had them on the benchtop. They were carrot. They were peas.
2: No.
0: They were friends of the family. Now, what crime have they committed apart from being eaten for a while and then reproduced?
2: Can you confirm to me that you will wash that again, though?
4: Yes. I the first time I was a bit floored, wasn't sure what to do. Ended up letting it dry so I could kind of shake it off and then put it through again.
2: That's what Taylor Swift meant.
4: Yes, exactly.
0: That's about dealing with sick kids. Okay, well, thank you, Emily. I mean, no crime as far as I can see there for the husband. Hagen joins us all the way from the US. Ahoy to you, Hagen.
5: Ahoy, fellas. How are y'all doing?
0: Oh, great.
1: Mate, whereabouts in the USA, Hagen?
5: So I'm in Florida. I'm in school in Florida, but I'm from Tennessee.
1: Right, that's in Florida, kind of Mr. Ralph twang. Mr. Ralph territory, isn't it, down there?
2: Yes, it is his home ground.
5: I personally have never heard of the guy.
1: Y'all, good, nice. He's playing.
0: I feel like you're acting, and that's good, because that's the deal. Hagen, what have you got? What have you got to upset Ando?
5: All right, so at my house, there happens to only be one handle on the bathroom door. So to enter the bathroom, you turn the handle and pull the door handle out, and then you go in and you can pull it shut with the hole. do your business, get everything over with. But then to get out, you have to reinsert it on the other side and you can get out that way.
0: Yeah.
5: That's but if perfect. You forget to bring the door handle in, you're just there until someone else gets home.
0: And what an exciting game to add to the process. Brilliant.
5: Yeah, it's pretty fun. And if someone's new to the house, sometimes you don't tell them about the game.
0: Yeah.
5: And they get to find out the fun way.
0: Hey, yeah, it's fun. I think it's like, I don't know if you guys have this in America, but in parks, like in public parks, there are those taps that don't have a turner on it. You have to be from the council with the special key
2: yes.
0: to put it in and turn the tap on. It's just like having one of the special park keys.
5: Hey, yeah, just like that.
2: It doesn't upset me because I like the thrill of it, but I also like the efficiency. Say if you're having a party or people around, people know it's occupied. There is zero chance of you getting walked in on, which would provide a lot of people with some comfort.
0: A pro move if you worked at a hardware store. Yeah, if you worked in a place where you had access to handles or knobs, would be to bring your own. And to really shock someone when they're in the bathroom, to put it in the outside, turn the handle and come in and go, just so you know, mate, I bought my own knob. So great fun. Thanks, Hagen.
2: Jason, you got something for upset me?
6: Ahoy, Hamish, Andy number six. Well over 6 months ago, but got myself a brand new pair of shoes.
2: Lovely.
6: Factory outlet, of course, because in touch.
2: Yeah, of course.
0: Yeah. No crimes will be brought you for losing touch for wanting to have something between your bare feet and the asphalt.
6: Yeah. Anyway, got them home. Wore them for the first time and found something interesting about them. On my left shoe was laced up going inside out through the holes, and the right shoe was laced up going outside in through the holes. Had every intention of getting that fixed one day, but decided, you know what?
2: No.
6: Can't be bothered. No time for that. Just run with it.
2: Jason, I hate this one.
0: You would unlace. You would makes fully no unlace a whole shoe?
2: I would unlace a whole shoe. Absolutely. Yeah.
6: It works the same way. It ties up, stays on.
0: Ropes, little holes.
2: And I prefer outside to in.
0: What would happen? All right, what if you had uneven laced shoes? Beck saw them, Andy's not going to like that. Better do the right thing. And she relaced them but had both of them now matching, but your unpreferred way.
2: I'd be fine with that. I can deal with that. That's not going to trigger me across. But yeah, I mean, those anything, like I lost the drawstring in my running shorts the other day.
0: Yeah.
2: I spent ages trying to get that back. I know a lot of people just go, it's gone forever. You know how it's.
1: Yeah, I know it gets sucked in.
2: But yeah. Nah, I can't. I soon
0: how
2: throw
0: do you
2: them
0: get
2: out.
0: It back out.
2: It's a long process of just trying to work it back up.
0: You sometimes just massage, massaging it.
2: Yeah, sometimes you use a paperclip. Anyway,
0: I was going to say, my first instinct goes to get a coat hanger, undo that, send it through, push it through.
2: Push it through, the whole way.
0: Yeah.
2: Reverse.
0: Get a bit of pressure from the back.
2: This one had, I don't know what we're talking about.
0: We have quickly turned into an AM radio life hacks show.
2: This one had at the back of it,
0: yeah,
2: a sewn bit that secured the lace.
0: Allegedly.
2: So you couldn't go all the way around. You couldn't do a lap of the
0: kink in the tunnel.
2: Kink in the tunnel, okay. Yeah. Sorry, Mickey.
0: Ahoy to you. Do you have something to upset Andy?
7: Ahoy, gents. I certainly do. I think I might have a good one as well. Yeah. So every morning for a while now, I've had yogurt and granola for breakfast. Yeah. Now, previously, right. I used to buy individual tubs. I think that might be 75 mil or something like that. Mm-hmm. But with the current cost of living crisis, I have now opted to buy the larger tubs. I think there might be a liter or something along those lines. Now, what I do is I whack the lid off, I throw in my granola, and then I'll just eat down until I'm satisfied, chuck the lid back on, chuck it back in the fridge, and then repeat for the next day.
0: Will you absolutely eat? No problem with that.
2: There's one thing that would trigger me more. I mean, I don't love it, but there's one thing that would worry me. Do you eat out all the granola to get to just clean yogurt again?
7: Yeah. Was it a fresh layer of the yogurt? That's it. I'm done. Next day.
0: No one would know what you're up to.
1: Okay.
0: Yeah, nobody's going to know. And not only it's economical, it's cost-saving, it saves a bowl.
2: Mm.
0: It saves so much. Hey. Do you live with anyone else, Mickey?
7: Yeah, my wife and my daughter, they're unbeknownst to my doings.
2: Okay. I have a problem with that part of it. But
0: it's
2: otherwise.
0: Fine. It's so
2: family
0: fine.
2: Family germs, as they say.
0: Family germs. And I know people that will do a similar thing and they'll have a rule like, they'll just do one big dig in the yogurt with almost a salad spoon.
2: Yeah.
0: And I've done this before.
2: Yeah, it sounds like you're talking about yourself.
0: And the argument there is to go, well, no germs were transferred.
2: Yes,
0: and now I eat the tennis ball-sized yogurt lump off the salad spoon.
2: Mm.
0: Zoe did catch me eating yogurt with a salad server.
2: Yeah.
0: She's like, what are you doing? I said, to be honest, the base of this spoon looks like all the others.
2: Mm.
0: You know, we've got a silver one or like a stainless steel one. Looks like all the others. It's not until you pull it out do you realize it's a giant spoon.
2: Yeah.
0: And I was eating with that. I was eating yogurt with that. And she's like, what are you eating with that giant spoon for? I said, the base looks like the others. By the time I got it out, I don't have time to, go back and find the appropriate spoon. I know I can make this work. Forward momentum only.
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2: And an email came to my side of the fence that told a very, very special tale.
3: Mm.
2: It was an email from a young woman called Shannon.
3: Mm-hmm.
2: And she and a friend of hers, Alicia, are big fans of the show. Mm-hmm. And they've been listening for a very long time. And Alicia made Shannon an incredible birthday present.
3: Mm-hmm.
2: So back in the days when we first started talking about, or I first brought up the concept of a Gone in 60 Seconds, which is a situation where you're at a cafe and you say to your friends, I'm just going for a wee.
3: Mm.
2: Everyone wait here. And you go off and you're able to
3: everyone wait here.
2: Everyone wait, don't follow me, you sickos. Just stay here and enjoy the non-toilet parts of the cafe. Go, and it's that thing where you're like, you don't want everyone going, you know, if you're there for 5 minutes, everyone goes, well, he's doing a big poo. So you go, okay, just off for a wee, go to the toilet, got to move quick, and it's not a comfortable thing. It's not, there's zero comfort involved in going in 60 seconds. Get through the door, you know, pants, boom, business, boom, wiping. We all know the steps, but you've really got to choreograph, you've got to choreograph them as fast as you can.
3: Yes.
2: And get out, wash, bang, back to the table. 60 seconds, under 60 seconds to go, sorry about that. Where were we?
3: Yep.
2: Everyone just, no one's any the wiser because they know you could not have done a poo in that time.
3: Mm.
2: Now, Shannon and Alicia were into it. Mm. And they're like, we're going to practice.
3: A lot of people are.
2: A lot of people are, and a lot of people practice them, and I love that.
3: Yep.
2: And I, if you remember way back in the day, sent a couple of times, we had some instructional tapes on how to do them. And they were a big hit. People enjoyed listening to the instructions and, you know, getting in the mindset, conquering the physical and mental challenges that a GIS, a Gone in 60 Seconds, presents you.
3: Have you ever covered, sorry, Ham, I know you're getting some, have you ever covered if there is a wait for the toilet, like how that's factored in?
2: I would say in that
3: you're
2: case,
3: allowed to come back and go, sorry, there was a queue.
2: You cover's blown almost in that case.
3: Yeah.
2: If you get there and there's a way, I go back to the table and I go, sorry, the toilet's been cleaned.
3: Yep.
4: Or why don't you tell the truth?
2: Well, it depends if you're a man or a woman. If you are a boy and you go, yeah, there's no spots at the urinal, everyone go, well, why don't you just wait?
4: But if it's a single toilet or a unisex toilet, yeah, I see what you're saying.
2: It's pretty weird for a bloke to come back and go, there's just absolutely no room at the urinals. And I couldn't imagine a situation.
4: Cafe with just like a single unisex toilet.
5: Usually just one toilet,
2: Yeah. Anyway, so, but again, yeah, good one. You have to adapt on the fly. Anyway, so Shannon's birthday comes around. Alicia presents her with an incredible present. Alicia has tracked and logged and made a spreadsheet of all her bowel movements.
3: What?
2: Times. Dates, notes, categories like urge to go, and I believe it's out of five, so a rating out of five, need to go, the door open to flush time, the return time, the time of the day, so the total from table to back
3: really?
2: To the table time.
4: And then she's trying to guess with every bowel movement.
2: That's the only way you get better, Jack.
4: Wow.
2: The only way you get better. It's not a game.
3: Are there any trends?
2: She gets faster and she puts in some amazing performances. Some amazing performances.
3: Yeah.
2: Anyway, look, Shannon sent this to us to go, I just think you guys need to know about what's going on out there, what Alicia's done.
3: But does
2: we've got Alicia up.
3: Oh, really?
2: We've got Alicia online because it's Alicia's birthday coming up. Alicia, ahoy and maximum gusto to you.
6: Ahoy, guys.
3: Alicia. Is this a present? Like, you know, you've just shared something with your friend. Are you were you unaware that this is what Hamish was doing right now?
6: When Carly messaged me asking if I could get on the phone with you guys, I thought this could be the case because Shannon messaged me not long ago and asked for the spreadsheet. what she doesn't seem to have mentioned is I actually did a PowerPoint of this for her birthday and made a couple of our friends sit down and go through all the graphs with me.
2: Wow. The data's fascinating. And yeah, I've only got the spreadsheet itself here, which is all the days, like months and months and months of data. Like, did you have coffee? Did you have food? Coffee obviously correlates with a good time? Would I be right in saying that? That just seems to be, like, from looking at the raw data, is that what the graphs had?
6: Yeah, look, coffee definitely helped. We also put in after grog bobs as well. So they impacted the time a little bit.
4: In a negative sense?
6: In a negative sense, a little bit longer.
2: Need to go seems to be 1 to 5. Is 5 the highest urge to go?
6: 5 is I'm about to poo my pants.
2: Right. Which fascinated me because one of your 5 times was a 2.11 table to table with a 1.24 toilet to flush time, which is some of your longer times.
4: Really?
6: Yeah.
2: So what's going on there? That's the fascinating thing about this. You had had coffee. It was not an after grog bog. were you surprised by any of the data that came out?
4: Yeah.
6: From memory, I hadn't gone number 2 in a while and I had literally gone for a walk in the morning with my housemate, got home and she jumped straight in the shower and she takes the world's longest showers.
4: Right.
6: So I was pretty much just sitting at my desk, like hot sweat, dying.
4: So the toilet's in the shower area, the same bathroom.
6: Same bathroom, waiting for her to get out. And I think just the stress of it, you know, really that's impacted my time.
2: This is why you got to keep it through. You missed your window. Andy and I talk about it all the time. This could be just while we're all being really honest. We talk about it all the time. If you get an urge to go, that's your window.
6: Yeah.
2: If you miss that urge,
4: it can subside.
2: It subsides and your body reabsorbs. And that could be hours before you get the urge again. We've all had that feeling where it's like, you know, it's lunchtime or whatever. And you go, but I had the urge. I had the urge hours ago. So let's just get back to there. But you can't recapture the urge.
6: From looking at my graph too, I'm pretty sure in the whole time I was recording these stats, there was only 4 that were not a gone in 60 seconds.
4: That is just
2: and that's really what I wanted.
4: Yeah.
2: It's what I wanted to talk to you about, Alicia, because as someone that's sort of, I guess, the one of the arbitrators of the movement, the gone in 60 seconds, I looked at this and I thought, the game has changed so much since I started this. Now, Shannon obviously appreciated what you did for her as birthday present. And she asked us, can we do something special for you for your birthday, which is coming up in a couple of weeks? And so I've been thinking about this for a little while and it seems like the perfect time to do this. I have recorded a new series of the Gone in 60 Seconds instructional tapes for someone like you who is clearly elite and is not mucking around and is not doing this for fun. They are doing this to get better. They are doing this to be the very best. That's why if everyone else has listened to the first couple of sets of tapes and they feel like they're getting better and better and better and they wonder, where can I go from here? Especially for you, Alicia, we have got a brand new series of Gone in 60 Seconds tapes coming out. Hello, and congratulations on attaining platinum pooping status as you ready yourself to attempt a GITS, a gone in 30 seconds, and then a GITS, gone in 20 seconds, or for the select 1% of the 1%, a GITS, gone in 10 seconds. Beware, the techniques required for this elite level require training, and skipping this training can result in premature poop in your pants or the feared complete rectal arsplosion. Across the next 75 training exercises, we will deeply... Module 18, truly fearsome power. To expel your business in sub 30, 20, or God willing, 10 seconds, you are now entering the realm of far more than responding to a normal, simple bowel contraction. You will need to build up a truly fearsome level of power through fecal pressure and attempt to control it in a very small cubicle in a very small time window. Big wave surfer Laird Hamilton once said, if you don't have respect for a wave, it's only a matter of time before the ocean teaches you to get some. Same holds true for the ride you'll experience in a GITS. Laird is also unofficially quoted as saying, I've never felt anything like trying to poop sub 15. It was like sitting on a rocket launcher whilst trying to do a 1,000-piece puzzle. My wife said she heard me screaming, but honestly, all I heard was a pan flute. I was in such a... Module 44, no-sit pooping. Trajectory, power,
5: distance control, accuracy. These are things you never have to consider with the luxury of sitting down to poop. But with it gone in 20 seconds, you simply have no time to sit and will have to launch your brown bomb from a semi-squat position, or for a gone in 10 seconds, completely standing, with a powerful flexion of the pelvic floor resulting in the launching of a poo's missile that arcs gracefully towards the bowl. And by the time it lands, you've wiped and are buckling up. Eating a lot of olive oil in the morning of the attempt will help lubricate your insides for the smooth transition you'll need, whilst also packing your diet with fibre will give the projectile the shape required to sail through the act. Module 76, bonus module. Before we conclude, it's worth mentioning the GIOS, the gone in 1 second. While scientists believe it's still purely theoretical, there are rumours of an ancient sect of Shaolin monks who were reputed to have pursued and successfully achieved a GIOS. Bruce Lee was said to have been able to punch so fast, a film camera was unable to capture him, his punch being between the 1/24th of a second frame time. It's this kind of speed the gone in 1 second monks practiced executing, and ancient scrolls show their method of fly kicking the toilet door open, spinning, de-pantsing, upright pooping from outside the room with fearsome accuracy, and re-pantsing all in the time it took for the door to bang open and bang closed. Gone in 1 second. Who knows if we'll see a modern GIOS in our lifetime, but for now, aiming for the sub 30, 20 and 10 mark should provide you with enough power pooping to keep you striving to be better and give you a deep purpose in life so you can obtain the ultimate compliment from your friends when returning to your table. Wow, that seems short even for a wee, and there's no way a turd happened in that time. Enjoy that feeling, power pooper. You've earned it.
4: Wow. Wow.
6: Incredible.
3: Alicia, that you've inspired that.
2: That is what you can aim for, Alicia.
3: I don't think you need to. My point is the purpose of it was already achieved with just people thinking you're having a wee. No one needs you to run that.
2: Well, now, Andy, now you'll be able to poop and think them perfectly close the circle. Imagine getting, sorry, guys, I've got to do a wee, sitting back down and going, ah, they'll close for cleaning. But you did, but you did, because you did a gone in 20 seconds. Jack, they're closed for cleaning now because of what you did in there.
3: Jack has a problem with his content. I was looking across at Jack.
4: I just thought at some points it was very descriptive.
2: They're instructional tapes, Jack. Cassettes are an audio medium. You can't leave anything to chance. Did it paint a clear picture, though? Do you know what I mean with the Shaolin monks?
4: I got the door kicking open. Very, very visual.
2: And how they would have had to go while the leg was still up as they were, like, returning.
3: Yeah. Happy birthday, Alicia. Thanks so much.
2: Happy birthday,
6: thanks,
2: mate.
6: Thanks, guys. Cheers.
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19: Good morning, I'm Dusty Fitzpatrick. Federal Treasurer Jim Chalmers is warning recent developments in the Middle East have not yet been factored into inflation data. Australia's headline inflation rate for the year to June was 3.8%, below the Reserve Bank's expectations. Mr. Chalmers says recent escalations in the Gulf have made the outlook for the rest of the year more complex.
20: We know that inflation is still higher than we would like it to be. We know that the war in the Middle East and the uncertain developments, even in the last couple of weeks, risks that outlook as well. But in the circumstances that we find ourselves in, these numbers today are encouraging.
19: The United States and Saudi Arabia have launched new joint strikes on Iraq. It's thought at least 20 members of an Iraqi former paramilitary alliance have been killed. The US says it's in response to attacks on US forces and Saudi oil facilities. The death toll from an earthquake in Japan has risen to at least 13. It includes three people who died in a collapsed shopping centre. The 6.8 magnitude quake hit the country's Kumamoto prefecture on Tuesday. There have been more than 100 aftershocks. One of Western Australia's worst serial sex offenders could be released within months. Jamie Smith has the details.
21: Dennis John McKenna abused nearly 30 boys at a hostel in WA South, where he worked from 1957 to 1990 and served as warden from 1976. The 81-year-old's jail term ends in November. Prosecutors have applied to have McKenna declared a high-risk offender, but are not seeking to continue his detention order. Instead, they're seeking to have him released on a supervision order, angering some victims and their families. Jamie Smith, Perth.
19: A 20-year-old Queensland man faces a possible death penalty in Syria for the murder of another Australian. Patrick Stevenson has been detained for 7 months on a charge of premeditated murder. He was arrested after 40-year-old Australian citizen Abdullah Burgess was shot dead. Testing has confirmed the H5 bird flu strain is spreading amongst native wildlife. Analysis of 11 detections in South Australia has led to scientists concluding the virus has been transmitted locally. Also making news, three people have died in a house fire in Sydney's southwest. Australians will soon be able to access the first diagnostic blood test for Alzheimer's disease. And public hospital doctors in Victoria are taking protected industrial action for the first time in 20 years. They say it won't compromise patient care. Checking the markets, the Dow Jones trading down 531 points, the Nasdaq up 150, one Australian dollar buying 69 US cents.
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19: Australia remains firmly on top of the Commonwealth Games leaderboard, boasting 88 medals, 38 of them gold. Athletes Monique Hanlon and Mia Gross have both booked a spot in the women's 200 metres heats final, semi-finals. Gross won her heat clocking 23.21 seconds, crediting a bit of help from the broadcast gear.
5: I thought I'd come off the bed pretty well. And there was like the TV thing on the side. I thought that was my competitor. I was like, no, run. So it's kind of good that my competitor was right there next to me.
19: That audio thanks to Seven. Tottenham has defeated Sydney FC 4-2 on penalties after a 1-1 draw in the Sydney Super Cup, and St Kilda star Rowan Marshall's in doubt to face the Swans on Saturday. That's the latest news in sport.
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25: Your 4-day forecast for the Mallee. Chance of fog this morning for a cloudy day today with light winds throughout. Tomorrow, chance of fog to begin. Partly cloudy, light winds atop of 14 degrees. Saturday, to start the month, cloudy. Morning frost, mostly sunny and 15. And Sunday, chance of frost to start clearing to a sunny day and a top of 17 degrees. Today, across the Mallee, we're heading for a top of 13.
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25: Right now, it's 2 degrees.
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1: Tommy. I sauna every single day. 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
1: Good morning, Sam College with your local news updates. Swan Hill Police are investigating two thefts after a ute was stolen from Boundary Bend and diesel and equipment was taken from a property at Kundrook, both on the 20th of July. Leading Senior Constable Tanya Peters has more.
19: Between 4 p.m. on Monday the 20th of July and 8 a.m. the following day, offenders have attended Buckland Road in Kundrook Diesel appears to have been stolen from a Massey Ferguson tractor at that location and a heavy-duty tow chain from a Caterpillar grader. Between 5 p.m. on Monday the 20th of July and 8 a.m. the following day, a silver-coloured Mitsubishi Triton Ute has been stolen from Milnes Lane at Boundary Bend.
1: And schools across the Mallee and Southern Riverina are being urged to think twice before posting photos and videos of students online amid warnings artificial intelligence is being used to manipulate these images. Daniel Brewer reports.
2: The eSafety Commissioner says content shared on official school social media pages is being downloaded and altered using generative AI. The images are reportedly being turned into sexualised, mocking or otherwise harmful content before being shared online. The regulator is encouraging schools to review what they post, limit identifiable images where possible, and strengthen privacy settings to better protect students from misuse. Daniel Brewer, Ace Radio.
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1: This weekend, Murrabits will be taking on Lake Boga in round 13 of the Central Murray League. The Magpies still have a slight chance of making a football finals appearance this season. Murrabit co-coach Jack Shanahan says they're excited to be hosting the Magpies at Murrabit Rec Reserve.
3: Yeah, it's always nice to get back to our home ground. We've got two home games in a row now, starting with Lake Boga this week. So, yeah, it's going to be another challenge for us. We've sort of played at the top two sides the last 2 weeks, so we've seen what the benchmark looks like. But yeah, that doesn't get too much easier. Like Boga are sort of in that next pack, sort of fighting for a final spot, so they're going to come out hard, so we need to be ready.
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2: 8 degrees in Melbourne. Possible showers atop today. 13 at 6 o'clock. Good morning. I'm David Armstrong. A 14-year-old girl is in a critical condition in hospital after losing control of a stolen car at Lang Warren. Her 14-year-old female passenger also taken to hospital with non-life-threatening injuries. The pair were travelling along Peninsula Link before the car rolled several times around 10:15 last night near the Cranbourne-Frankston Road exit. Police say the grey Honda Jazz was stolen from outside a gym in Chadstone last week. Ben Carroll is poised to tinker with the government's work-from-home laws but won't abandon them altogether because of their popularity. The Age is reporting he's considering a carve-out exempting small businesses and adjusting the requirement of employers to cover the cost of home offices. In other developments, the new Premier will investigate if billions of dollars in contracts can be diverted from the suburban rail loop. He's also facing industrial action on three fronts from public servants, teachers, doctors in government hospitals and road repair crews. Two firefighters have died battling wildfires on the island of Crete as blazes wreak havoc across southern Europe. Here's Josh Bavis.
3: Wildfires on Crete near the historic tourist town of Wrentham, though, have claimed the lives of two firefighters who'd become trapped by a 15-kilometre fire front. There are also fires currently burning on other Greek islands too, like on Paros and Lesbos. A fire in western Turkey came so close to a hospital today, it had to be evacuated. In southwest France, 60,000 people have been allowed to return to their neighbourhoods in Gironde, but there's still an active threat for other areas close to Bordeaux, with heatwave conditions pushing emergency services to their limits. In the UK, half of England is now drought declared after what's set to be the driest July on record. In London, Josh Bavis.
2: In a major shift from tradition, Collingwood won't run out to the club's theme song tonight. The club has shifted the coin toss and on-air warm-up, so players from both Geelong and the Pies will run out just moments before the first siren. A new poll has revealed Australians trust each other less in 2026 than at any other point this decade. The ANU survey shows interpersonal trust sits at 5.3 on a scale of 1 to 10. Professor Nicholas Biddle says respondents who are over 55, who are university educated or employed, were generally more trusting.
4: But I think it comes partly down to a kind of experiences and positive interactions with others and the extent to which people are kind of engaging with people who are likely to provide kind of positive interactions with them.
2: In finance, Wall Street is down 1,152 points, the dollar 69.81 US.
0: Sport for Harvey Norman Swan Hill. 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
2: Australia's broken its own record for most medals won at a Commonwealth Games. It was a dead heat in the men's 50-metre butterfly with Kyle Chalmers and Ben Armbruster capturing gold.
5: Chalmers is lifting late. Kyle Chalmers is lifting late. He might live up to the promise. Chalmers takes gold.
2: Audio there on 7 on the track, fresh from his Australian record in the 100 metres, Lockie Kennedy has qualified for the 200 metres semi-finals. Collingwood Chief Executive Craig Kelly has revealed he is absolutely remaining in the role next year, and England's expected to appoint former New Zealand captain Stephen Fleming, replacing Brendan McCullum as coach. That's the latest news and sport.
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9: Good morning, Sam College with your local news updates. The 2026 Swan Hill Print and Drawing Acquisitive Awards have attracted entries from artists across Australia, with the Art Gallery of Swan Hill thanking participants for their support. Emma Roberts has more.
10: The biennial awards feature contemporary printmaking and drawing and continue to draw a strong national field. Gallery director Ian Tully says the quality and diversity of entries demonstrated the award's significance. This year's finalists will be exhibited in the gallery's newly redeveloped premises, the first print and drawing awards exhibition to be held in the upgraded venue. Award winners will be announced on Saturday, August 1, with the exhibition then running until October 4 for the public to view. Emma Roberts, Ace Radio.
9: And Mallee frontline workers will receive stronger legal protections under new legislation announced by the Carroll Labor government. The proposed laws would establish a new workplace protection order scheme, giving courts the power to ban or restrict people from entering workplaces if they engage in abusive or unacceptable behaviour towards frontline staff. Premier Ben Carroll says the new orders will help protect workers from ongoing intimidation and harassment.
11: So if you assault, intimidate, threaten or harass any frontline worker in retail, in hospitality, transport, you'll face bans of up to 12 months from that place. We are putting workers front and centre, and that begins and that starts with protecting them.
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9: The Swan Hill Soccer League Club will have just 2 games this weekend as the men's side and the under-14s have scheduled buys. Club President Ben Muwahawi runs through this weekend's women's and under-16s games.
13: We have our Swan Hill women's away to La Trobe University at 12:30 kickoff. The women coming off the back of a 4-0 win down at Spring Gully last weekend, which is fantastic. So there's still some men in top spot. And then we have our under-16s going down to also the Bendigo, but playing Spring Gully. Kickoff is at 1:30. So that'll be an interesting game. Spring Gully beat Swan Hill down there at the start of the season. And then Swan Hill managed to get over them when they came up to Swan Hill. So this is kind of winner takes all, I suppose.
9: And that's your local news and sports.
12: 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Chapman Street, Swan Hill. 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
14: Your 4-day forecast for the Mallee, cloudy today with light winds. Dropping back down to 1 tonight, tomorrow partly cloudy, 14. For the weekend, Saturday morning frost, then sunny and 15. Sunday sunny up to 17. Today across the Mallee, we're expecting a top of 13.
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15: And right now, it's 2 degrees.
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14: Here we are. It is 6:08. This is the Morning Crew with Gabby and Dan. 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
18: Hello.
14: You know what I've noticed over the past few days? There's a lot of people in our society, people who've been on this earth for quite a while, who don't know exactly how many days are in July. I've really noticed a common trend of people going, hang on, are there 30 or 31 days in July?
18: Well, you can count your knuckles. Yes. It's 31.
14: Yes, it's 31.
18: Yeah, I sometimes do the knuckles. Or 30 days has September, April, June and November.
14: I was on a Zoom call where my mic wasn't working the other day. And they were like, okay, well, how many days does July have? Is it 30 or 31? And I'm going, 31. 31? 31? They go, no, I think it's 30. No, is it June that has 30? I was like, 31!
18: Of course June has 30.
14: But me, mic wasn't working.
18: Because of our tax.
14: My mic just was not working. Anyway, these were old people. Like, when I say old people, these were adults.
18: So are you trying to remind people that today is not the last day of the month?
14: Correct. Right. August starts on Saturday. But yes, what a few people in my life have gone, hang on, is it 30 or 31 day?
18: Are we not being taught the little rhyme anymore?
14: 30 days has September, April, June and November. All the rest of 31 except February 28.
18: Okay, oh, 29. I used to say which is the odd one out, but yeah, sure.
14: Couldn't remember how it finished, to be honest. Just had a crack. Yeah. Got it wrong. Story of my life.
18: No, I could be wrong.
14: You're not. This is Tame Impala and Dracula kicking things off here on the Morning Crew with Gabby and Dan. It's 6:10. Happy Thursday. Happy penultimate day of July.

0: school Eagle Eye Cherry and save tonight. That's old school brekkie before the old school lunch a bit later on. Our morning crew with Gabby and Dan at 16 past 6.
1: Clinkers, not my go-to chocolate. But Clinkers kind of have the inside consistency of like a crunchy.
0: Right.
1: But then you've got pink, you've got green, you've got yellow, and then it's wrapped in chocolate. And each of those has a slightly different flavour. I think it's like raspberry, lime and pineapple or something like that. Not my go-to, but apparently they're selling out at supermarkets, all thanks to the Clinkers Challenge that has been made viral on TikTok.
0: The Clinkers Challenge. The Clinkers. I suppose this is good for Clinkers, I suppose, getting a bit of exposure out there because they're not the most prominent of chockies, I wouldn't have thought.
1: No, they're not. I told you a story a little while ago about my mum being like, oh, I only eat fancy chocolate.
0: Yes.
1: And then she said, can you go buy me a bag of Clinkers? I was
0: like, that ain't fancy.
1: That ain't fancy.
0: No. You take the girl out of Western Sydney.
1: Exactly. You grew up in the burbs.
0: Yeah.
1: Clinkers, apparently, there's been an increase by about 60%. That's according to Coles, and all due to this challenge. So essentially, you decide on an outcome before you bite into the clinker because they all look the same.
0: Can't tell what flavour you got.
1: No. And so it's like, if this clinker is pink, I'll get a tattoo.
0: Oh.
1: And then you bite into the clinker, you show the colour, and if it's pink, off you go.
0: Oh, yeah, you're right.
1: But it could be a tattoo, a holiday, quit your job, buy a new car.
0: So is there a shortage of clinkers all of a sudden because people are taking part in this trend?
1: Apparently there is a bit of a shortage. And again, Coles reported a nearly 60% increase. So clinkers are like you, beauty. No one's thought of us for ages. Happy you're all here. But it is kind of nuts. Some people are deciding life decisions.
0: Oh, based on
1: a chocolate.
0: Yeah,
1: but we did it in the past. We had the magic eight ball.
0: Oh, the magic eight ball.
1: We would have a flat.
0: Will she go out with me? Don't count it or whatever it says.
1: Don't count on it. Yeah. He loves me. He loves me not.
0: Oh, yeah.
1: The petals.
0: Yeah.
1: Or flicking a rubber.
0: Eeny, meeny, miny, mo. Flicking the rubber.
1: Yeah.
0: Because you'd write yes, no, and then lay on the side maybe. Yeah.
1: Yeah.
0: Right. That's stupid. My daughter came home with one the other week. A couple of weeks ago now, probably a few months ago. Anyway, some point this year. And it was a chatterbox.
1: Oh, yes.
0: You know, the event, 2, 3, 4, pick a colour, B-U. And I'm like, just that whole thing, it just fascinates me. Because my sister-in-law, who's in her 60s, by the way, said, I used to have them when I was at school. And I was like, well, how did word spread about the humble chatterbox back in those days? You know what I mean? Because my sister-in-law would have been at primary school in the 70s. And she was doing chatterboxes 50 years ago.
1: Cousins that go to different schools in different suburbs, taught each other, and then word got around.
0: I don't know. How did it spread back in those? It sounds so simple to us now. Like, it's just that we're so used to the internet and social media, and that's how word spreads in this day and age. But things got around back in the day, and I don't remember how.
1: I taught my niece about chatterboxes.
0: Did you?
1: And her mind was blown.
0: Yeah,
1: I'm sorry, you can fold a piece of paper and do that. And my mind was blown, being like, I haven't done this since I was 8. And now I'm 33 and making a chatterbox.
0: And I mean, even there was a rumour that Marilyn Manson removed a rib.
1: Oh, that went viral.
0: That went super viral. Who was telling people that? And how did it get to literally every primary school around the traps?
1: Did he prove that he did or didn't?
0: I think he's denied it.
1: But did he show us an X-ray or?
0: Well, damn, it's innocent until proven guilty. I mean, I don't know.
1: Hey, Marilyn, bend over and pick that up.
0: I think if you're Marilyn... If you're Marilyn Manson, the talkability factor was good.
1: Of course.
0: You know what I mean? Like, you're getting talked about, whether it's for removing a rib for self, never mind.
1: Yes.
0: But you know what I mean? Like, good luck to him or them. Yeah.
1: Whatever.

0: Right.
1: So you open a random page of a book and use the first sentence as, like, your sign.
0: Okay.
1: Which is not great for me because I read a lot of crime thrillers.
0: I read a lot of children's books, so, yeah, that's about it. Yeah.
1: There's also shuffling your playlist, and the first song will predict kind of your mood or what you should do next.
0: Okay.
1: And, of course, tarot cards.
0: Okay. Well, if you see some clinkers, get a hold of them because, yeah, they might be in short supply. If you like them, go get them because the TikTok challenge is happening, and then make your next big life decision with it, potentially.
1: Yeah, should I stay with my husband? Oh, no, it's yellow. Oh, like, how ridiculous.
0: 20 past 6, Border Crew with Gabby and Dan.
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0: That's Vance Joy, Divine Feelings at 28 past 6. This is the Morning Crew with Gabby and Dan for a Thursday. Locker room coming up after local news. Plenty of big sports news, including the footies back tonight. Also, the Commonwealth Games, the tie. We had a gold medal tie. Two Aussies tied in the final after tying in the semi-final. That's share gold. We'll discuss that more in the locker room in just a moment.
1: They had to share a gold.
0: To share a gold.
1: That reminds me of like the best friend love heart necklaces when you're in primary school.
0: Two Aussies about to share a gold this morning. We'll discuss that in just a moment here on the Morning Crew. But speaking of sport, didn't have a great parent moment last night.
1: This seems to happen quite often.
0: It does sometimes.
1: But when you've got five kids, you're going to make mistakes.
0: Bloody oath. Bloody oath. Anyway, I got my middle child, Elijah, ready for footy training. He starts at 4:30, so he got left home at about 4:20. Mm. Got in the car, dropped him off for training, and then as he got out of the car, he said, I'll just leave my phone here. I said, yeah, mate, leave it there. Oh. And he got out of the car, and I looked around, I thought,
1: pretty quiet.
0: Geez, not many people here. And then I drove off and thought, maybe I'm just a bit early. And then I got a few hundred metres down the road.
1: Which is also very unusual for you.
0: A few hundred metres down the road, and I thought to myself, wait a tick, I'm never early. What's going on?
1: There we go.
0: So I had to quickly go to the WhatsApp group. The coach sent out a WhatsApp message about 2 o'clock cancelling training last night. He wasn't well. We've got a bye this weekend. Don't worry about it. Rest up. We'll come back next week. Totally missed it because I think I was napping in it on Do Not Disturb. Had to turn around. But thank God I had the realisation that I'm never on time to anything.
1: Never.
0: So the
1: even
0: chance,
1: I picked up on that. I was but you're never
0: You ruined
1: early.
0: My punchline.
1: I'm sorry.
0: Because the chances of me being early to somewhere are just so slim that it just seems so unlikely that I thought, I'm going to pull over and check here. I'm going to do some more investigating here.
1: If you didn't check,
0: how
1: long would have Elijah been there? Like, how long's training go for?
0: An hour and a half.
1: Okay.
0: It would have walked.
1: And it was quite
0: cold. I think he would have given
1: and
0: up and walked, I think.
1: He would have walked home.
0: I think so.
1: Imagine the knock at the door. You're like, what are you doing?
0: What are you doing, mate?
1: Why are you here?
0: Strange coaching drill. Anyway, read your parents' WhatsApp groups, everyone. Just double check them. I missed the notification because I was sleeping. That's the only thing I can think of. Anyway, whoops. But my wife's in the group and she missed it too. Anyway. More sport coming up in
1: you
0: just a moment.
1: You can't just bucket the blame onto her.
0: I can and will. locker room coming up after news.
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9: Good morning, Sam College with your local news updates. Schools across the Mallee and Southern Riverina are being encouraged to carefully consider sharing students' photos and videos online following warnings they are being manipulated using artificial intelligence. Daniel Brewer reports.
10: The eSafety Commissioner says content shared on official school social media pages is being downloaded and altered using generative AI. The images are reportedly being turned into sexualized, mocking or otherwise harmful content before being shared online. The regulator is encouraging schools to review what they post, limit identifiable images where possible, and strengthen privacy settings to better protect students from misuse. Daniel Brewer, Ace Radio.
9: And Swan Hill Police's leading senior constable, Tanya Peters, is calling for information on two separate single vehicle crashes that occurred on Sunday, one in the Gannawarra and the other in the Swan Hill region.
11: At about 10:20 a.m. on Sunday the 26th of July, a vehicle was travelling in an easterly direction on the Crang-Murrabit Road. The 74-year-old driver appears to have lost control of the vehicle and collided with a tree. The driver attended a local hospital and at the time of reporting, his injuries were not listed as life-threatening. Just after 3 p.m. on Sunday the 26th of July, a 65-year-old male was riding a motorcycle on Oppenlander Road at Goshen when it appears he has lost control on the gravel road. Ambulance and police attended the scene and the rider was transferred to a hospital in Melbourne in a serious but stable condition.
8: Swan Hill Windscreens, your O'Brien Glass authorised dealer, recalibrating all latest model vehicle windscreens fitted with camera car technology. 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
9: Two local horse racing events have been selected as finalists in the 2025-26 Country Victoria Community Club Event of the Year Award. The award recognises the most outstanding feature race day of the 2025-26 season for clubs that host six or fewer race meetings, with the winner receiving a $10,000 prize from the CRV. The two local finalists are the Mulwama Bowling Club Gunbower Gold Cup and the Nutrien Ag Solutions Menangatang Cup. Winners will be announced in Melbourne on Saturday, August the 22nd at the Country Racing Victoria Awards evening. That's your local news and sport.
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12: Your four-day forecast for the Mallee, cloudy today with light winds. Dropping back down to 1 tonight, tomorrow partly cloudy, 14. For the weekend, Saturday morning frost, then sunny and 15. Sunday sunny up to 17. Today across the Mallee, we're expecting a top of 13.
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13: And right now, it's 2 degrees.
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0: Niles Barkley and Crazy, a bit of old school stuff for you Thursday at 6:42. 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
0: It is really hard to keep up with who's won gold medals for Australia because there are lots of them. There's races going on at the moment we can't talk about because we don't have the rights, but I can tell you as it stands, as of this very second, Australia has reached 100 medals.
3: Whoa.
0: For the Games. The Games that started Saturday morning. We have reached 100 medals. 46 of those are gold. 46.
3: Wow.
0: 46 gold, 21 silver, 33 bronze. Our next nearest competitor is Canada with 14 gold. We're on 46. Canada, a country, a proud sporting history, a bigger population than Australia, I believe.
3: Did we just send more people?
0: But they've got 14, we've got 46. England, they've nearly three times the population of Australia. And they've got 12. What's going on?
3: I don't know.
0: So, well done to Australia. Well done to Meg Harris, the swimmer. She became just the 10th Australian ever to claim 5 gold medals at a single Commonwealth Games.
3: I have some stats. This is 2022 stats. Hang tight.
0: 47. I can't tell you what because we're not allowed to broadcast it, but a gold medal count's just gone up to 47, by the way.
3: Oh, no, sorry. I've got the stats.
0: Yeah.
3: In 2026 Commonwealth Games, Australia sent 257 athletes, Canada 149. But still. The math ain't mathing.
0: No, Australia have just won the 4x100m men's relay. So...
3: Another one. I hope we've got extra luggage.
0: What about this morning? Kyle Chalmers and Ben Armbruster were competing against each other in the 50-metre breaststroke. They tied. They touched the wall at the same time.
3: That's unbelievable.
0: After touching the wall at the same time in a tied semi-final finish.
3: So do they get to share the gold?
0: They share the gold. There's no silver handed out of that instance.
3: Oh.
0: They get a gold each and there's a bronze, but there's no silver. There you go.
3: That's very interesting.
0: Yes. Unbelievable stuff. I don't know if that counts as
3: two. What do you mean we can't split the hairs?
0: It's just an amazing dominance by Australia at these Commonwealth Games. It's crazy. Hey, big game of footy coming up tonight. Gabby, Channel 7 will break away from its Comm Games coverage to bring us Collingwood versus Geelong. I am so excited by this game. I think it's going to be an absolute ripper. I can't pick a winner. I admire these clubs so much. I admire the fact that they're always there or thereabouts. It's always a big deal when Collingwood or Geelong play. As a supporter of Richmond, who are rebuilding at the moment, it's frustrating that the team feels the need to bottom out because Collingwood and Geelong just don't bottom out. They try to rebuild on the run. They try to keep competitive. All their games matter and mean something, and this is no exception tonight. It's going to be a beauty. And, of course, we're trying the NRL-style run-out tonight, which I'm fascinated to watch as well. So the coin toss is actually going to happen at 6 o'clock. The on-field warm-ups are between 6:47 and 7:12. The banners come onto the field at 7:15. At 7:26, there's a stadium blackout.
3: Ooh.
0: At 7:29, Collingwood will enter the field. At 7:31, Geelong will enter the field. And at 7:32, the game will start.
3: Right.
0: Fascinating.
3: Quick sticks.
0: Fascinating. NRL run out, go straight to decisions, get stuck into it.
3: See how it goes.
0: I don't mind it. I'm looking forward to it. That's going to be an absolute ripper tonight. So good luck to the Cats.
3: And better be in your seat.
0: Yeah, you don't want to miss it. I enjoy the songs when they play them out. Anyway, the fixture came out the last couple of rounds. Nothing to write home about. I don't know why they waited nearly to the end of the season to release it. There is the sport at 6:46. Sporting Crew with Gabby and Dan.
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0: Cyril, at 4 to 7, this is The Morning Crew with Gabby and Dan, your national and local news coming up in just a moment. Andy Maher to preview the footy with us a bit later on. Also, shower thoughts coming up after 8 too.
1: Then I want to give all motorists a bit of a warning and anyone who has a mortgage. One if this is good news, one if this is bad news.
0: Oh. We'll get the bad news next, I think, here on The Morning Crew.
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11: 8 degrees in Melbourne, possible showers at top today, 13, 7 o'clock. Good morning. I'm David Armstrong. Two teenage girls have been hospitalised after rolling a car at Lang Warren. One of them is fighting for life. The 14-year-olds were travelling along Peninsula Link when they lost control of the stolen car. The driver's in a critical condition. And a 35-year-old man's been arrested after clocking 190 k's an hour at Mildura. Just after 3:30, police on patrol spotted a Holden sedan in a supermarket car park. It sparked suspicion. The driver then took off, nearly sideswiping the police car at 150 k's an hour before police arrested him at a home in Irimpel. Ben Carroll will investigate if billions of dollars in contracts can be diverted from the suburban rail loop. Tunnel boring machines were expected to set off by September, but it's understood they will not start until the project's future is resolved. Visions emerged of the moments after two young children escaped from a Fitzroy North kindergarten, as reported on the Rumour File. Stephanie Wacklewick has more.
12: It looks innocent, but this would have been every parent's worst nightmare. The children, just 4 and 5 years old, slipped out of a fence at Isabel Henderson Kindergarten in Fitzroy North and went on a near 1 kilometre adventure. You can see the children skipping down St George's Road. They managed to cross traffic and navigate trams, making it all the way to one of their homes. You can see the shock on people's faces. Thankfully, a good Samaritan noticed something wasn't right and called police. The kinder says it is devastated and has conducted an investigation. The regulator has also launched an investigation and has warned it will take strong action over any safety breaches. Stephanie Wacklewick, North Fitzroy.
11: Dozens of elite private and Catholic schools are facing new child sexual abuse allegations. A law firm's investigating claims on behalf of more than 600 former students. The claims include 23 from Brighton Grammar, 20 from the former Christian Brothers College, and it comes as one of Ben Carroll's first jobs as Premier will be to apologise to survivors in Parliament today. There'll be a major shift in tradition when Collingwood and Geelong players run out on the MCG in tonight's finals-defining clash. Eddie Summerfield explains.
13: Collingwood has run out to good old Collingwood forever for decades, but tonight against Geelong, the club's songs won't be played. The MCG will black out at 26 past 7. There'll be a light show. The Pies will then run out at 7:29, a minute later the Cats. Then the ball will be thrown up 3 minutes after Collingwood has run out. Players will instead enter the ground to a song chosen by them. Collingwood will revert back to tradition next week, but the club is intent on changing and challenging how things have previously been done. Eddie Summerfield, Melbourne.
11: In finance, Wall Street's down 1,153, our dollar 69.81 US.
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11: Aussie sprinter Lachlan Kennedy has advanced to the 200-metre semi-finals at the Commonwealth Games less than a day after he claimed silver and broke the Australian 100 metres record in Glasgow. Kennedy says it's been a crazy 24 hours.
14: I'm just trying to, you know, keep my head down. Got a relay to do. Had today, so trying to stay as focused as I can, but you know, I'm pretty happy with whatever happens.
11: That audio thanks Channel 7. Jack Martin replaces Patrick Dangerfield for Geelong for tonight's game against Collingwood. The Pies bring in Lachie Schultz for Braden Maynard. And Alex Dimonor will now face Cruz Hewitt in the second round of the ATP event in Washington. That's the latest news and sport.
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15: Good morning, Sam College with your local news updates. The Carroll Labor government has unveiled new legislation aimed at better protecting frontline workers across the Mallee. The proposed workplace protection order scheme would allow courts to impose bans or restrictions on people who behave unacceptably towards workers, preventing them from accessing workplaces. Premier Ben Carroll says the new protections will ensure workers can do their jobs without fear of abuse.
16: So if you assault, intimidate, threaten or harass any frontline worker in retail, in hospitality, transport, you'll face bans of up to 12 months from that place. We are putting workers front and centre, and that begins and that starts with protecting them.
15: And entries have closed for the 2026 Swan Hill Print and Drawing Acquisitive Awards, with the Art Gallery of Swan Hill thanking artists from around Australia for taking part. Emma Roberts has more.
17: The biennial awards feature contemporary printmaking and drawing and continue to draw a strong national field. Gallery director Ian Tully says the quality and diversity of entries demonstrated the award's significance. This year's finalists will be exhibited in the gallery's newly redeveloped premises, the first print and drawing awards exhibition to be held held in the upgraded venue. Award winners will be announced on Saturday, August 1, with the exhibition then running until October 4 for the public to view. Emma Roberts, Ace Radio.
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15: Even though the under-14 Swan Hill Soccer League side has a scheduled bye this weekend, club president Ben Miwahawi says they'll be having an internal match with other junior Saturday players.
19: I'm organising a representative side from our Saturday junior program. They will be the topper age group that play on Saturday mornings. They'll be taking on our current under-14 side. So the purpose really is a couple of things, but one is talent identification. Two is giving the Saturday juniors an exposure to what competitive structured football is like on the game day experience. And the third is giving match minutes for our under-14s.
15: This week's games see the women's side take on La Trobe University and the under-16s take on Spring Gully United. Both are away games. That's your local news and sports.
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0: Your four-day forecast for the Mallee, cloudy today with light winds. Dropping back down to 1 tonight, tomorrow partly cloudy, 14. For the weekend, Saturday morning frost, then sunny and 15. Sunday sunny, up to 17. Today, across the Mallee, we're expecting a top of 13.
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20: And right now, it's 2 degrees.
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get the party started. See you at the bar, you was hardly talking. That's when I knew that your heart was scarring. Friends to lovers need a part to star in. Like, wait, babe, let me ask your pardon. This ain't Gucci, this is Prada, darling. 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And you started laughing, cause you think I'm joking. 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Great lights, giving you the

0: Dave and Thames, Rain Dance, 7-Eleven, Morning Crew with Gabby and Dan for a Thursday.
1: Well, well, well, after four cushy months, the fuel discount that we have all enjoyed at the Bowser is set to end this Sunday. So the government brought it in on April the 1st, and we're all like, is this a joke? But it was legitimate. It was just an awkward day. So it came in on April the 1st. Initially, it was saving us 32 cents at the Bowser.
0: Yep.
1: Then for the last month, it's been a rate of 16%, or 16 cents, sorry.
0: Yep.
1: And come Sunday, no more. No more. 11:59pm on Sunday, it comes to an end.
0: So we're saying Monday morning petrol prices are going to go up 16 cents a litre.
1: It might dribble.
0: Yeah, okay.
1: It might dribble, but already I've noticed it's gone up quite significantly over the last week. Yeah.
0: I mainly watch diesel because all my cars are diesel. So, yeah, I think it's gone up. I think I got it for $2.36. I think it was yesterday for diesel, so that's going to jump straight up to over $2.50 a litre. Cost me well over, it might have been $150 in the end to fill up yesterday.
1: Yeah, wowee. Well, it's not going to get any better. So the Strait of Hormuz, that remains blocked. So we're still having to look elsewhere and pay more for fuel, sourcing it from different locations wherever we can. And the conflict between the US and Iran, that's kicked off again. And apparently, I think Saudi Arabia, as of this morning, is also involved in it
0: They're
1: as well.
0: They're on the US side.
1: Yeah.
0: Yeah, yeah.
1: But silver lining.
0: Right.
1: A little bit. Inflation figures came out yesterday, weren't as bad as people expected.
0: No, they weren't, but there's a but.
1: Yeah, the but is thanks to the cheaper fuel. But it could mean that we avoid a rate rise in August.
0: Yeah, okay.
1: But when the fuel goes back up, that inflation will probably go back up as well.
0: Yeah, the current Strait of Hormuz closure hasn't been considered in those inflation numbers. So, I don't know, Gab. I don't know. I felt, credit where credit's due. I thought the government handled it pretty well the first time there was a fuel crisis.
1: We did up our storage.
0: March and April, around that time. I mean, there was talks between footy leagues of, what are we going to do if teams can't make it to their away games?
1: That's
0: locally,
1: right.
0: Locally, there was serious discussion about that.
1: Because there's some long drives
0: there
1: at
0: is,
1: times.
0: Absolutely there is in country footy. And, so I thought the government handled it pretty well. It's going to be a really big test now because I don't know how long we can survive without the excise on. So maybe taking that back off again might not be an option. And how's our storage looking and how are our friends overseas going? And, just hopefully we sort this bloody Strait of Hormuz out. I never heard of it until the start.
1: I've never heard of it.
0: And
1: never.
0: Life was better then.
1: BYD.
0: Yeah.
1: And companies like that.
0: Oh, yeah.
1: They're like, this is fantastic. Yeah. So it was the month of June.
0: Yes.
1: There were only about 250 cars behind Toyota.
0: Which is unheard of.
1: Unheard of. Yeah, Toyota has dominated and had basically double the sales of any other car manufacturer.
0: Mm.
1: And then BYD was hot on their tails. It'll be very interesting.
0: If you can, if you're in a position to, maybe fill up on Sunday because Monday, expect to see prices slowly but surely head one way. In fact, they're already heading that way.
1: Yeah, they are.
0: I'd recommend filling up ASAP.
1: Strait of Hormuz, right? Still blocked.
0: Can't.
1: Been a while.
0: Just pull it off. Open it up. Anyway, this is Stereophonics.
1: But, just kidding.
0: At 7:15, Morning Crew, Gabby and Dan.

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1: Have your keys ever unlocked somebody else's car?
0: 1-300-799-31. Or has your car been opened by a total stranger without your key with their key?
1: What was the story? At what point did you realise that it wasn't, say, your car? Did you drive away? How did it happen? So I've now encountered this happening twice.
0: In your lifetime in or my recently?
1: Life. Oh, okay, in lifetime. My life, right. It's happened twice. The first time I was like, I don't know, maybe a bit of an anomaly.
0: Right.
1: But then it happened the other day and I was like, oh my gosh, it can happen.
0: Okay.
1: So in primary school, my friend and her family went to the movies and then they were going back to their car and it was nighttime and they pressed a buzzer and they got into the car. It was exactly the same make and model. It was a Subaru Outback. And the only way they realised it wasn't their car, there was baby seats in the back.
0: Right.
1: But they were ready, like, let's drive home.
0: Yeah, okay.
1: Why is there a baby seat in the
0: car? This isn't our car.
1: So they got out and they shut the doors and they locked it and they went away.
0: Just walked away. And those people, when they got back to their car, they had no idea that, like, Goldilocks had been sat in their car.
1: Exactly right. Mm. And then it happened. But I've always gone, the car must have been unlocked and you just got into it or whatever. Weird anomaly. I'm like eight.
0: There must be a rational explanation for this.
1: But it's happened again this week.
0: Oh.
1: So a family member was going out to the car to put the leftovers from a restaurant in it.
0: Yep.
1: And there's, like, a middle console type area where they're going to slip the meal. So they've gone, unlocked a car, gone to put it in that middle console little section.
0: Yeah.
1: But there is no middle console section. So they're in the driver's seat trying to put something that doesn't exist and they're confused and looking around, eventually going, oh, it's not my car.
0: Not my car.
1: So they got out, looked and, like, locked it and then went to their car.
0: Yeah, okay.
1: But if they succeeded there was a middle console, the poor person that was going to that car later would have ended up with lamb's fry. So lamb's liver in their car.
0: That's, like, bizarre.
1: That's so disturbing.
0: Sometimes, and especially at night, if I'm parked in a car park and I sort of roughly know where I'm parked,
1: I just press it until I see my lights.
0: I just press the button until the indicators flash. Like, there it is.
1: Exactly right. 1-300-799-31. Have your keys unlocked somebody else's car? Were you able to drive away? What was the moment that it dawned on you it wasn't your car?
0: Or conversely, was your car taken by an innocent person who just thought they were driving their car?
1: That.
0: 24 past 7, Morning Crew with Gabby and Dan. Give us a call, 1-300-799-31.
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7: Well, heads up, Warrenine. Lower Murray Water put out a notice yesterday advising Warrenine residents to boil town water for at least 1 minute before drinking or preparing food with it due to a burst supply pipeline affecting tower supply and disinfection.
8: No external water use is permitted, but it does remain safe for bathing. A drinking water supply truck is being stationed in Warrenine for residents to fill containers. Surrounding areas are unaffected, but the kettle's going to be getting a bit of a run.
7: Get up and get them on. 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

0: me live that
1: football school Lord and Royals at 7:31. Morning Crew with Gabby Dan for a Thursday. Our number 1300 799 931. This morning we're asking, has your key ever unlocked another person's car? Because it's happened to Gabby recently and also earlier in life as well.
0: Well, not to me, but people I know. And the first story I heard, I was in primary school and like a voice just kind of put it down, you must be mistaken.
1: Yeah, okay.
0: The car that you got into, which was the same make and model, you think you unlocked it, but the doors were just unlocked.
1: Yeah.
0: And you got into it, you saw a baby seat, and then you realise, oops, not ours, you got out.
1: Yeah.
0: But it happened again this week to somebody I know who has fully got into a car, thought it was their own, was trying to put some leftover meals where they got a little hole in the middle console even, and realised, oh, there's no hole. Why? Why isn't
1: there a
0: hole?
1: What's happened to me hole?
0: What's happened to me hole? I can't feel it.
1: What's going on?
0: And only when they got out, they went, well, this isn't my car.
1: Yeah.
0: But it's unlocked. So that's made me go, you know what? It's happened twice. Yep. It must be a thing. Has your keys unlocked somebody else's car? At what point did you realise? Did you drive away in it?
1: I wonder if these are early things. So I remember when I was a kid, very young, we didn't really have the buttons. You had to walk up to the key.
0: Yeah, physically
1: put the key in the door and turn. Then buttons came in. I wonder if the primitive buttons were a bit sort of wayward.
0: Well, we got a message from Jeff.
1: Oh, thank you very much, Jeff. Appreciate it.
0: And I don't know how old Jeff is, but he says when he was 19, he and his mates all had Ford Cortinas.
1: Okay, it's going back.
0: Okay.
1: Yep.
0: And that all their keys unlocked and started each other's cars.
1: Wow.
0: So they had a lot of fun moving cars to supermarkets and whatnot.
1: Yeah, you would.
0: Yes.
1: Absolutely. We're perfect for playing pranks, but crazy that still works.
0: I remember being at a party and a bunch of boys picked up one of the girls' like barinas and moved it. They moved it down the street. So when she walked out, she's like, oh, where's my car?
1: That's fantastic. 1-300-799-300. But as I said before, sometimes I'm in a car park and I can't remember exactly where I parked. So I just pressed the button to see if the indicators...
0: Yeah, what flashes?
1: Yeah, where's the flash? There it is. There's our car, guys. Let's go. 1-300-799-931. Helen's there. Helen, has your key opened somebody else's car?
2: Well, thank you. Somebody else opened our car.
1: Right.
0: How do you know that?
2: We went to a drive-thru bottle shop and the bottle shop attendant went, oh, that's the same make and model as my car. Hang on a sec. Got his keys and locked our car while we're sitting in it and then unlocked it.
0: Well, that's bizarre because I've got a really common car.
1: How long ago was that?
2: In the 1990s, at least.
1: All right, I was going to say, what was the make and model? Is that still an issue?
2: It was a Holden VT Commodore.
1: Yeah.
0: Oh.
1: I remember those Holden Commodore keys as well. I had a Commodore.
0: That's really interesting, Helen.
1: Yeah, okay.
2: Yeah, the fact that he actually picked up on it and he said, oh, I can unlock about three other cars.
1: Oh, my God, he's just trying them. He's just trying on the bottle shop guy.
0: Right. Mental note, buy unique car. Yeah. Thank you, Helen.
1: Sammy, what about you? Did your key open up somebody else's car?
3: Well, I had a Vicky the car, an old version one.
1: Yep.
3: And it was a really hot day out in summer. I locked my car keys in my ignition out in Shepparton. Sat there for 3 hours on the side of the road, and the RACV guy came. It was really good. He was about to break my window to get in, and he decided to use his car key. Unlocked it straight away.
0: What?
1: So does the RACV man have some sort of universal
0: master key
1: for all cars? Is that what they have, or was this just pure luck?
3: Pure luck. It was his Hilux key for the RACV car that unlocked my Suzuki.
1: His Toyota Hilux key opened your Suzuki Vitara.
3: It did.
1: That is ridiculous.
0: I feel like just going down the street and clicking my keys and just seeing happens. I'm not going to steal the car. I'm just curious.
1: Oh, it's tempting.
0: Sorry, police officer. This isn't a joyride. My key legitimately opened this car.
1: Just doing a public service and checking cars.
0: Wow.
1: Yeah.
0: So it's more common than I thought. Well, that's unnerving.
1: Yeah. Thanks for that, Gab. 7:36, Border Growth, Gabby and Dan.
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15: Good morning, Sam College with your local news updates. Earlier this month, a Robin Vale resident was the victim of another case of deception. Swan Hill Police's leading senior constable, Tanya Peters, has the details.
16: On or around the 9th of July, the victim from Robin Vale became aware that someone had gained access to a car's stored in his virtual wallet on his phone. It appears about 66 transactions were made, with the majority of those being either online or in South Australia. Once the victim became aware, the card was blocked, but not before about $4,800 worth of transactions had occurred. If anyone has any information, they can contact Crime Stoppers anonymously on 1800 333 000.
15: And Warrenine residents are being advised to boil water before consumption following a burst pipeline that has impacted the town's water supply. Lower Murray Water has introduced a boil water advisory and emergency restrictions, with external use of drinking water prohibited until further notice. LMW said the reduced supply has affected its ability to disinfect water to potable standards while the water tower is refilled and the system returns to normal operation. Residents can continue using the water for showers and baths, but must boil and cool it for drinking and food preparation. A water supply truck is being arranged for customers in Warrenine, while other regional areas remain unaffected.
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15: This weekend, Murrabet hosts Lake Boga at Murrabet Rec Reserve, with the Magpies still holding a mathematical chance of reaching the football finals. Murrabet's co-coach Jack Shanahan said his side is focused on its own performance as it looks to end Lake Boga's finals hopes.
17: Yeah, well, we're just trying to stick to the process of trying to play 4 quarters of footy. We've sort of looked at it that way for most of the season, and regardless of the results, we just want to play 4 quarters of footy no matter who we're playing or where we're playing. So not much will change in that aspect for us this week. Lake Boga like to Yeah, run and carry, handball the footy. They sort of move the ball pretty quickly, so we'll be looking to try and pressure the ball as much as possible and hopefully get the ball going our way.
15: And that's your local news and sports.
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1: Your four-day forecast for the Mallee, cloudy today with light winds. Dropping back down to 1 tonight, tomorrow partly cloudy, 14. For the weekend, Saturday morning frost, then sunny and 15. Sunday sunny, up to 17. Today, across the Mallee, we're expecting a top of 13.
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1: And right now, 1 degree.
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0: $1,000 on the line very soon with Gabby and Dan's Bad Minute. We'll ask for your calls in about 10 minutes. Also, shower thoughts and Andy Barr to preview the weekend's footy coming up as well. Right now, Gabby's got all the trending news we need to know today.
3: Well, could Kevin McAllister be left home alone again? More than 35 years after Home Alone became a Christmas classic, Macaulay Culkin has reportedly pitched Disney an idea for a brand new movie, and this time he returned as an adult, Kevin McAllister.
0: Oh, so he's the dad who leaves the kids at
3: potentially.
0: Home? Potentially. Okay, let's play this, because of course we can.
4: Keep the change, you filthy animals.
3: Such a great movie. So details are being kept under wraps, but reports say Disney bosses are pretty interested in the concept. The big question is, what does an adult Kevin look like?
0: Macaulay Culkin.
3: Is he, an overprotective dad who accidentally leaves his kids behind? Or is he so security obsessed after, like, those wet bandits came in as well, so his house is like Fort Knox? We shall see. But if it's got booby traps and Christmas themes, I'm in.
0: Okay, very good.
3: It's a great movie.
0: There's no original idea anymore, Gab.
3: This one is a heavy story and could cause some distress to some people, but Oscar-winning actor and 30 Seconds to Mars frontman Jared Leto. He's back in the headlines today after a new BBC documentary aired. The documentary is called Jared Leto, Hollywood's Dark Secret, and it does feature allegations from four women who accused Jared Leto of sexual assault, grooming, and underage sexual activity. These incidents were believed to take place from about 2002 to 2016.
0: Right, to the height of his career.
3: Yeah, and BBC says they've also spoken to other women as part of their investigation as well. So he's strongly denied the allegations. No criminal charges have been announced in relation to the claims at the moment, but we shall see. Statue of limitations? I'm not entirely sure.
0: Nasty. I don't know what to say in these issues. I hope they're not true, but if they are, then I hope, you know, justice is done and there's a full investigation inquiry to what may or may not have taken place.
3: I think that's absolutely correct. So if this story has caused distress, you can always call 1-800-RESPECT. Do you remember when spending hours making your Did you ever have MySpace?
0: Yes.
3: Oh, phew. Okay. Yeah. I just didn't think you would because you had top friends and you've got none.
0: I think you had a top five friends list.
3: You could pick from like 2, 4, 8, 16.
0: Had trouble filling 8.
3: Yeah, okay.
0: Yeah.
3: But back in the day with MySpace, I mean, I used to do HTML coding on it.
0: Yeah.
3: And make my profile look a certain way. And MySpace could be making a comeback. So they're planning a relaunch of the once dominant social media platform. No word exactly when, but it's to offer something different to social media today, which is about algorithms and keeping you addicted and scrolling mindlessly. Whereas the new MySpace wants to bring back things that we loved in the 2000s, like the customizable profiles, discovering new music, legendary top 8, and it being built around your friends rather than the
0: algorithms that come your way. Well, that'll be fascinating. MySpace was my first dabble with social media, I suppose, as it was for many in sort of like that 2004-5-ish era.
3: Pretty much. Before you start, like, just forget, I forgot my password, give me the link. My understanding is all inactive profiles were deleted in about 2019 to free up, like, IT servers. So all data that was posted from 2003 to 2015, I think, is gone.
0: Well, something like Apple, they were on the way out, they were on the decline, then all of a sudden they became the biggest thing in the world. Well, maybe MySpace can do a similar thing.
3: What's old Tommy Boy doing?
0: Oh, yeah, that guy. Yeah, the guy writing on the board, is that him?
3: Yeah.
0: Oh, yeah.
3: He sold it yonks ago.
0: Okay,
3: he's
0: very
3: a billionaire.
0: Good. Yeah, good for him. More trending news online, themorningcrew.com.au at 7:49. This is The Morning Crew with Gabby and Dan. I reckon you'd be my top friends.
3: Me?
0: Yeah, I think so.

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14: Well, if your little one is a baller, you need to get your registrations in for the Swan Hill Flyers by tomorrow. 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
14: 8 degrees in Melbourne. Possible showers at top today, 13. It's 8 o'clock. Good morning. I'm David Armstrong with changes flagged. Victoria's Chamber of Commerce and Industry has one main message for the new Premier Ben Carroll when it comes to the proposed contentious working from home laws. CEO Sally Curtin.
15: We have the highest work from home rates in the world and we simply don't need to legislate. Please engage with business, ensure that there are amendments that make it practicable for businesses to implement.
14: The Age is reporting the Premier is considering a carve-out exempting small businesses and adjusting the requirement of employers to cover the cost of home offices. 14-year-old girl's fighting for life after rolling a stolen car at Langwarrin. Her 14-year-old female passenger was also taken to hospital hospital, but with non-life-threatening injuries. The pair were travelling along Peninsula Link before the car rolled several times around 10:15. In Sydney, firefighters are working to establish what sparked a tragic blaze which has left three people dead. The bodies were found inside a property once crews extinguished the flames at Wiley Park. Two firefighters have died fighting wildfires amid a dire fire season in Europe. Here's Nine Europe correspondent Jash Bavis.
16: Two firefighters died battling a blaze on Crete that had a fire front 15 kilometres long. They were among 160 fighting blazes that broke out on the Greek island. Greek emergency response teams are also fighting wildfires on Paros and Lesbos. In Spain, the interior minister has warned the country still has several tough days ahead, with about 10 major fires burning. One west of Madrid is the biggest on record for the country. The head of Europe's Emergency Response Coordination Centre said this year was looking like the continent's worst ever fire season, saying the outlook for a number of countries is looking very difficult in the days and weeks ahead. In London, Josh Bavis.
14: Data reveals Australians are less trusting than we were back in 2020. The ANU poll has found we are around 11% less likely to trust each other now than we were during the pandemic. And Professor Nicholas Biddle says that is a significant drop.
17: So the reduction, the extent to which Australians think that others can be trusted, can be helpful, and that they're going to be fair. So it's the lowest we've seen in the 2020s. In that interpersonal trust measure.
14: In finance, Wall Street is down 1,153 points and the dollar is trading at 69.81 US.
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14: Carlton has invited Josh Fraser to be part of the process to be the Blues' next coach. Eddie Summerfield reports.
18: Josh Fraser was appointed as interim Carlton coach after Michael Voss was sacked at the end of round nine. The Blues winning the next seven games under the 200-game Magpie, triggering a wave of support for him to apply for the job. Fraser has been steadfast in not wanting to rush into it. Football boss Chris Davies revealing they've invited Fraser to be part of the coaching process and will now give him the next week or so to consider it. Other candidates for the top job at Princes Park are Corey Enright, James Kelly and Jamie Graham. The Blues say they're on track to have a coach appointed by the end of the home and away season. Eddie Summerfield, Melbourne.
14: At the Commonwealth Games, Australian boxer Paul Traynor has won through to the semi-finals in the men's 80-kilogram category, securing at least a bronze. The swimming program has wrapped up, Australia netting a record 35 gold medals. And England's expected to appoint former New Zealand captain Stephen Fleming as its new test coach, replacing Brendan McCullum. That's the latest news and sport.
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19: Good morning, Sam College with your local news updates. Artists from across Australia have entered the 2026 Swan Hill Print and Drawing Acquisitive Awards, with the Art Gallery of Swan Hill acknowledging the strong level of support. Emma Roberts has more.
20: The biennial awards feature contemporary printmaking and drawing and continue to draw a strong national field. Gallery Director Ian Tully says the quality and diversity of entries demonstrated the award's significance. This year's finalists will be exhibited in the gallery's newly redeveloped premises, the first print and drawing awards exhibition to be held in the upgraded venue. Award winners will be announced on Saturday, August 1, with the exhibition then running until October 4 for the public to view. Emma Roberts, Ace Radio.
19: And new laws designed to better protect Mallee frontline workers have been introduced by the Carroll Labor government. The legislation would create a workplace protection order scheme, allowing courts to ban or limit a person's access to a workplace following serious incidents of abusive behaviour. Premier Ben Carroll says the measures will provide stronger protections for workers facing unacceptable conduct.
21: So if you assault, intimidate, threaten or harass any frontline worker in retail, in hospitality, transport, you'll face bans of up to 12 months from that place. We are putting workers front and centre, and that begins and that starts with protecting them.
13: Jumping, climbing, laughing, learning. Every day's an adventure at Young Adventurers, Yana and Chapman Street, Swan Hill. 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
19: With the men's and under 14 side having this weekend off, Swan Hill Soccer League Club President Ben Muir-Howie runs through this weekend's women's and under 16s games.
0: We have our Swan Hill women's away to La Trobe University at 12:30 kickoff. You know, the women coming off the back of a 4-0 win down at Spring Gully last weekend, which is fantastic. So there's still cementing top spot there, which is really, really good. And then we have our under-16s going down to also to Bendigo, but playing Spring Gully. Kickoff is at 1:30. So that'll be an interesting game. Spring Gully beat 4-0 down there at the start of the season, and then 4-0 managed to get over them when they came up to Swan Hill. So this is kind of winner-takes-all, I suppose.
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1: Your four-day forecast for the Mallee, cloudy today with light winds. Dropping back down to 1 tonight. Tomorrow, partly cloudy, 14. For the weekend, Saturday morning frost, then sunny and 15. Sunday, sunny up to 17. Today, across the Mallee, we're expecting a top of 13.
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2: It is 8:08. This is the Morning Crew with Gabby and Dan. If you haven't seen the Commonwealth Games medal tally, it is just so much fun to look at because Australia are dominating like you wouldn't believe. Now, I get it. It's the Commonwealth Games. The US aren't there. China aren't there. The Russians.
3: Lots of smaller nations.
2: Aren't allowed to compete anyway, but they're not there. But Australia, 48 gold medals.
3: Okay.
2: A total of 102 medals overall. 48 of them gold. Coming second is Canada, and they are 34 gold medals behind. So they have 14, we have 48. England are in third on 12.
3: Do you want to know how outdated the printed paper is?
2: What's happened? Oh, because this is from yesterday.
3: Yeah, so the Herald Sun has yesterday's tally, where we had 35 gold, so we've gone up 13, and 80 medals altogether. We've gone up 22.
2: That's an incredible
3: number. So this paper is way out now.
2: That's unbelievable. Australia, 48 gold, 21 silver, 33 bronze, and this is for the Commonwealth Games that started on Saturday.
3: Yes.
2: Like the Saturday just gone.
3: And we've got, what, 6 days to go, maybe?
2: Oh, and I think it finished on Sunday. Ah. So, you know, maybe.
3: But by then.
2: And no one's catching us. Anyway, let's get competitive with the badminton, hey?
4: Wake up. Your shot at $1,000 is now with Gabby and Dan's Mad Minute. Find the perfect Pandora piece exclusively at Cameron Jewellers Swan Hill. Pandora makes your special someone shine. Good luck.
2: New day of Bad Minute is right now. Our player today is Megan. Hello, Megan.
5: Hello. Bit nervous.
3: Oh, no, nervous. Don't be nervous.
2: Don't be nervous. We're nice enough. Are you much of a trivia buff?
5: I love trivia.
2: Ooh.
5: My husband won't play Trivial Pursuit with me because I always win. But I'm not saying I'm going to win today. I'm going to try.
3: Have you just memorised the cards and their answers? If you play enough.
2: I can't.
5: No. I know a lot of useless information.
2: Me too. Good stuff. If you win $1,000, what are you spending on, Megan?
5: I am taking my husband away to Vietnam next April. So.
3: Fantastic.
2: Is there
3: wonderful country.
2: A milestone birthday or something coming up? What's the trip to Vietnam?
5: Yeah.
2: No, just
5: he just needs to have a holiday.
3: Yep. I think my husband needs to think of me the same way. She just needs a holiday.
2: My wife just came back.
5: No, I'm going with him.
2: Beautiful. All right, Megan. Well, I'm not sure what the exchange rate is, but we'll get you $1,000 right now. 10 questions, 60 seconds. Going to kick off with a bonus question answer. We gave this answer away just before 3 yesterday.
3: Good luck, Megan. Bonus.
5: Thank you.
3: What type of apparel is exempt from taxation in Texas?
5: Cowboy boots.
3: According to a common saying, what is the best medicine?
5: Laughter.
3: TV series The OC is set in which American state?
5: Pass.
3: What nursery rhyme mentions silver bells and cockle shells?
5: Oh my gosh, I'm not doing well.
3: You're fine.
5: I'm pass.
3: A centenary is an anniversary of how many years?
5: 100.
3: Which European car maker produces an SUV called the Koleos?
5: US. No.
3: European.
5: Cadillac.
3: Which is further north, Uluru or Brisbane?
5: Brisbane.
3: What magazine was also the title of a Madonna song?
5: Vogue.
3: In tennis, what score is called by an umpire instead of 40 all? Yeah, NZ is used to abbreviate which nation?
5: New Zealand.
3: Oh, well
2: there's
3: done.
2: New Zealand. There's New Zealand. I'm getting my map out there because I'm fascinated that Uluru is further north than Brisbane, but my jingoes it is.
3: My jingoes?
2: By crikey, by jingo it is. Yes, no, well done, Gabby. Oh, okay. So correct answers right there. 1, 2, 3, 4, 5, 6. So the 4 we didn't get. TV series The OC is set in which American state?
3: California.
5: I was going to say.
3: Yeah, Orange County.
2: What nursery rhyme mentioned silver bells and cockle shells? That is Mary, Mary, quite contrary. Renault. Is the European car maker that makes the Koleos. And yes, Uluru is further north than Brisbane. I've just confirmed it with Google Maps and it is accurate.
3: Mm.
2: So there you go. 6 from 10.
5: Oh, how dismal.
2: No, not dismal at all. It is a pass mark. We can't get you $1,000, but have a wonderful trip to Vietnam in April. I'm
3: play
2: sure
3: again
2: we'll speak.
3: In 30 days.
2: We might speak again before then.
5: Thank you so much.
2: Oh, there's Megan having a crack at Mad Minute. Wasn't to be today, but it could be for you tomorrow. So catch that bonus.
3: Oh, yeah.
2: Did you think today was Friday? Oh, no. Catch that bonus. Question answer just 4:30 this afternoon for once. Yeah, it picks up because we will play Mad Minute tomorrow.
3: I may not have come to
2: because
3: work.
2: Because tomorrow is a work day, despite Gabby assuming today was Friday. Yeah, great. Excellent. Good stuff. Shower thoughts. They're coming up because you do them on a Thursday.

0: tea at 20 past 8. This is the Morning Crew with Gabby Dan. Now, just before, we'll talk about the medal tally at the Commonwealth Games. And now Australia have just shot up. We've gone up so many medals overnight. Since the Herald Sun was printed yesterday, we've just gone up by 13 golds and 22 medals overall.
1: Exactly right.
0: We got a message. I won't say who it's from, but they felt the need to explain how newspapers work to us.
1: It made me giggle.
0: Because they're printed.
1: They said the reason the Herald Sun is out with the medal tally is they were picked up by trucks to deliver to the country at about 11:30 p.m. last night.
0: What do you mean they're not updating them on the fly and delivering to the

0: highlight how quickly we were racking them up.
1: We got 13 golds overnight at the Commonwealth Games. That's incredible.
0: That tickled me just right.
1: All right, we're jumping in the shower. This is the Morning Cruise Shower Thoughts. We do it each and every Thursday because it is a Thursday, not as Gabby thought before. Gabby, I'll start. The mechanics.
0: Yeah.
1: You just can't trust him. The other day, I went to the mechanic. He said my tyres needed rotating. I was like, nice try, mate. That's called driving. Oi, I need a new belt. My car doesn't even wear pants. Need some new pads. It's a mail car. Just ridiculous.
0: Sorry. That last one got me this one. Can fish have a fear of deep water?
1: I'd imagine so.
0: You think?
1: I think they would, yeah.
0: Like, oh dear, that's a bit too deep for me. Better turn around, boys.
1: Because, I mean, the ocean gets unfathomably deep in some parts.
0: Yes.
1: And it'll be really dark down there.
0: Yes.
1: And I reckon if you're a fish, I'll stay where the light is. Yeah. Stay where it's a bit brighter. I'd imagine.
0: I'm not entirely sure.
1: Yeah. Okay. Parenthood turns you into a morning person, mm-hmm. just the same way I imagine running away from a bear turns you into a runner.
0: Oh, yeah. Maybe.
1: I still haven't adjusted to my 4 a.m. alarms. I've been doing them for 13 years.
0: That's probably the problem.
1: Yeah.
0: Pixar It Didn't Happen is such a dated reference because we can't trust pictures or videos as evidence anymore.
1: Oh, you can't, can you?
0: Pixar AI. It Didn't Happen.
1: Oh, no.
0: Yeah.
1: Yeah, authorised, unedited photos that haven't gone through an AI chatbot or it didn't
0: happen. Sure with, like, detective work, they would have ways of deciphering what is AI and what's not, but maybe not. Maybe not. I don't know. Pixar It Didn't Happen.
1: If I put myself in rice, will that fix me?
0: God, this is if you're really wet. That's what the rice was meant to do, draw the moisture out of the bone.
1: Yeah, true.
0: If the king had used doctors instead of horses, Humpty may have lived. All the king's horses and all the king's men.
1: Yeah.
0: Just get a doctor.
1: The best fact about Humpty Dumpty.
0: I know what I'm going to say.
1: Nowhere in the nursery rhyme does it say that he's an egg.
0: No.
1: It could have just been a bloke who fell off a wall and then split
0: the illustrations made him an egg.
1: We all think he's an egg. At no point is he ever referenced as being an egg.
0: It's very clever.
1: Yeah, right. Okay. I hope you've just had your mind blown.
0: I do hope that if I ever need medical assistance, you don't go, does anyone have a horse?
1: Put him in rice.
0: Put him in rice.
1: Shower off. We're going to preview the weekend's footy with Andy Barr in just a moment here on The Morning Crew with Gabby and Dan, 24 past 8.
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0: the Commonwealth Games are taking up a lot of our time at the moment in relation to sport, Gabby, but don't stress, footy's back tonight. Round 21 is here, and all thanks to Tyre Power's winter safety sale, where you can save big on Toyo tyres. It's time to chat with Andy Maher from the front, but which wasn't on last night. A bizarre Wednesday night off, and also AFL Nation, which is on this weekend. Andy, good morning to you, mate.
1: Morning, you two. Well, now we got the big hip and shoulder from the Commonwealth Games this week, which was fine by us.
2: Okay. A little sleep in, how nice.
0: Well, sleep in, the show's at 8:30 at night, Gab.
2: Oh, no, sorry, an early night.
0: Okay,
2: you know what
0: go.
2: I mean,
0: right
2: the opposite on. Of a sleep in.
0: Okay,
2: anyway.
0: Andy, I want to talk about the fixture, mate. It irritates me so much. How late in the year they leave it to release round 23 and 24. It was released yesterday, 16 days out. They've had to also tinker with about half of the AFLW's first two rounds games as well to try and fit them all in. What do you think about the whole floating fixture? It shits me no end.
2: Daniel!
1: No, I think we've got to be emotional and honest about this stuff. I actually think that we could be more dynamic with the fixture, to be honest with you. I understand the frustration for some people, and they've got a lot of balls in the air. I'm not sticking up for the AFL here, but I reckon the fixture should be even more dynamic. We end up with a game like last Saturday night when it was Richmond and the Western Bulldogs, and you know, that's a prime time slot for the broadcasters. I'd like to think that a day will arrive where we get even more fluid with our ability to move this thing around.
0: But my argument would be that the Western Bulldogs and Richmond was never going to be a good game. So even when they did release the fixture halfway through the year, that was always going to be a shocker.
1: Nah, that's a fair point. I mean, a lot's gone wrong for Richmond. I mean, Richmond season sort of tailspun badly. But look, there's a... I think you make a really valid point. It's frustrating for so many people, and I can understand the frustration.
2: Andy, tonight it's Collingwood and Geelong at the MCG. Are you excited to see the NRL run out straight onto the field and into the action?
1: Yeah, this new sort of tactic of sort of formulated by Collingwood's fitness guru. So Terry Wallace is the last one to really... kind of revolutionised the pre-game stuff. And there's probably been a few tinkerings here and there, but this is a seismic change. I don't know whether it's going to make much of a difference. It'll change the flow of the pre-game a little bit. But, I am a bit interested to see what it looks like and whether it makes any manifest difference to Collingwood's performance.
0: And the game itself, it should be a ripper.
1: Can't wait. It feels like there's a mounting push amongst some to have Oisin Mullen seriously considered for All-Australian selection. And I feel like this is a referendum on that tonight. He'll get Dacos, and that's as tough a man-on-man assignment as you get. So I can't wait to watch that. Geelong have bounced in the last couple of weeks. Collingwood's in great form. McRae's having a super season as a coach. And this is a big 4 points. So, it feels like a really big Thursday night game.
0: We're changing to Andy Maher. 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Now on with 25% off selected Toyo tyres. I'm really interested to watch Ross Lyon because when he first went back into coaching after a stint in the media, he seemed nicer. But as time's gone on, he seems to be at war with the media yet again. But I reckon the Saints are a chance against the Swans on Saturday.
2: No, oh, Daniel.
0: What?
2: Yeah. Nice for me.
1: Sydney, they're not going over the last 6 or 7 weeks as well as they were in the first sort of month and a half or 2 months of the season. So they're definitely, they are relying on their star power more than they probably have in the past, even though they've always had it. So it's a little moment of truth game for St Kilda. They should be able to beat occasionally teams that sit in the top six of the ladder. They haven't been able to do that this year. It's been a frustrating season. I think Ross has probably dealt with the Max King stuff last week. That would have really sort of unsettled a lot of people at St Kilda on the day. So, I think this is one of those games where if there's a legitimacy about St Kilda, then I reckon we get to see it on Friday night.
2: There we go. Saturday afternoon, Andy. It's not state of origin for our women. It's country of origin. Australia taking on Ireland at North Sydney Oval. What are you expecting from this? And should have it been moved to a bigger venue when there was so much demand?
1: No. I'll leave it at North Sydney. I'm a huge believer. It's a great ground. It'll look terrific. 9,000 people, bursting at the seams. It's better than having 17 or 18,000 at the SCG, and they're only going to open the bottom decks. And you know, the far side of the ground is the side of the ground that will be least populated, and on television it wouldn't look as good.
2: There we go.
1: And look, hopefully they might have got 30, 35, and if that's the case, then maybe they've made a blue. But I like the idea that it's going to be packed. It's going to be a real celebration. And the Irish will be really good. Like they are very, very good. So this should be a really competitive game.
0: Absolutely. Well, it's been a big week. Of course, we had County Mayo claim the All-Ireland final and break the curse. Or maybe the Irish girls can bring that luck to North Sydney Oval on Saturday afternoon. Andy, good call on this weekend, mate. Thanks for getting up for us. And we'll chat again next week.
1: All the best, you too.
0: And, of course, Front Bar does return next Wednesday night as well after the Commonwealth Games are done. There's Andy Barr joining us to preview the footy. We've got local news headlines coming up next here on The Morning Crew with Gabby and Dan.
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13: Good morning, Sam College with your local news update. Schools across the Mallee and Southern Riverina are being warned to review what they share online amid concerns photos and videos of students are being altered using generative artificial intelligence. Daniel Brewer reports.
14: The eSafety Commissioner says content shared on official school social media pages is being downloaded and altered using generative AI. The images are reportedly being turned into sexualised, mocking or otherwise harmful content before being shared online. The regulator is encouraging schools to review what they post, limit identifiable images where possible, and strengthen privacy settings to better protect students from misuse. Daniel Brewer, Ace Radio.
13: And Swan Hill Police's leading senior constable, Tanya Peters, says they are investigating the fraudulent use of a bank card after a wallet was reportedly lost in Swan Hill.
15: At about 5:50 p.m. on Tuesday, the 21st of July, the victim believes they have accidentally dropped a card wallet in Beveridge Street in in Swan Hill. The following day, the victim received notification that one of her cards had been used to make purchases to the value of about $1,500. The cards were cancelled and police are investigating where the card has been used in an attempt to identify the person responsible. If anyone has any information, they can contact Crime Stoppers anonymously on 1800 333 000.
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13: Lake Berger travels to Murrumbidge Rec Reserve this weekend, knowing its final hopes remain alive, albeit mathematically. Murrumbidge co-coach Jack Shanahan discusses the players set to return for the Blues ahead of this vital game for the Magpies.
16: It's looking like we'll get James Russo, Acacia Jenkins and Thomas Bousted in this week.
13: In other sporting news, the Moama Bowling Club Gunbower Gold Cup and the Nutrien Ag Solutions Manangatang Cup have been selected as finalists in the 2025-26 Country Racing Victoria Community Club Event of the Year Award. The award recognises the most outstanding feature race days of the 2025-26 season for clubs that host six or fewer race meetings. That's your local news and sport.
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0: Your 4-day forecast for the Mallee, cloudy today with light winds. Dropping back down to 1 tonight, tomorrow partly cloudy, 14. For the weekend, Saturday morning frost, then sunny and 15. Sunday sunny up to 17. Today, across the Mallee, we're expecting a top of 13.
12: Holt Mitsubishi's 2025 models have to go. See them today, LMCT 235.
0: And right now, it's 3 degrees.
12: Taste the 100% Aussie beef of Macca's new quarter pounder barbecue bacon and double quarter pounder barbecue bacon. It's the Morning Crew on Mix FM.

0: New stuff from Sunny Federa at 8:45. This is the Morning Crew with Gabby and Dan for a Thursday.
1: A team of surgeons have achieved a remarkable medical milestone.
0: Okay.
1: So they performed robotic surgery across more than 12,000 kilometres, setting a Guinness World Record. So the procedure actually took place in September last year, and it linked a hospital in Kuwait and one in Brazil. And there was an operation done by a surgeon in Kuwait, controlled the robotic equipment that did the procedure in Brazil.
0: So you're telling me that somebody in Kuwait managed to operate on somebody in Brazil while it was going on, like, from the other side of the world,
1: essentially? 12,000 kilometres away, wow. So it relied on exceptionally stable internet.
0: Yes.
1: And there was a latency, so a delay, of only about 0.199 seconds. Okay. So 199 milliseconds.
0: Sorry, Doc, you've just frozen there.
1: Yeah.
0: Turn your mic on.
1: Glitch. You look like a cat. but I love this sentence. Researchers have described the achievement as the world's first bio-directional transcontinental telesurgery.
0: Of course.
1: Coming to a hospital near you soon.
0: My mum just had her knee replaced by a robot.
1: Yes, fascinating.
0: It was a robot surgeon. I'm not sure where they were controlling it from, but the robot did the knee.
1: I think this is great for accessibility.
0: Mm.
1: Some people you hear of flying around the world for a very intricate surgery done by a particular doctor. It's incredibly expensive. And maybe in the future they wouldn't have to.
0: Think of war zones.
1: Yes.
0: You know what I mean? People might be able to seek surgery from doctors on the other side of the world.
1: Again, you've got to have the corresponding robotic equipment to go with it.
0: Of course.
1: An incredible feat. 12,000 kilometres away, surgery was completed.
0: The world's interesting. But it just goes to show you that I know she's no longer Premier, but Jacinta Allen's work from home laws 2 days a week could even work for surgeons.
1: It could.
0: Yeah, you could just work from home.
1: Not something I ever thought about before,
0: no.
1: But maybe.
0: We do have a new Premier, though,
1: yes.
0: And it does feel like all of a sudden here in Victoria, we don't have a government, we have two oppositions.
1: Mm.
0: And Ben Carroll is sort of undoing a lot of the things that Jacinta Allen did, even though he was a part of the decision-making process in the first place.
1: When she got ousted the other day.
0: Yeah, she resigned officially. Yeah, yeah, yeah.
1: I did wonder about this working from home concept because it's meant to start in the beginning of September.
0: Yeah.
1: My understanding is Ben Carroll indicates he wants to proceed with it.
0: Right. I've heard, not opposite, but I've heard he's open to some changes.
1: Yeah. So some of the things I saw online, so there's different industry group priorities, like limiting stacking.
0: Yep.
1: So if you're someone who already works home 1 or 2 days a week, you then won't be able to work home 4 days
0: a week. Add another couple of days.
1: Yeah, but how good. Also, like the costs on employers for maybe certain equipment that might be needed for employees to do their job from home. And the last one is OOH&S and liability.
0: Yeah.
1: What happens if my home, I get hurt in it, but kind of I wasn't up to scratch.
0: Yeah.
1: Mm.
0: It's a messy situation.
1: I
0: would have pushed harder on the 4 day work week rather than the work from home 2 days a week. You know what I mean?
1: Like,
0: it seems
1: like
0: days,
1: less of a headache.
0: Yeah.
1: Yeah.
0: Yeah. I'd have agreed to that more willingly than the 2 days work. It's hard for us to work from home. I don't know who's going to press the buttons.
1: Well, hard for you.
0: Yeah. Damn it. 11 to 9. Morning
1: Busted
0: Gabby
1: monkey.
0: And Dan.

0: just to kind of prove my powers. I'm sensing it's a husband, is that right?
1: Yep.
0: There's some things that kind of give you the irrits a bit. And I'm picking up a room in the house. Is it something to do with the bathroom?
1: Oh, probably the shed. He annoys me in the shed.
0: Yeah, well, I've got news for you, Sarah. He's been using that shed as a bathroom.
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16: Sunday's forecast looking good. 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

0: more grab 5 to 9 morning crew with Gabby and Dan. I hate to harp on it, but I think this is so good. The Commonwealth Games, Australia doing so well. We've got 102 medals in total, 48 of those are gold. And they're in for some money, these athletes, because Gina Rinehart, Australia's richest woman, whatever you think about her, listen to this. She's going to give away a lot of money. So at the start, she said she would give away $20,000 for individual gold medalists, $15,000 for silver, $10,000 for bronze, plus up to $5,000 for each member of a relay team.
1: Okay, yes, yes.
0: And because Australia are doing so well, at the moment, she's up to $1,272,500.
1: To be fair, that's just trappers for her.
0: Yeah, okay.
1: She's worth, I think, like $40 billion.
0: Okay.
1: But
0: well,
1: still.
0: It's good. It's great. And the Commonwealth Games are still going. Have a great day. We'll chat to you tomorrow morning from 6.
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19: 9 degrees in Melbourne. Possible showers atop today, 13, 9 o'clock. Good morning. I'm David Armstrong. Medication mix-ups have killed 3 Victorians in aged care homes. Brian Wilson reports.
20: An investigation has found that 3 aged care residents died entirely preventable deaths after staff gave them other residents' medications. In 2 of those cases, staff delayed calling 000. The coronial investigation identified 3 confirmed deaths and the possible accidental deaths of another 4 since October 2021. It described an horrific cluster of deaths at 3 different homes, identifying systemic issues and warning residents will continue to be at risk until these were fixed. It's prompted the coroner to call for national reforms to better protect the elderly. Brian Wilson reporting.
19: State government's reportedly set to rejig the work from home legislation, which is set to pass through Parliament's lower house today. The Premier, Ben Carroll, reaching out to concerned business groups, indicating he is open to the legislation being amended in the Legislative Council. The Australian industry group's Innes Willock says the bill, in its current form, will hurt Victoria.
21: What the old Premier had put forward was just bonkers, quite frankly. It's a positive first step that what they were proposing around work from home would impact Victoria's economy very, very badly. It would impact future investment. It would impact future jobs.
19: There will be an official apology today from Ben Carroll for all victim survivors of child sexual abuse in Victorian government schools. The Premier says he has personally met with the victims and their families from Beaumaris Primary, which was at the centre of a major historical child sex abuse scandal involving 4 teachers, systemic cover-ups and a landmark state government inquiry.
22: Today's apology is not an ending. It's a start. It's a start for meaningful change, meaningful action and reform.
19: A new diagnostic blood test for Alzheimer's disease has been approved by the Therapeutic Goods Administration. In an Australian first, the test will work by detecting key brain proteins in just 18 minutes. Dementia Australia's Dr. Michael Woodward says it will transform early detection.
23: The blood test is very accurate. In about 80% of cases, it will give you a strong answer as to whether you will or will not develop Alzheimer's in the next 20 years.
19: Experts in northern Bulgaria say record low water levels in the Danube River have exposed the remains of a mammoth. A lower jaw, 2 tusks and a possible mammoth rib have been discovered by a local resident. In finance, the dollar, $69.81.
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19: Jack Martin replaces Patrick Dangerfield for Geelong for tonight's game against Collingwood. The Pies bring in Lockie Schultz for Braden Maynard. Australia's most successful Commonwealth Games in the pool has ended with a gold in the men's 4x100 medley relay anchored by Flynn Southam.
24: Jumps into the Glasgow's become the great Southam land. He's going to take Australia to gold here. The final event in Glasgow, fittingly, is won by Australia.
19: Audio thanks to 7, Australia winning 37 of its 47 gold medals in the pool. England is expected to appoint former New Zealand captain Stephen Fleming as its new test coach. He will replace Brendan McCullum. And in tennis, Cruz Hewitt set to face Alex Dimonor in the second round of the ATP Tour event in Washington. That's the latest news and sport.
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27: Sam College with your local news headlines. Warrenine residents are being advised to boil water before consumption following a burst pipeline that has impacted the town's water supply. Lower Murray Water has introduced a boil water advisory and emergency restrictions, with the external use of drinking water prohibited until further notice. LMW said the reduced supply has affected the ability to disinfect the water to potable standards, while the water tower is being refilled and the system returns to normal operation. Residents can continue to use the water for showers and baths, but must boil and cool it for drinking and food preparation. And in local sport, the Patchy Wallach Annual Golf Tournament will be taking place over this weekend. Players will assemble at 11 a.m. on both Friday and Sunday, and the coveted Best Dressed Award will once again be on offer. That's your local news headlines.
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1: Your four-day forecast for the Mallee today, cold and cloudy with light winds. Tomorrow is going to see a partly cloudy day with light winds reaching a top of 14. Saturday we'll see patchy frost and the chance of morning fog ahead of a sunny afternoon reaching 15, while Sunday will be sunny with a chance of morning frost reaching 17. Today around the Mallee we're heading for a top of 13 degrees.
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1: Right now, it's 3 degrees.
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0: 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Don't play this back to back with I Just Might, otherwise you just might get the wrong idea. It's Thursday while we're there for an all hit work day. Another frosty start across the Valley, just heading for a top of 13 today. Brr. Hopefully by the weekend we get a bit of warmth back in at that sun. Hey, let's find out what we're in for today. And then I have a video that I found on TikTok that I want to share with you on Mix FM.
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0: Calvin Harris and Dua Lipa teaming up on the Mellies Mix FM. And if you've heard an excess of magpies lately, it might not be what you think after I stumbled across this video from the Magpie Man on TikTok this week.
1: Hey guys, I'm here in beautiful Swan Hill in Victoria, and there's the River Murray. I think it's time for a magpie call. There you go.
0: Yeah, that was him making that noise. So that's probably why you've heard a few extra magpies this week. How incredible. Taylor

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0: Gala for your all-hit work day on the Mellies at Mix FM. And well done to you if you got up and out of bed this morning. Some mornings when it's very, very cold, under 3 degrees, it's quite difficult. I've got a song in the next five to reflect that. Make it so easy. Stay in bed on a cold morning. Not exactly the words, but you'll hear Olivia Dean after this.
1: 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We've got the latest hits.

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11: Sand College with your local news headlines. Even though uncertainty continues in the Strait of Hormuz, yesterday the Federal Treasurer Jim Chalmers confirmed the fuel excise reduction will not be extended and will come to an end on Sunday, seeing prices increase by 16 cents a litre. Currently around the Mallee, unleaded is around the $1.95 a litre mark, while diesel sits between $2.35 and $2.50 a litre. And in local sports, this weekend, Murrumbit hosts Lake Boga in round 13 of the Central Murray League. Murrumbit senior football co-coach Jack Shanahan says his side is focused on its own performance.
15: Trying to picture the process of trying to play four quarters of footy, we sort of looked at it that way for the most of the season. And regardless of the results, we just want to play four quarters of footy, no matter who we're playing or where we're playing. So yeah, not much will change in that aspect for us this week.
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